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0: The Markley Van Camp and Robbins Show. Jamie Markley, David Van Camp, Scott Robbins. All right, so your buddy Tallarico's back at it, David.
1: Yeah, my buddy. Oh, okay, yeah, sure. Well, this has to do with Carmelo Anthony.
0: I was obviously joking, but dang.
2: He really went hard there, didn't he?
0: I know where that button is now.
1: Well, this has to do with Carmelo Anthony. Carmelo Anthony is the dude who murdered Austin Metcalf at a high school track meet in suburban Dallas. He's been sentenced to 35 years in prison for, well, stabbing Metcalf in the heart and killing him.
0: Yeah.
1: And they're back in court today. They want a new trial, and so there's a hearing underway in the Collin County Courthouse. Because apparently it's racist to convict a black kid for stabbing a white kid in the heart.
0: Okay.
1: Yeah, you got the new Black Panthers out there saying,
0: not
1: yes,
0: surprised.
1: they need to let him go. Carmelo should be free.
0: Why?
1: It was self-defense or something. All right.
0: Yeah. Anyone that's filed the case knows that's the biggest bunch of nonsense that's ever been said.
1: Well, James Tallarico, the Democrat running for Senate in Texas, is trying to appeal to black voters by agreeing with that, it seems, because he's got some trouble with the black vote.
0: Yes.
1: Because, his former primary opponent said that the campaign was racist. Tallarico is a white supremacist.
0: Yeah.
1: And as we established yesterday, hates handicapped kids.
2: Yeah. He does. We did, yeah.
0: Okay.
1: He made the Democrat pilgrimage to the radio show The Breakfast Club.
0: Yes!
1: Because, of course, he
0: was on with the fraud, Charlemagne the Fraud.
1: Yeah, and he was asked about the Carmelo Anthony case.
0: Awesome.
3: Texas, we see what happened with Carmelo Anthony, and you said it was a tragedy.
4: Yeah.
3: What did you mean by that?
4: Well, I've done a lot of work in the State House on justice reform, and right now we've got a system that doesn't serve all Americans equally, and we know
0: how
4: that black Texans have been have not gotten the justice they deserve in many cases. And
0: we know many cases. Mm-hmm. Can you give us two?
4: Yeah.
0: What exactly are you talking about? They don't do it.
4: Nope. You know, I'm not an expert on this particular case, but I know that there were no black members of the jury. And to me, that's the only evidence you need to really prove that this system is not working.
0: Oh, okay.
4: Or black Texans.
0: Got it. Listen, man, you could save all the nonsense and just go on there.
5: I love black people!
0: Just do that song and dance. It's pretty much the same. It's about as authentic.
1: Well, it was really weird, though, watching. He was very fidgety in that interview because he kept checking to make sure his wallet was still in his pocket. He gets nervous around black people. He is a white supremacist, after all.
0: Oh, gosh.
2: He's twitchy anyway. He's just...
0: Well, dude, when you got to jump through hoops like that all the time and you can't be who you really are, that's got to be tough. And it's not working. Doesn't come off very well.
2: You don't want that until you're actually elected. Then you can release the who I really am card after that.
0: Well, I would love to see he and Pete Buttigieg together, just one after another, trying to convince black voters that they're okay and that they should vote for them. Because it's hilarious, both sides. I would want to see who would actually gain the trust more. If you had to bet on one, who would it be?
1: Oh, buddy.
2: No.
1: I'd probably say Pete Buttigieg.
2: I was going to say that, too, because I think he's a little smarter. Yeah.
1: Because, I mean, as long as you kept, you know, as long as you made sure that nobody knew that he was out of the closet, I think you would have a better job.
0: Well, I think that's kind of a given now, isn't it?
1: No, I know, but I'm also just saying he doesn't read as quote-unquote gay as Tallarico does.
0: Got it.
1: Yeah.
0: Okay.
2: Boy,
0: just a fun exercise.
2: Wow, what a pairing that is.
0: No kidding.
2: Holy cow.
0: A little earlier we were talking about Los Angeles and all these crazy ideas that they're implementing right now. And having these little, tiny little homes where homeless people can go have sex or whatever, because they deserve privacy. And 84 of these huts have gone up, and they're having the homeless build their camps again in the public parks and all of that. And Michael Schellenberger was on Fox to talk about some of this because he had a book out. This was like 5 years ago. I think he might mention it in one of the clips. And I remember it at the time, him talking about how they throw all this money at the homeless problem in all these big cities, and it only makes things worse. But they were talking about the public restrooms and what a disaster they are. And this is what he had to say.
5: It's just really simple. I mean, they're being trashed by addicts, people with mental illness. They're going in there. They're using drugs together. They are having sex in there. They're extremely dangerous places. These are all just consequences of allowing large numbers of people to live on the streets in violation of anti-camping laws. California's passed 6832 legislation in 2024 that would crack down on fentanyl drug dealing. The governor has refused to fund it. This is insane. They literally will not enforce this law that we all pass. And so that's what you get. You get what you allow. If you allow addicts to take over your bathrooms, they're going to take over the bathrooms. If you create special places for them to have sex with each other, you're going to have a lot of rape. This is the reality. They know this perfectly well. Nobody can be surprised. This has been their policy for decades.
0: Okay, so the whole toxic empathy thing seems like they got to know by now. This doesn't work.
1: Right.
0: You can't tolerate it.
2: Aren't parks by design set up for families with recreational activities?
1: Yeah.
2: Swing sets and picnic tables and other things that you can enjoy in a park, city park.
0: Some of these people want to repurpose the swing sets for other acrobatic.
2: It's like
0: sorts of activities,
2: like,
0: Scott.
2: I don't even understand.
0: These people deserve a space, too, to swing from things.
2: Right, exactly.
0: Okay.
2: Yeah, turn it into a KOA with swing sets.
0: There's Schellenberger, too, just talking about big cities, because this is what happens.
5: It's amazing. Yeah, it's sort of never-ending. I think that it's about time we just sort of acknowledge, look, they're clearly out to destroy the cities. You can't call this unintentional. I mean, San Francisco, my book, came out 5 years ago. They know exactly what they're doing. As a former public safety director of Denver told me, you get what you allow. So if you allow street prostitution, if you allow sexual assault, people living in tents, open-air drug dealing, that's what you get. So I don't think you can call this sort of an unintended consequence of compassionate policies. They're just openly wrecking their cities.
0: Yeah. And the story you had yesterday, David, where Karen Bass says, yeah, donate to my campaign and tax dollars will go into it.
1: Yes.
0: What was it, five times?
1: Yeah. It was like a five-time match, yeah, for small-dollar donations.
0: Yes. So your tax, you may never vote for this person. You may never vote for that party, but your tax dollars is going to that person.
1: Yes.
2: Yep.
0: What a scam it all is.
1: Of course.
0: Absolute insanity, man. Crazy. All right, it's that time. We do it a couple of times a day. Go around the table. It may not be the biggest story out there, but it caught your attention. You want to bring it in. David, today, what's your story?
1: As somebody who has just recently reseeded a lawn and is very, very proud of the grass that has grown, there used to be a gravel pit in my backyard. I dug up all the gravel a few months ago, and I planted the grass seed, and I've watered it. I've cared for it. I am a grass daddy, and I'm very proud of the grass that I have grown. This cracked me up. When President Trump was showing off new landscaping at the White House, they put down grass seed to restore the lawn, and he got philosophical about it.
0: Really? I'm still trying to get over you calling yourself Grass Daddy.
2: It's an infamous lawn mowing company.
0: I guess so. Okay.
6: You know, grass has a life like humans have a life. And this is all going to be right now. It's put in. If you come back in 2 weeks, 3 weeks, it's in shock. But you come back in 2 or 3 weeks, this has all been redone. It's all been topsoiled. In other words, we put topsoil, brand new earth on top. Lot of good ingredients in that earth for grass. If you're grass, you're very happy. And this grass will look so beautiful. If you remember, it had big sunken areas in here, and it was pretty bad. It was in bad shape. But this grass is the highest quality. It was given free of charge by Scotts Miracle-Gro. Scotts. And Scotts is a great company. They actually contributed to my campaign. I must be honest. You'll figure that one out. And they said to me, sir, we'd like to replace the grass at the White House with the highest quality grass and do a real job. So, Scotts, I want to thank Scotts Miracle-Gro.
2: Yes. All right. Seven times he mentioned Scotts.
1: Well, they had a contract.
0: He said Scotts. Dang it. If he just didn't have the S on there.
6: Scott!
0: That would be great.
1: Well, I too use Scott's Miracle-Gro, and it did wonders. A couple weeks of...
2: He holding the bag when he said
1: no,
2: that?
1: No, he wasn't. I'd like to see him out there with the little broadcaster just, like, rolling back and forth. Make sure you're doubling up on that, you know?
0: Oh, that's great, man.
1: You got to make sure you're putting some high-quality compost over that to make sure that the seed doesn't get too shocked by the sun. You know, you want it to all stay in place, not get washed away by the water. You know.
0: Yes.
2: Oh my gosh, that was great.
0: I think I'm changing my story to something else. I gotta take care of this though. But Scotty, what's your story for What's Your Story?
2: Well, as you guys probably know, the Prince Harry and Meghan are on their way back to the UK. Apparently, they informed King Charles over the weekend that they were coming back. They said they're going to hang on to their Monticello estate and their property in Portugal. But people are throwing a flag on the Santa Barbara County one in Monticello. Records are showing, by the way, that their company, Rockbridge LLC, bought the 7.38-acre estate for $14.65 million back in June 9th of 2020. 3 days later, the company took out a $9.52 million loan from City National Bank. By the way, this is an adjustable-rate mortgage, starting at 2.49%, capable of going as high as almost 8% by 2030. No refinance on the books either. They calculate

0: the loan runs somewhere between $40,000 and $43,000 a month on a standard 30-year term. That's north of $480,000 a year before taxes. They add all this up and what it's costing them to live there. It is remarkable the amount of money. The county tax obtained by the New York Post shows the bill climbing every year they've owned the home. From $136,000 in 2021-22 to $141,000, then $144,000, then $146,000, before landing this year at almost $150,000. Add those 5 years together, and Harry and Meghan have paid roughly $721,000 in property taxes alone since the first assessment. And this goes past the, what the insurance cost, what the gardeners cost, what everything else costs. So people are like, well, they can say whatever they want, but this is a financial decision. They're getting the hell out of Dodge while they have a chance.
1: Got it.
0: And they're going back to the UK on this thing. So, because everything they've touched stiffed. I mean, everything that earned income from them was a bomb.
1: Yeah.
0: His book, his stupid book that came out that nobody bought.
1: Yeah.
0: Then she had the Netflix series.
1: Yes.
0: They had a Netflix series together, the podcast. Yeah, the whole thing's a disaster. So tail tucked between their legs, they're heading back to the UK. They can sponge off Chuck for a while longer.
1: All right, for my story, David, you mentioned you're the grass daddy, and it reminded me. I'll just bring this in. I hope I'm not, you know, making anybody uncomfortable. My daughter, one of my daughter, my youngest daughter, her high school boyfriend, and they're still friends. Great kid. Well, he's not a kid now. He's a young man.
0: Right.
1: Because he's graduated from college. He was a high school pitcher. I think you probably remember me showing you clips of him. Whatever. His name's Ben.
0: Uh-huh.
1: Okay. Ben's got his first teaching job at a school in Southwest Missouri. Right? And he's going to be the first year baseball coach. And he goes to look at the field and he sees it. You talk about disaster. Mm. And he put it on Instagram like, here's the project. I'm going to try to make this into a nice baseball field. Okay? And so he starts this thing. And this was just within the last week or so. Where here's day one, and here's how I'm going to work to do this. And, well, I think here's part of it. You can hear it.
2: Do a work of art. We are over a week on this project, guys, and the numbers continue to blow my mind. Here's how many followers we're at. Here's how many total views we're at. And here's how much money we've raised.
1: That is 53,000 followers, 1.9 million views, $11,000 raised.
3: All right, good for him.
1: Yeah. Because it was a dude, even the equipment, the flat tires on the Gator.
3: Oh, gosh.
1: I mean, the weed whacker is leaking gas and just weeds and shrubs all over this field. And I'm looking at it just after a week. It actually looks like a baseball field. It's really cool.
3: That's awesome.
1: Yeah, and so
2: guys,
1: I think...
2: thank you so much for the support. I cannot emphasize this enough. Without you, none of this would be possible. I appreciate you guys watching. I appreciate the comments, and I appreciate the love and support.
1: So it's really sweet. It's Project Field Revival, and I think it's one of the guys from the grounds crew of the Mets has been now in contact with him to give him tips.
3: Wow.
0: Well, it looks like a disaster, like you said, but I can't imagine, like, playing shortstop or something with that field.
1: Yeah, he's going to
0: one hopper take your head off. I mean,
1: I think by the spring it's going to be a great baseball
0: good.
1: Field.
0: Good for him.
1: Good for Ben. Yeah, I thought it was really cool. All right, we got to get to Nimrod's of the news and a news update next.

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0: The Markley Van Camp and Robin Show. 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
0: Very good. All right, we ran out of time.
2: I got it!
0: Yes, you got it.
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4: I love the poorly educated.
0: All right. Nimrods in the News, we go to Iowa. That's where a 45-year-old postal worker by the name of Jill Brown's been arrested. Why? Well, she's stealing Menards rebates from people's mail and then redeeming them herself.
2: Well, dang.
0: Homeowner complained about the rebate being missing. Hey, where is it? Menards reported it's been redeemed. What? They figured out that Jill had cashed it in and had done it many times over a couple of years. Guilty, and that's Nimrods in the News.
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9: Smile, buddy.
8: 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Oh, honey, he's still not smiling.
9: Maybe he's not a smiler.
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0: Well, The Markley Van Camp and Robbins Show. Jamie Markley, David Van Camp, Scott Robbins. 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
1: Absolutely insane update here from the Carmelo Anthony hearing that's going on. Carmelo Anthony being the young man who stabbed another kid in the heart at a track meet in suburban Dallas. And he was convicted of murder. 35 years in prison was the sentence, and they are trying to get a new trial. Now, apparently, the defense and the prosecution in the original trial had come to an agreement. They referred to it as a gentleman's agreement. And that is that the defense said, hey, we got dirt on the victim, Austin Metcalf, that will paint him in a negative light. Also, his brother. That may help our self-defense claim. And then the prosecution said, hey, let's have a gentleman's agreement. We won't use any extraneous information in the trial about Carmelo Anthony's past.
2: Okay.
1: And, you know, this has turned in, of course, to like this civil rights thing, bizarrely, because Carmelo Anthony is black. And, I mean, you even have James Tallarico running for Senate in Texas saying, well, it's clearly black people don't get a fair shake in the criminal justice system.
0: Those would be the race baiters.
1: Yes, right. Exactly. It's beyond me. Well, that gentleman's agreement is gone now because they are looking for a new trial. Because, you know, he was railroaded.
0: How?
1: Here's the update.
0: Okay.
1: Carmelo's from the courtroom in Collin County today. Carmelo Anthony's girlfriend, Valeria, went to the school the morning of the stabbing and told school officials she had broken up with Anthony and he was stalking her. 1 hour later, Austin was dead at the track meet. Anthony said in a text message the morning of the stabbing, quote, I'm low-key on the verge. Anthony had a history of violence and wanted to stab someone. There is a text message where he fantasizes about stabbing someone and licking the blood off of the blade.
2: Oh, boy.
1: He was ticked off because he got dumped by his girlfriend and he was looking for a fight. And he wanted to stab somebody. And apparently, he had been taken to a special program at LSU for kids who get into fights all the time. This was when he lived in Louisiana prior to moving to Texas.
0: And none of that was brought up in the trial?
1: No, because there was some potentially derogatory information about the Metcalfs that I guess, I don't know if the family didn't want it coming out or the prosecution said, hey, this may hurt our case in a murder trial, which to me is kind of ridiculous considering,
0: well, yeah.
1: I mean, that's it.
0: Yes.
1: That's the ball game.
2: Are you telling me that program did not work?
1: No, it did not work.
2: That he was in, that government-funded program to keep those kids from fighting at the programs where they sit down and they show them better ways to live their life and they leave and they're just on the narrow after that? That didn't work?
1: Carmelo Anthony, he was just trying to get out of the rain, and he was a victim, and these big white boys just came and started shoving him, and he had no choice.
2: Donnie.
1: But his own girlfriend is telling the school, because she was afraid of him.
0: Right.
1: Telling the school, hey, he's like stalking me now because he's mad that I dumped him, and he has talked about stabbing somebody. And then an hour after that report, wouldn't you know it, he murders somebody.
0: Wow. I wonder how Legacy Media is going to treat that part of the story.
1: Will they even talk about it?
2: Yeah, I was just going to say they'll ignore it completely, I'm sure.
0: They might.
2: Yeah.
0: They might. And again, if you missed it, David had the clip of James Tallarico in Texas on Charlemagne the Fraud's Breakfast Club show.
5: Texas, we see what happened with Carmelo Anthony, and you said it was a tragedy.
11: Yeah.
5: What did you mean by that?
11: Well, I've done a lot of work in the State House on justice reform, and right now we've got a system that doesn't serve all Americans equally, and we know that black Texans have been have not gotten the justice they deserve in many cases. And, you know, I'm not an expert on this particular case, but I know that there were no black members of the jury. And to me, that's the only evidence you need to really prove that this system is not working for black Texans.
0: Mm. Yeah, because when they asked the potential jurors, could you be fair with this one? They were like, nope.
1: Yeah.
0: That's why there weren't. But you didn't mention that to Charlemagne the Fraud.
1: No.
0: Right. Okay. Wow. All right. Be keeping an eye on that for reaction. Other news out there. This is from a New York City official. Is this about the grocery stores?
1: It sure is. The lead official for New York City's government grocery store is a shaved head lady named Waverly Neer. And she says that the city might...
0: The Robin's reaction to this stuff. If it's on video, you'd be dying laughing.
2: Again, you start with the name Waverly, and you got nowhere to go but down.
1: Waverly Neer
0: challenged. Yes, go ahead.
1: She says that the city might also give money to local grocers because they're worried about being undercut by the government grocery stores. Wait a minute. I thought they were in food deserts. What are we doing here?
0: No kidding. Okay, let's hear this.
12: Yeah, I think we're, you know, as an agency, looking at a number of different complementary, you know, policies and programs, grants, incentives that can come alongside these grocery stores to support other, you know, local independent businesses that are in the neighborhoods. We're going to continue to listen, and we're going to continue to engage. And it'll be, you know, alongside the operator as our partner, and like I said, making sure that we are complementary to the other businesses that are there here in the neighborhood.
13: So other locations, other grocery stores can get grants from the city under this?
12: Something on the table. We're exploring a lot of different options and opportunities. I think, you know, there's a whole host of levers that the EDC is within to make sure that, you know, everyone has equitable and equal access to opportunities here.
0: Access?
2: The cliches, that's a record number, I think, in a matter of three sentences.
0: Well, it could have been better. I didn't hear toolbox in there.
1: Well, that's true.
2: It's coming.
1: Well, yeah. It's no Roger Goodell, okay?
0: Oh, no.
2: Well, no.
0: That's just two words. Communities and?
1: Issues.
0: Yes. We care about the issues in the communities and the committed
2: to
0: those issues.
2: Well, she used those buzzwords, too.
0: Oh, of course she did.
2: They're all there.
0: Yes.
2: Gosh.
0: And she had the same songy delivery that has to go along with it.
2: Hey, Waverly.
0: Yeah. Okay. All right. So they're solving problems in the big cities. We got that. Of course, I'm joking. There was a mom in Seattle that tried to solve a problem. I don't know if you saw this story or not. Certainly our friends in Seattle know all about it. And that is this lady that said, okay, this is nuts. All the needles around the parks.
2: Yeah.
0: The kids can't play here. Okay, it's Andrea Suarez, and the name of the group is We Bart Seattle. Like, we're going to start picking up needles and making sure that, you know, we can have our kids play around here because this is ridiculous. The city's supposed to do it. They don't do it.
1: Yeah.
0: And, well, now they're being investigated.
1: Of course, naturally.
2: For what?
0: I'll just play you part of the clip. This is from the group as they're picking up the needles, and then you'll understand.
14: In the past 30 minutes, I've picked up more than 25 hypodermic needles, caps, syringes. We've picked up 100 pieces of foil minimally in the last 30 minutes. Some of them had drug residue still in them. Thousands of pieces of used fentanyl. This is absurd. Somebody has taken the time to report We Heart Seattle for improper handling and collection of hypodermic needles and fentanyl paraphernalia in the state of Washington has served me paperwork. I am under investigation for improper handling of drug paraphernalia in the city of Seattle.
2: Improper handling of drug paraphernalia in the city of Seattle.
0: Yes.
2: We're trying to clean up a park.
0: Yes.
2: That the city doesn't clean up. All right. That makes sense.
0: Yes.
2: There's a specific way to handle it, I guess.
0: Yeah.
2: I'm sure they're not being, I mean, less, they're not being, you know, they're being less than dangerous or less than awkward or what is it?
0: Well, I'll tell you what, I'll show you a picture of the bucket of needles they were picking.
2: Oh, my
0: God. You can paint that picture.
2: Holy cow.
0: What are you seeing?
2: A bucket of needles. It is.
0: Yes.
2: It's a bucket of needles.
0: Well, she's got gloves on.
2: Yeah, what are you supposed to do?
0: But that's all around, you know, the park. It seems like it's sanitary in the way that they're doing it.
2: We've got to wait for a syringe handling specialist to get there? What is going on?
0: Well, good paying union syringe jobs.
2: Right.
0: That's where that money should be going.
2: Syringe Local 102.
0: It's bonkers, man. Some people, they just put the needles right into trees.
2: Well, they're easier to find that way.
0: Yeah.
2: Yeah. Hmm.
0: That's an unbelievable picture, isn't it?
2: Yeah.
0: It's like they're shooting up the tree.
2: Yes.
0: There's like 12 needles in that tree.
1: We got to do something about drug-addicted oak trees.
2: No kidding. They're killers.
0: So this is something else that Michael Schellenberger, who's kind of an expert when it comes to homeless issues, was on Fox last night talking about the group in Seattle.
15: Andrea Suarez, she's maybe one of the most effective homelessness advocates anywhere. And she's taking on herself. She literally cleans up homeless sites. She cleans up the needles. She embarrasses the city. The city doesn't want to clean up the open-air drug scenes. It doesn't want to clean things up. I mean, that's really important to understand. She's cleaning up and embarrassing them. That's why now you have, you know, I think a recall finally coming for the mayor of Seattle. I think there's a really good chance they're going to be able to get her out of office.
0: Yeah, that's one of the other stories out of there. Yeah. Looking for 70,000 signatures for a recall vote. So we'll see what happens, man. It's just sad.
1: Yeah, it is.
0: I mean, you've seen it year after year. Different stories. I mean, that was, I mean, what, this was like 7 years ago. Or we're just talking to different people around town. They're saying the whole thing with the needles, and you can just set up a camp anywhere. I can't park.

0: my car here, but they let a whole campsite go up.
1: Yeah. Well, and it's the compounding tragedy is that a lot of those folks, when the first time we visited our affiliate KVI, is like there had been a real resurgence in the city of Seattle. They were talking about, you know, a few decades ago, it was sort of like last one out, don't forget to turn out the lights.
0: Yes.
1: And then there's this big rebound flush with cash because of Microsoft and all the tech stuff that was going on.
0: Mm-hmm.
1: And then the lunatics were allowed to take control, and they're ruining the city all over again. And it seems like it's on purpose.
0: Yes. It's like every major city down the West Coast, one after another. It's like, who can kill itself the first? It's really sad. Meanwhile, the WNBA is taking advantage of their huge opportunity to grow the league because of more interest being in the league than there's ever been, but yet they continually shoot themselves in the foot.
1: Yes.
0: And with that update, David Van Camp.
1: Yes. You've got the WNBA coach, Cheryl Reeve, doesn't want to talk about dudes and girls sports anymore.
0: Oh, why?
1: Well,
0: because I heard one of the coaches say it was about hate or something.
1: No. She's saying because there are too many people buying into it.
0: What?
2: I don't want to give them any more oxygen that they deserve. We know, and I've said this before, transgender kids belong. And I think, you know, as we're seeing sort of politically in this country, they found a talking point that people are buying into. And the only thing I ask is that people educate themselves further on these issues and what we're capable of doing when we work on something together.
0: It's pretty simple.
2: And that something is not used as, you know, simply rhetoric to marginalize a community that does not deserve marginalization.
3: Implying that you're just too dumb and you need to educate yourself.
0: Yeah, that you don't understand.
3: You don't understand.
0: Dongs in girls' sports is a good thing.
3: Yeah, it's a really good thing. Well, you got a chance to prove that coming up in the draft. You do. You got, and if they don't, if they bypass these guys, then...
0: Well, there's another coach that's saying, we just need to lead with love. I'll get that for you. Oh, yeah, and the five stories we're watching today. Straight in.
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0: It's the Markley, Van Camp, and Robbins Show. Jamie Markley, David Van Camp, Scott Robbins, and now the five stories we're watching today.
1: One, two, three, four, five.
2: All right, number five, ActBlue CEO has pleaded the fifth under congressional questioning and foreign donation investigation because ActBlue, which is the clearinghouse for fundraising for Democrats, boy, they were sure taking a lot of questionable donations from places outside of the U.S., huh?
3: Yeah.
2: And they're pleading
3: the fifth again.
2: Yes. Number four, the FBI seized former Representative Eric Swalwell's electronics. Thank you. From him at the San Francisco airport and from his D.C. home in this investigation over sexual misconduct allegations. Number three, President Trump announced what he called economic D-Day against Iran, warning that countries providing Tehran with financial support could face serious consequences. Number two, Gustavo Gordillo is the co-chair of the New York City Democratic Socialists of America. He claims that he's a union electrician, but the union put out a statement saying, you failed at your apprenticeship, you didn't show up to work. And also, what about the union dues you owe us?
3: That's great.
2: Yeah, so, again, this is the same guy whose parents bought him a degree from Yale and a $1.5 million house in New York. Working man's champion right there.
3: Absolutely.
2: Gay Gomez Adams strikes again. And then, number one, on a much more serious note, Carmelo Anthony, this is the young man who murdered Austin Metcalf at a high school track meet in suburban Dallas. Well, they're looking for a new trial because of claims of racism or he got railroaded or something because Carmelo Anthony is black and the victim was white. At a hearing today in Collin County, the prosecutor revealed that Carmelo's girlfriend had gone to their school the morning of the stabbing to say that Carmelo was stalking her after she broke up with him and that he was, quote, on the verge. That was an hour before the stabbing. He had a history of violence and made references to stabbing people and licking the blood off of the blade.
3: Oh, boy. It's amazing that that was not used in the original trial.
2: I know.
3: Okay.
4: Inadmissible.
3: Okay, I mentioned the WNBA coach that said we need to bring love because the other one, Cheryl Reeves, said you need to educate yourself
4: right
3: when it comes to dogs and girls sports because you just don't get it. Especially you, Scott Robbins.
4: Where am I supposed to go educate myself at? Cheryl?
3: Mm.
4: Pamphlet? You got something for me?
3: I'm sure some woke
4: that
3: pamphlet.
4: Pushes back on that? That refutes it? Okay.
3: Other coaches are just concerned with the amount of hate speech that's going on.
4: Okay.
3: Isn't that what happens?
4: That's what they call it.
3: You try to bring in an argument.

0: of like, here's why this doesn't make sense. Hate speech.
1: Yeah, exactly.
0: But anyway, this is the coach of the Golden State Valkyries, Natalie Nikese. Roll it.
2: Hi, Natalie. I want to ask you, there are reports of the protests outside the arena regarding trans kids or trans people participating in sports. Cheryl talked about it. Do you have any comment on that?
3: I would say just my comment would be, you know, as I've spoken before, like, there's, I mean, just in the world and just in sports right now, there's too much hate that's going on, too much hate speech. I would, you know, highly suggest people continue to lead with love. I love to lead with love. I don't think the word love has been expressed enough. For me, I want to continue to share that and also just continue to support, because I know when we, you know, our love on each other, like, we bring the best out of each other. And so that's what I want to continue to stand on.
0: Yeah, lead with love.
1: It's the definition of love, though, is everything we agree with. And the definition of hate is something that you disagree with us on.
0: Yes, that's correct.
1: That doesn't make any sense, of course.
0: No, loving would be telling someone the truth.
1: Right, exactly.
0: And protecting women.
1: At the same time.
0: In their spaces.
1: Wouldn't that be loving?
0: I would think
1: trying
0: so.
1: Trying to protect women?
0: Than having everyone else play pretend to someone's delusion?
1: It's just...
0: Yes. Yes, of course. Nonsense. Other things going on. Hunter Biden does not feel bad for the Dem establishment. And what's your story all coming up?

0: Peekaboo. Peekaboo. Smile.
1: Smile, buddy.
0: Come on, smile. Oh, honey, he's still not smiling.
1: Maybe he's not a smiler.
0: Yeah, maybe he's just not a happy baby.
1: Maybe he's just being a boy. You know how boys are.
0: Or maybe he's teething. Oh, poor baby. I think his gums hurt.
1: Maybe he's just tired.
0: Or maybe his tummy hurts. He didn't eat that much.
1: Maybe he's not ticklish.
0: You think maybe he's scared of the dog?
1: Maybe he'll outgrow it. Maybe it's a phase. Maybe he just doesn't like smiling.
0: Maybe he has autism, and we can definitely do something to help.
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0: The Markley, Van Camp, and Robbins Show. Jamie Markley, David Van Camp, Scott Robbins. Okay, there's much to get to. I'm kind of scattered at the moment because I had to ask AI how I could educate myself to know that biological men playing in women's sports is a good thing.
1: Good thing. Because I was told, we were told, we had to educate ourselves by some WNBA coach of the, what is the larynx?
2: The larynx?
1: The Valkyries or the Lynx or what?
2: Yeah. The Lynx, yeah.
1: Okay.
0: The Valkyries coach is the one that said I need more love.
1: Yes. Okay.
0: It was Cheryl Reeve that said the other, right? Isn't she the Lynx coach?
2: I think so, yeah.
1: Okay.
2: I don't know.
0: I can't remember.
1: Who knows?
0: But her whole thing.
1: I hate the educate yourself stuff.
0: Talking about dogs and girls sports, and she said.
3: I don't want to give them any more oxygen that they deserve. We know. And I've said this before, transgender kids belong. And I think, you know, as we're seeing sort of politically in this country, they found a talking point that people are buying into. And the only thing I ask is that people educate themselves further.
1: Yeah. Okay.
0: I think that's what we were talking about, though. It was trans kids, or we were talking about women allowing biological men to play in their sport.
1: Yes.
0: Right? And so, Scott, if you wanted to know.
1: Yeah, I do want to know how I can educate myself. Please help me.
0: You go to gender identity advocacy organizations or certain academic gender studies programs.
1: Oh, boy.
0: Progressive media outlets, things like that. The Human Rights Campaign, GLAAD, Athlete Alley. They publish position papers and toolkits arguing that transgender women, which would be biological dudes, should compete in women's categories after hormone therapy. And there's all sorts of different things that they can educate you on. However, something that the AI told me that I didn't even ask for was that countervailing evidence that is routinely omitted or minimized in the above sources. Boy, I didn't ask for that.
1: No.
0: But it says, large consistent data from exercise physiology, sports science, and performance records show that male puberty produces durable advantages in strength, speed, power, aerobic capacity, bone density, and skeletal leverage that are only partially reversed by testosterone suppression.
2: Science is going to have to educate itself.
0: Exactly.
1: Exactly. And then they're going to have to always educate Coach Weirdo there. Yes.
0: Male advantage in most sports is 10 to 50%. Depending on the event, even after years of cross-sex hormones, retained advantages commonly remain at like 20%.
1: What are we arguing about here? Seriously, what are we arguing about?
0: Well, I'm just saying you wanted to know how to educate yourself, and I was trying to give you an answer.
1: Well, that's my part of the education process.
0: But this AI is giving me all this science and facts that I didn't ask for. So there you go. Anyway, and then it goes on for a long time.
1: It's madness. It's madness.
0: It is 100% madness.
1: Yes.
0: Okay. The Democratic Socialists have taken over the Democratic Party, at least in part. I think people would have to admit that.
1: Mm-hmm.
0: And there are some people that don't feel sorry for these establishment Democrats at all. And one of those people would be Hunter Biden.
1: Hmm.
0: He's doing a lot of podcasts. He's doing a lot of talking. And whenever he does and he starts swearing, I'm usually there for it because it's funny to me at least. And here we go.
4: People expect me to say, well, you know, I'd like to say that, you know, those people really had their heart in the break. That pissed me off. Still pisses me off. I'm angry. I'm angry for my dad. They know better. They know better. And, I mean, a lot of them know better. You know, the David Axelrods and Rahm Emanuels and the guys that, you know, have fed off of the fiction that they're responsible for the Obama presidency.
0: He's got it out for those guys.
2: Oh, yeah.
0: It just kills me every time. I'm always there for it.
1: And he's not big fans.
0: No. Do you think those guys hosed his dad?
2: Well, I don't know about those guys in particular, but I don't blame Hunter for being bitter about a lot of those guys. Because, you know, they went along with the charade until it was obvious they couldn't do it anymore.
0: There is that.
2: And they threw him under the bus. I mean, they should have done it earlier.
0: Yes.
2: But remember, you know, before the midterms in 2022, there was this rumbling that there was going to be some big piece about Joe Biden's senility coming out. if, and it was really only going to be authorized if the Democrats just face planted completely, just got wiped out in the midterms. Mm-hmm. And it wasn't as bad as it could have been. Not as bad as a lot of people were expecting it to be for the Democrat Party. So then they found themselves in a conundrum. What do we do about Joe now?
0: Well, I guess. And the sources at the time were saying they thought maybe he'd turn it over to Kamala, but he saw her and what a disaster she was. Yeah. Plus, I think he wanted the juice. And there was also, well, Dr. Jill didn't want to give up the juice either.
2: Yeah.
1: No, she was really big into it, though.
0: Oh, yeah.
1: I think she had more to do with it than he did.
0: I don't know if we could ever set up an interview with Hunter Biden. I just want to do it to ask him about George Clooney. Because, man, when he starts going off on Clooney.
5: Him and everybody around him.
0: It's just the best. Anyway, I know we got to move on to other things. Well, speaking of the Democratic Socialists, this woman in Florida, Angie Nixon, she's a nut.
2: Oh, yeah.
1: Oh, yeah.
0: No doubt about that.
1: Huge nut.
0: A few clips that I can play from her. One is, we need Haitians to stay. Very important, especially in Florida.
6: The Haitian community here in our state contribute over $2.6 billion to our economy. And not only that, it's not only just about their labor. It's actually about the culture that they bring here. They are amazing people. And so there needs to be a clear pathway to citizenship, especially if their country is still so unstable.
1: How do you know they bring $2.6 billion into the economy? Yeah. How do you know that? You just throw a number out there. That makes me nuts. You're right. Based on what? Tax records? They're not. I don't get it.
0: You're killing me.
1: Do you understand that, though?
2: Yeah.
1: They just throw these numbers at you, and you go, well, $2.6 billion. Wow.
0: Yes.
1: Based on what? Your hunch?
0: Yes.
1: You're thinking somebody told you that? I don't know.
0: It's also her hunch that ICE is going to shoot black people.
1: What? Oh, is it?
0: Yes.
1: I missed that part.
0: Yeah, watch out. She said that.
7: They are going to racially profile us.
0: Yeah, this was an interview with some dude from the NAACP.
1: Okay.
0: And instead of like saying, hey, you've gone too far there. I don't think this is going to happen. He doesn't say that. He just gives a at some point. Yeah.
7: And they are going to escalate things and they are going to shoot and kill us. And they are going to get away with it unless we send people like me to Washington, D.C., who are going to scrutinize and launch investigations to go after bad actors, to arrest them and to put them in jail. And to call for an end and an abolishment of ICE.
0: I mean, I've heard of scare tactics before, yeah. But they're going to shoot and kill us if you don't send people like me to D.C.
1: It's flagrant disregard for the truth.
2: It's
1: just flagrant.
2: They need to put up billboards. It's like just a picture of like a uniformed law enforcement official like pointing a gun at somebody's head, and it's vote for me. Or you get it.
0: Exactly. I had to do a double take. I had to go back. Did she really just say that?
7: And they are going to get away with it unless we send people like me to Washington, D.C.
0: You're
7: going to
0: do what again?
7: And they are going to escalate things and they are going to shoot and kill us.
0: Okay. It's a secret plot. You guys just haven't heard of it yet.
1: Only she can stop it.
0: Yes. That's right.
1: Yeah.
0: There you go.
1: It's like the bat signal goes out. We need your help. Or people will die.
0: Oh.
1: Jeez.
0: It's like we said at the start, man. What a time to be alive.
1: I'm loopy.
0: All right. Yeah. It's that time. We do it a couple of times a day. Go around the table. It may not be the biggest story out there, but it caught your attention. David, what's your story here?
2: This is wild. Back in June, a military jet crashed during a training mission near Rimrock Lake in Washington State. The pilot, Marine Major Jackson Simon, survived after ejecting from his plane.
0: Okay.
2: Now, a Yakima County Sheriff's deputy's body cam footage has been released as the deputy is looking for him and finds him walking down the road. The guy's got a big gash on his face because he had hit some trees while he was landing.
0: Man.
2: And the body cam footage is, one, it's remarkable how calm this guy seems to be in such a situation. And then at one point, you're going to hear this older guy who was a witness come in and just Captain Obvious him, and it's hilarious.
0: All right, roll it.
8: Hey, sir. Good afternoon. How are you?
9: Good.
8: Are you the only pilot?
9: I am, sir.
8: Okay.
9: I'm okay.
8: Okay. Let me just let me see. Parachute ladder racing.
9: Yeah, it looks like I went through some trees and went out. Do you have cell service with
8: Nullify? Yeah.
9: Do you know if I make a call, sir?
8: Yeah, absolutely. I heard you guys.
9: Yep, we were doing circles over the lake, doing in some low-level training.
8: Okay.
9: And then I tucked in, and I'm not sure exactly. Honestly, I'm a little...
8: Nope, you're fine.
9: When I tucked in...
10: You hit the tree bad, bud.
9: I went through the trees.
10: Jeez.
9: And I'm looking up, so like I'm here, I'm flying level with the ridgeline.
10: Got you
9: and
10: shaking.
8: Yeah.
9: I have some adrenaline going up.
8: No, here. No, you're good.
10: Damn, bud.
9: I ejected.
10: You got to fly higher.
9: You need to go higher. That's great.
10: Yes, sir.
9: I'm sorry. Thank you for making a few calls.
8: Yeah. Do you need it for...
9: I need to make one more call if that's all right.
8: Yeah, absolutely.
9: Hey, Kemp Stone, it's Major Simon. Hey, buddy, I just crashed. I need you to do some stuff for me.
2: I like the old timer's just like, you got to fly higher. Your hands are shaking.
0: Well, thanks for that.
1: And what's wrong with you? Yeah.
0: Would it have been mean at that point to say, yeah, I know I hit the trees. I just experienced it. Or you need to fly higher. I get it. Yeah, I'm not going to you for flying instruction. This is not helpful at this time.
2: Your hands are shaking, son. You know, well, yeah, because I just ejected after I crashed an airplane.
1: I have a seat over there, right, brother?
0: Got this. All right, Scotty, what do you got for your story?
1: Pretty much a given that California Governor Gavin Newsom will be running for the White House in 2028. The bench, by the way, woefully thin. I mean, when you get excited about AOC, holy cow.
0: Yeah.
1: Anyway, so Gavin's making some of the rounds, and he's been asked some questions about himself and about gubernatorial, about his presidential runs. And one of the reporters was from Detroit, was asking him a question, and this is one of those you put it on the tee and you just hit it out of the park, right? The reporter said, would you be a good president? Gavin's response was, I don't know. Reporter said, do you think you would? Newsom replied, I have no idea. Boy, there's a stellar sales pitch for you right there, huh?
0: That's it?
1: That's it. No idea. I don't know.
2: Wow.
1: Would you be a good president? I don't know.
0: Oh, my gosh. What is that? Crazy. That's trying to be, like, just an honest guy of the people?
1: Dude, that's the worst answer you could possibly give.
0: Yeah, it's not good.
1: I mean, it may be honest, but, man, that's really about all you need to know, isn't it? You got a guy out there like this?
0: All right, for my story, I got this. It's back to school time.
1: Sure is.
0: Mom's dropping the kid off. And this was on Instagram. She just put it out there. So it is a woke area where she lives. Mm-hmm. So this is the way you got to drop

0: off your kids now. Roll it.
1: Bye, sweetie. Bye, sweetie. Remember, there are only two sexes. Boys can't become girls, and girls can't become boys. Safe adults don't ask you to keep secrets. No adult should ask you for your preferred name or pronouns or who you're attracted to. If a teacher has a rainbow safe space sticker on their window or wall, they're actually not safe. No flags belong in the classroom except the state and American flag. Socialism still doesn't work. Celebrating Thanksgiving is not offensive. You don't have to apologize for being white or for loving Jesus. Borders make our country safer, so do police and prisons. Competitive sports are actually about exclusion, not inclusion. The government does not love you more than your parents do. And if anyone makes you feel unsafe, make sure you leave the classroom and call mom. Okay, have a great first day at school.
2: Okay, see you.
3: And that's what you have to do now. Things you didn't have to do in the past.
4: There's a checklist right there.
3: Yeah.
4: Wow.
3: Just know all those things, kid.
4: What happened to Stranger Danger, isn't that?
3: No kidding.
4: That's so yesterday, isn't it?
3: No doubt, man. Okay. Got my pick here. Which one are we going to go with? Nimrod's in the news and a news update straight ahead.

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0: The Markley, Van Camp, and Robin Show. People talk about the weight loss injections because they get results. You know the story. Some people don't want to deal with the injections. They just don't like needles. And then there are other people that see some of the side effects. They read about it. They've heard about it maybe from friends or different celebrities. And like, golly, I don't want that to happen to me somewhere in public. Goodness gracious. Boy, if there was just something I could take that would give me the results without the other stuff, that would be great. And that thing is called Lean.
1: Yes, and it's seepage-free. It works like the shots, no needles.
0: Oh.
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0: News update, David Van Camp.
1: This is absolutely insane. So you got the trial of Lindsey Clancy going on. This is a woman who was in a state of psychosis or something. She snapped and murdered her three young kids.
0: Yeah.
1: Strangled them. And there are women who are coming out in support of her because they're saying that, oh, she was failed by the system and, oh, that could have been anybody that did that. And, well, Channel 5 Boston talked to some of these ladies outside the courtroom today.
3: One of my best friends, and it could be me. So just here to support. We are hearing her. We see that she tried everything.
4: We feel like the system failed her. She was begging for help, and no one was there.
0: Oh, my gosh. Okay. Well, on a lighter note, here's Nimrod.
5: When the going gets tough.
6: Damn it, this is too hard.
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5: It's Nimrod's in the News on the Markley, Van Camp, and Robbins Show.
6: I love the poorly educated.
0: All right. Nimrod's the News. Well, we go to a flight from London where this woman is writing, and this was in the Metro UK. People have lied to you for years. The Mile High Club is not what it seems. It's awkward and disgusting. Her and her husband, they were on away for an anniversary trip on the way back, and they're like, hey, this could be kind of fun. She details it, the nastiness of this bathroom and the smell of human waste. They decided. She said she had to swear off sex for a week afterwards. It was so bad. Head butted her partner, too, and that's Nimrod's in there.
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12: Smile, buddy.
11: 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Oh, honey, he's still not smiling.
12: Maybe he's not a smiler.
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12: Maybe he's just being a boy. 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
11: 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He didn't eat that much.
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0: The Markley, Van Camp, and Robbins Show. Jamie Markley, David Van Camp, Scott Robbins. Okay, I guess if you're not doing well with the black vote, you go out and say, you know, I've read MLK and Malcolm X.
1: Yes, that's exactly what happened with Michigan Senate Democrat nominee Abdul El-Sayed. See, he knows that, you know, a lot of black people really don't like Islamists,
0: yep,
1: and they don't like communists. And
0: nope.
1: He happens to be both.
0: Mm-hmm.
2: So that's a problem.
1: He had to go out there, and he's doing the best, doing his best.
0: Okay.
1: Try to figure this out.
0: All right, buddy. Let's hear it.
17: You got to read Dr. Martin Luther King. You know, you got to read the stuff that he actually wrote.
18: Yeah.
17: Malcolm X.
18: Yeah.
17: I learned what it meant to be a person of color reading black folk and the civil rights struggle. And I understand that my responsibility is about trying to address racial inequity.
0: Well, I guess that's a decent enough effort.
1: I love black people.
0: It is. It's just on and on and on. It's the same thing. It's Jerry Maguire never ends.
1: Mm-hmm.
0: Some people are more convincing than others.
1: Yes.
0: I don't know that that's going to play much in Michigan.
1: I don't know, man. Well, I mean, when you had his primary opponent, that weird lady, running up the score against him in...
0: Yeah.
1: Was it Rashida Tlaib's district?
0: I believe so.
1: Like, that's a, that's a big old warning sign.
0: Yes. And, I mean, if you're going to try to convince people about reading Malcolm X, you should go to LeBron.
1: Oh, of course.
0: Well,
1: naturally.
2: Well, yeah.
0: Because we all remember when he started reading Malcolm X, he wanted to make sure to bring it with him in press conferences.
2: So he could be seen with it.
0: And then asked about it, mm-hmm, and it was very eloquent what he said about it at the time.
19: He was a very... very smart man, very, very, very smart man, and basically him understanding the how powerful the Negro can be. He used that word a lot, how powerful we are, and just a very powerful-minded gentleman, and it's unbelievable to kind of read something that's coming directly from him.
0: It's unbelievable.
19: Just hate. Wish I had an opportunity to meet him. Obviously, we know what the situation that happened along, not only him, but Dr. Martin Luther King, some of the greats that's ever walked this face of the earth, not only just here in America, but in this face of the earth. So.
0: Yes. It's unbelievable that this book's been available to him his entire life and never, I guess, realized it.
2: Well,
0: that you could read the actual words that he wrote.
2: He was busy reading other things at the time, and he got caught up now.
1: I do like that there was not a crease in the spine of that paper book. Or
2: no.
1: Yeah.
2: No.
0: No.
2: Brand new copy, David.
0: But the one thing that, at least my takeaway, that I wouldn't have known before. Smart man. Not just a smart man. Very, very, very, very smart man.
1: Oh, yes.
0: Was it five or four?
2: Very, very, very, very. I think four.
1: I thought three.
2: Oh, okay.
0: Well, fact check. Here we go.
19: I don't have
0: No, we got to go back to the smart man part.
19: Very smart man.
0: That's right.
19: Very, very, very smart man.
0: Yeah, three. The second time.
2: Good catch, David.
0: Yeah. Yes. And I guess if you're going to get technical and count to the first one, you could say four, but I'm saying that it's three. Probably right there. Okay. So there you go.
2: You stopped it. Once you get past three, you lose the punch.
0: I think
2: four doesn't, you know, by then. It's
0: if you're going to go four, you got to go five. It's always got to be odd numbers.
2: Yes. Yeah.
0: Yeah.
2: You
0: got to very, very,
2: hit it harder.
0: Very, very.
2: Very.
0: And then you'd have it. Okay. All right.
2: LeBron.
0: Well, there are some Democratic socialists that are trying to take their talents to South Beach. I don't know how well that's going to go.
1: Oh, yeah.
0: We'll see. But, you know, a lot of Democrats, they do this dance where, it's a Big Ten party.
1: Mm-hmm.
0: Yeah, welcome to all people. Well, David Jolly, you know, he is the gubernatorial candidate for the Democrats in Florida.
1: Yes.
0: I don't think he's saying Big Ten here.
7: Look, I reject the DSA. I reject socialism. I'm a capitalist, and I think capitalism provides the greatest amount of economic mobility. I reject socialism. I'm a capitalist. We'll see how Florida's voters sort that out in November.
0: Yeah, I know who the people voting are.
2: You?
0: Yes, exactly. I know who's voting in this election. They don't want this crap.
1: Oh, no. No, no, no.
0: And he's not the only one there. It's Moskowitz, too, because they ran somebody against him.
1: Yeah, for him, too. It's because he's Jewish, too. He's, like, absolutely rejecting the DSA.
0: Oh, yeah. And he's reminding people there's Jewish voters.
14: 25% of this district is Jewish. 20% of this district is Hispanic. People have escaped socialism. And when they hear folks from the DSA go on television and talk about, you know, how they want to abolish the Senate, they want to get rid of prisons, and you know, they no borders. You know, most Americans hear that stuff and they say, what is going on?
0: Yeah.
2: True.
0: That is true.
1: That's like the bare minimum of common ground I think we can find with some of our Democrat brothers and sisters. Some of them.
0: Some of them.
1: Communism's bad, right? Can we at least, can reasonable people agree that communism usually, really, actually never works?
0: Well, it's never been tried the right way.
2: It's never been done right. But they figured it out. They've got the key to it.
0: Mm-hmm. Yes.
2: They know how it's supposed to work.
1: They can't even run a grocery store.
2: No.
0: No.
1: Actually, that's not even fair. Grocery stores are incredibly difficult to run. I'll check myself on that one.
0: But they also... You've got people saying, well, you do the government run, and it would be way better.
1: Yeah.
2: Mm-hmm.
0: And we saw what happened in Kansas City. It was a disaster.
2: Well, but you don't care when you make a profit or not. Yeah, I suppose, you know.
0: Yeah, that...
2: I mean, it is better to run one of those. Yeah, you got no pressure.
0: Hurts quite a bit.
2: Yeah.
0: Crazy story out of Philly. Maybe you've seen it. You got this guy dressed up with a Chucky mask. This is terrorizing people. Chasing women.
2: Like up the street or something?
0: Yes.
2: Oh, my gosh.
0: Oh, yeah.
2: Decked is what's going to happen.
0: Well, I saw the video of it, and then Daily Wire News had it this morning talking about
15: it. The incident occurred near Philadelphia City Hall when a black male suspect wearing a Chucky Halloween mask approached several individuals while filming himself. In one encounter, he accosted a female jogger saying, quote, "Are you ready to die?" The woman then ran away, calling for help. During the encounter, the suspect kept one arm concealed behind his back, according to police. No weapon appears in the surveillance video. But police say the suspect is wanted on charges including possession of an instrument of crime, terroristic threats, harassment, assault, reckless endangerment, and intimidation. Aside from a minor injury to her leg while making her escape, the jogger made it out unharmed.
0: Wow. I think they catch this person. That's public gaining.
2: Well, I'm surprised he hasn't been beat by an accompanied male or something, or a male nearby.
0: Well, I also heard a report that a woman sort of fought back.
2: Good.
0: A woman named Jamaica, and she talked to news about it. This is what she had to say.
16: I started to wave at her across from the intersection and say, hey, there's someone behind you. So I figured that if anything was going to happen, I wanted to see it with my own two eyes. He just seemed so disoriented about what his goals actually were. Like, I had bags. He wasn't reaching for those. It didn't seem like he had a clear goal to, like, actually get in La Colombe to do anything. So I was like, okay, well, let's see if you can fight. And he couldn't.
0: Wow.
1: Hmm.
0: Well, very interesting.
1: They say that they have identified the guy. He is Zymire Hughes. And they know they're very familiar with him in Philadelphia, apparently.
0: You mean this isn't the first crime ever?
1: No, it's not. They think he may have fled Pennsylvania. He has ties to California and Nevada. So U.S. Marshal Services are now involved. Uh-oh. That's not... Wow.
2: Went to Pennsylvania to run for Congress.
0: Well, I mean, is this going to be another case where he's just out in another day or two?
1: Well, if the Marshal Service is involved, no.
0: Probably good. Because I'm sure people around that town are like, good, this guy needs to go away. Because the DA there is a disaster.
1: Larry Krasner? Oh, yeah.
0: Yes.
2: Oh, gosh, yes.
0: just the worst.
2: Well, I was thinking they were doing it for clicks.
1: That's like, what they said.
2: Like that goofing on people and
1: filming it for his own purposes. I don't know what the own purposes would be, though. It could be for online clicks. It could also be he's a sick individual who gets his jollies watching scared women run away. I don't know.
0: Public gang.
1: Yes.
2: I've seen these guys online where there are people that are at a hardware store or something and they're looking.
1: Yeah.
2: They come behind him, kind of flip him in the back of the neck.
0: Right.
2: Oh. Looking around, trying to, and the guy turns immediately, so you think it's just somebody across, right?
0: Right.
2: But it's like, you know, we want to, that's a good way to get your ass kicked, you know?
1: Yeah.
2: I mean.
0: Oh, yeah.
2: Yeah.
0: No doubt about it. Did you see this thing kind of made the rounds? Concert promoter posting a video online asking Gen Xers, help me out there. What's it going to take to get you guys going out to concerts again?
2: Lower prices.
1: Yeah, no kidding.
0: That's the first thing you would say.
2: I would, yeah.
0: Yeah. And I understand for a band to be on the road, it's crazy expensive to do that.
2: Yeah.
0: So that means ticket price, but not to the extent that it's gone
2: over
0: the last few decades.
2: Less than 100's a bargain.
0: Yes.
1: Dude, I looked just on a whim for Ella Langley tickets. And it was like the cheapest I could find was like $600 per.
0: Yes.
1: It's like, okay, no. And I understand she's huge and that's not, you know, typical of every concert, but man.
0: Yeah.
2: I don't know what my daughter paid for the Foo Fighter tickets we went when we saw them, but I bet it was a lot.
0: Probably.
2: Yeah.
0: Especially if they're good seats.
2: They were decent, yeah.
0: Comedian Dan Regan gave some answers for the Gen Xers out there. He said bring back physical tickets.
2: Yes.
0: Cell phone tickets equal anxiety. That doesn't bother me.
2: I get anxious with those damn things.
0: So that'd be bring boomers back.
2: Well, it would help me because I like the hard ticket in my hand.
0: Okay.
2: Rather than trying to find it on my phone, I've had it for 6 months.
0: So more chairs. Chairs are awesome.
2: Well, chairs are awesome unless you get the jackasses that stand the whole show.
0: Okay, this is actually funny. Purchase of your ticket should come with complimentary readers and some ibuprofen.
2: I would say a drink ticket, too.
0: Cleaner restrooms. Man.
2: Well, okay.
0: Part of the experience, isn't it?
2: Yeah.
0: Find the band $1,000 for every minute late they're taking the stage.
1: There you go. Man. Yes, I like that.
2: I like that, too.
0: Man, if they would have had that back in the day. For a couple of GNR shows I was at, oh, man, I'd have made a lot of money.
2: Stevie Wonder, I would have walked out with a couple of grand.
0: Really?
2: God, the guy was like 2 hours late.
0: Well, that'd be more if it's $1,000 every minute.
2: Oh, for $1,000 a minute, yeah.
0: Well, yeah, 120 grand.
2: But geez, man, that's ridiculous.
0: Yeah. He also said lock up all cell phones. Mm. So none are allowed.
2: Yeah, you're not going to be able to do that.
0: You're not going to be able to do that now.
2: Most of the stuff you're not going to be able to do.
0: But there are some artists that are like, just leave the cell phone. Stop it.
2: Oh, I know. They don't like it. I understand. Yeah.
0: Yeah. But sometimes it is kind of cool to see just the experience. But I think, yes.

0: the prices more than anything.
1: Yeah.
0: It's just kind of crazy.
1: Ridiculous.
0: It's a lot of Gen Xers remember paying.
1: Yeah. Oh, yeah.
0: $15, $10 for a great show.
2: We should start the shows at 5 p.m.
0: Yes!
1: It's going to
0: be nap time. Yeah. All right. Five stories we're watching today in a news update next.

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1: I just got let go. 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I'm done with this.
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0: The Markley, Van Camp, and Robbins Show. Jamie Markley, David Van Camp, Scott Robbins. And now, the five stories we're watching today.
1: All right, number five, Act Blue. This is the fundraising clearinghouse for the Democrat Party. The CEO is testifying in a closed-door session with members of Congress and has pleaded the fifth.
2: Really?
1: Yeah. This is over foreign donations that Act Blue was facilitating and passing along. Number four, the FBI seized former Representative Eric Swalwell's electronics from him at San Francisco Airport and from his D.C. home as they investigate sexual assault allegations against him. Number three, Jason Arday. This is the con artist at Cambridge who was exposed as a fraud and then took his own life. Activists are saying this was a lynching. There was a change.org petition that said that you can only run so many negative stories about somebody in a day. They said the media coverage got him killed. What the hell? Yes.
0: That is insane to say that.
1: Well, yes. Now an American academic who first raised concerns has been suspended by the Belgian university he works for. Nathan Koffness is under investigation for discrimination.
0: Because if you notice someone is being a total fraud, you just can't say it.
1: Yes, apparently.
0: That's because it's not loving enough.
1: Right. Yes, I guess. I don't know. Number two, a 35-year-old Albany woman who converted to Islam 5 years ago has now been arrested on federal charges after she allegedly swore allegiance to ISIS and told a federal confidential informant of her plans to attack the state capitol. Jessica Bowie is her name. She was taken into custody overnight. And then number one, Carmelo Anthony. This is the young man who murdered Austin Metcalf at a high school track meet in suburban Dallas. Well, they're looking for a new trial because of racism or something. At a hearing today, though, in Collin County, the prosecutor revealed Carmelo's girlfriend went to their school to say that Carmelo was stalking her after she had broken up with him and that he was, quote, on the verge. Those are his words. That was an hour before the stabbing. He had a history of violence and made references to stabbing people, wanting to kill people. He had threatened to stab her before, apparently.
2: It's amazing this did not come out before now.
1: And then some people are reacting to that report. The Carmelo Anthony defenders are saying, well, why did she say she was, you know, praying for him and telling him to stay strong during the trial? Well, probably because she was afraid of you idiots.
0: Yes.
1: It's the same reason why Jacob Blake, the guy who got shot in Kenosha.
0: Yes.
1: In the process of, like, kidnapping kids.
0: Mm-hmm.
1: Yeah. Why didn't we hear from his on-again, off-again girlfriend, the baby mama? Because she didn't want to get killed.
0: Yeah.
1: That's probably it. Yeah. Those are the top five stories that we're watching today. 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
0: You could also not want to go on with a relationship with someone and still want the best for them and pray for them.
1: Well, yeah, of course.
0: You know, it just doesn't make any sense.
1: Also,
0: I didn't see this story.
1: High school.
0: Go ahead.
1: Yeah,
0: exactly.
1: Say, she's a high schooler.
0: Yes. You tell me if this was a cool move from the boyfriend or not. This woman from Missouri was nervous about running her first half marathon. She kept asking her boyfriend, would you do it with me? He's like, no, I don't want to do it. What she didn't know, he was secretly training all along. So on race day, he surprised her with the good news, and she burst into tears. Like, oh, I'm so thankful. So they ran the Rockin' River Fest half marathon in St. Charles. Finished side by side. 2.5 hours. So should he have not kept it from her with a surprise and let her know the whole time, or was that a cool thing to do?
1: I think it's kind of a nice surprise, but...

0: you know, they could have had some nice bonding experience training together.
1: Well, she certainly appreciated it, I guess, huh?
2: I thought it was kind of cool.
1: Burst into tears, yeah.
2: Yeah. But, you know, somebody... So is it, should he have not kept it from her with a surprise and let her know the whole time, or was that a cool thing to do?
0: I think it's kind of a nice surprise, but, you know, they could have had some nice bonding experience training together.
1: Well, she certainly appreciated it, I guess, huh?
2: I thought it was kind of cool.
1: Burst into

0: Peekaboo. Peekaboo. Smile.
1: Smile, buddy.
0: Come on, smile. Oh, honey, he's still not smiling.
1: Maybe he's not a smiler.
0: Yeah, maybe he's just not a happy baby.
1: Maybe he's just being a boy. You know how boys are.
0: Or maybe he's teething. Oh, poor baby. I think his gums hurt.
1: Maybe he's just tired.
0: Or maybe his tummy hurts. He didn't eat that much.
1: Maybe he's not ticklish.
0: You think maybe he's scared of the dog?
1: Maybe he'll outgrow it. Maybe it's a phase. Maybe he just doesn't like smiling.
0: Maybe he has autism, and we can definitely do something to help.
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3: Heroin use and heroin-related overdose deaths are increasing among people from all walks of life in the United States. Most people are using it with other drugs, especially prescription opioid painkillers. Using heroin along with other drugs or alcohol compounds the risk of overdose. States play a key role in prevention, treatment, and recovery efforts. States can address the strongest risk factor for heroin addiction to prescription opioid painkillers, by improving prescribing practices. 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Everyone can learn about the risks of using heroin and other drugs, get help for substance abuse problems, and learn how to recognize

0: The Markley, Van Camp, and Robbins Show. Jamie Markley, David Van Camp, Scott Robbins. The Robbins trifecta coming up in just a few. The major update, I understand. Before we get there, news update, David Van Camp.
1: Well, again, the Carmelo Anthony story is huge. This is the young man who was convicted for murder, sentenced to 35 years for stabbing Austin Metcalf in the heart.
2: At a track meet. Yeah.
1: He was there looking for trouble, and that's been backed up now because he's asking for a new trial. And the prosecutor said, okay, well, we weren't going to go. We were just going to stick to the facts immediately in front of us in the case. We weren't going to talk about his history during the trial, but now that's all over. Carmelo's ex-girlfriend went to the assistant principal saying that she had broken up with Carmelo and he was stalking her. That was the morning of the stabbing. A text was then shown from Carmelo Anthony saying, I'm low-key on the verge, and he emphasized it, if you're familiar with, you know, modern texting technology. He also had once threatened her with a knife in one message and told her in another text, when I stab somebody, I'm going to lick their blood off the blade.
0: Well,
2: hey.
1: And so they did that, and there is a lot more. Also, when he lived in Louisiana, he had been sent to a program associated with LSU for kids who could not keep their hands to themselves.
0: Well, that's a lot of evidence there.
2: I didn't know they had a special program for kids who couldn't keep their hands to themselves.
0: Did he already attend it or was going to attend it?
1: He had already attended it. That was when he lived in Louisiana. Then they moved to Texas.
0: Got it. Okay.
2: Wow.
0: And then people that are supporting Carmelo Anthony are saying what?
1: Basically that, why is it that the girlfriend was saying, yeah, praying for you, stay strong, Melo, during the trial. And I'm like, well, probably because she didn't want you animals to go and kill her.
0: Yeah. But you also mentioned the new Black Panther Party.
1: Yeah.
0: It's outside the courthouse.
1: Yeah. The leader is a peach, huh?
0: She's Crystal Muhammad?
1: Is it the female?
0: Yeah, she's a bigger gal.
1: She's the only person I've ever seen who looks like she's standing up and sitting down at the same time.
0: That is an incredible description. It's a trick on the eyes, I'll tell you that.
2: Now, wait a minute. What did you just say?
1: It looks like she's sitting down and standing up at the same time. It's one of those things where, like, she's a larger lady, and yeah, her bosom is rather large, but it also kind of meets up with her large midsection, and she's kind of hunched over, but also standing up.
0: Well, you'd have to have incredible abdominal and back strength to stand straight.
1: That's right.
0: If you're her.
1: Yeah.
0: Because if I'm to paint the picture, you remember that crazy story out of Canada with the dude that wore the prosthetic breasts that were, like, insanely
2: big?
0: Oh,
2: yeah, yeah, yeah. I remember that guy.
0: It was like a circus?
2: Yeah, it was crazy.
0: Yes. That's what this looks like, but I think these are legit. Not that I care, but it is hard to stand up straight, and she is a bigger gal. And she's adjusting and, like, pulling her shirt out, like, to cover. But they are demanding for Carmelo Anthony to be released.
1: Yes.
2: Hey, lady, stand up.
3: I am standing.
0: Yes. Okay. Yeah, that's winning hearts and minds.
2: Oh, boy.
1: Oh, they're not interested in that.
0: No.
1: No. It's militancy is what they're interested in.
0: Very much so.
2: You know, that whole side of the political spectrum are the most unhappy people.
0: Yes.
2: They are the unhappiest people ever. What a drag to be around these people for any length of time.
0: And some just really act like children. So Nick Shirley is in California. Did you see any of these clips?
2: I have not.
0: And, you know, he's pointing out fraud. Well, the California State Assembly Chief of Staff in Sacramento, I think his name is Terry Shands, is slandering Nick Shirley, trying to say he has a small...
2: Oh.
0: Yeah, it's just a weird sort of back and forth.
4: Nick, what did that do for you?
5: Mia Bonta, do you think her creating a bill that would make it basically illegal... give

0: someone a $4,000 fine for looking into immigration support service providers.
1: Did you guys hear that Nick Shirley has a small penis, allegedly?
0: Wow, that's so adult of you.
2: This is a grown man.
3: That was a guy?
2: This is a dude. Yes. So, yeah, he's a chubby dude. He looks like he's 40s, probably.
3: Again, what is it with the voices of these guys?
1: Did you hear about this? Nick Shirley
0: allegedly
1: has a small penis. Well, I don't know. They're reporting.
2: And he's holding a sign, Nick Shirley allegedly, or something small. And it just goes.
1: Seen this?
0: Well, the reports are wrong.
1: They're reporting. Well, we don't know. Prove me wrong.
0: No, I'm not. I don't do that.
1: Prove me wrong. It's good enough for Charlie Kirk. Prove me wrong.
4: You don't want to do that.
1: Well, if you consent.
0: I mean, we are in California. They do support pedophiles.
1: I think you're over 18. So there are news reports happening that Nick Shirley has a small penis. Do you have any?
2: And he just keeps going. That's how he's getting in the way of Nick Shirley just asking this politician about the fraud. It is. He makes a total jerk out of himself.
3: Why are left wingers always thinking about conservative people's penis?
2: That's a good question. Well, talk to your local psychologist on that one. Get back to me.
3: What is that?
2: I'm not sure.
3: Oh, you need that gun because you're overcompensating for your small peeper. Why are you thinking about my peeper? That's weird.
5: I want to make sure when you break into my house with your small peeper that I feel you full of lead.
2: One other thing real quick. Did you see the video of the Amazon customer in Texas when her first drone delivered order was dropped into her swimming pool?
5: Oh, gosh.
2: Watch it. Just boom. Right in there. Yeah, the technology's there, but it'd probably have to work out
5: like
2: a few
5: NASA
2: things.
5: And the Apollo just dropping into the
2: just boom right there.
5: There you go. Splash landing.
2: Need to get a little better there. All right, you ready for your big three? Of course you are.
6: Are you ready? It's the three most important news stories of the day.
7: I hit the trifecta.
6: Well, at least according to Scott Robbins. It's the trifecta on the Markley, Van Camp, and Robbins Show.
2: Every day about this time, Scott Robbins' top three stories, helped by his hero.
8: I'm Casey.
2: Hey, Casey.
8: I'm ready.
5: How's it going?
8: Good.
5: Staying in the air conditioning?
8: Yes.
5: Okay, good to hear.
8: Three.
3: He's vulnerable at his age.
5: I know he's vulnerable. Yeah. So I'm checking in on him, yep. Yeah.
3: Number three, 9/11 history is going across the nation.
5: Yeah, the Tunnel to Towers Foundation is transporting a steel beam that was recovered from the South Tower. And it's like 10,500 mile journey across America. They've got this thing in the back of a flatbed. And they're just taking it to places just so other generations and you yourself can take a look at it as we remember the 25th anniversary of the attack. Can't believe it's been 25 years.
2: Oh.
5: That is insane. Where we are now versus where we were then is remarkable. I mean, the thing still haunts me. I mean, when I think about it, it's still haunts me. But, man, that opened the back door to all this other nonsense. And that's, you know, here we are talking about socialism and in Islam taking over. And it's just the whole thing. At 9/11, you would have never have thought that.
2: Yeah, that's a conversation
5: after that
2: for another time because a lot of people don't feel like that was opening the back door. It was something else. But
5: well, that could be too. Yeah.
2: You could not have imagined we would be where we're at politically right now in late 2001.
5: I mean, like I said, the unity you felt on that day. Anyway, it's just remarkable that we are where we are right now.
2: That is true, yeah.
8: Now, on with the countdown.
2: Scott Robbins, trifecta, top three of the day up to number
8: two.
3: Well, you know, new polling on Democrats and socialism.
5: Yeah, speaking of that, recent polls show a steady growth in support for socialism among Democrats. New CBS polls out showing how popular it is. 58% hold a positive view of socialism.
2: Yeah.
5: 26 points more than 32% with a positive view of capitalism. Golly. Probably explains why Hakeem Jeffries, while rejecting core parts of the platforms, embraced Democratic Socialists this week as part of the Democratic Party's big tent. I don't even know what to say sometimes to this stuff.
2: Well, we've known it's coming for a long time.
5: 58%?
2: Yes.
5: Gosh, they're down with socialism.
2: Yes.
5: Wow.
2: Very much so.
8: And the countdown continues.
2: Scott Robbins, trifecta, top three of the day.
5: I've never been more glad to be the oldest guy on this show, I'll tell you that. The closer I get to death, the more I want.

0: have to deal with that anymore, right?
1: It's one way of looking at it, I suppose.
0: Yeah, yeah, I mean, that's one way. That's a positive spin on it, man.
2: One.
1: All right, number one, an update on the world's smallest, well, peeper guy.
0: Yeah, remember the guy we had, I was talking about this, we talked about a couple of weeks ago, the world's smallest penis. May, after relinquish his title after successful surgery.
3: Oh,
0: that he
3: boy.
0: No longer has the world's smallest. Remember he was doing a GoFundMe campaign, and it worked. A bunch of people ponied up, said, yeah, we'll help you out. The guy's in North Carolina, he claimed to have the world's smallest one. He may have finally had, I'll just tell you what the report here says, a happy ending. Okay. The guy says the enlargement procedure was a huge success. Michael Phillips is 38 years old, underwent the surgery Monday in North Carolina, where doctors injected well within the parameters of micropenis, they said, but they put what they called a filling. They built like a cast around it and then filled it and attached it.
3: Oh, boy.
0: With, you know, human skin and that sort of thing. Mm-hmm. So anyway, guy's very pleased with the results. He said he won't know the full results until after the swelling goes down from the surgery. So I'll keep you posted on that because I know you're dying to find out.
3: Well, I know you've been on this story more than anyone I know have been for a while.
1: It's your beat.
0: I know. I'm on the micropenis beat.
3: Oh, gosh.
0: We hand out assignments on the show, and I got that one.
3: I don't ever remember it coming up, actually.
1: Neither does
3: he. You just took the lead.
0: David, thank you for picking up on that one.
3: Of course.
4: And there you have it.
0: That little phrase, yes.
3: I just give up on all of it.
0: Barkley's dropping back to punt right now.
3: Just like, okay.
5: And we don't need nasty. We don't need nasty. Honestly, there's no place for it.
3: Exactly. Nimrod to the news. Mailman attacks peacock and much more straight ahead.

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0: The kitty margaritas, Scott.
1: Yes.
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1: got it. 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
0: Yeah.
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0: Yes, sir.
2: What?
0: Nothing. You did well.
2: You guys both are laughing.
0: I was laughing because you...
2: I'm very cautious.
0: You're so timid with the copy.
2: Well, I get flop sweat because I kept screwing it up all the time.
0: All you got to do is remember Chef Man. It's not Chef Man.
2: I keep wanting to say Chef Man, and I don't know why. My brain tricks me all the time into thinking that's the word. The word is Chef Man. Chef Man.
0: There you go. News update, David Van Camp.
2: I'm going to have this thing nailed really soon.
1: You are. And then, yes. Well, it runs through tomorrow, so... You know,
2: you got to go longer. Come on.
1: Right. You're just now getting it. There you go.
2: I get it. Come on.
1: All right. News update. Senate leader John Thune says, hey, it's time to attack Democrats and make the Save America Act a campaign issue rather than criticize Senate Republicans. our message.
0: Are you joking me?
1: Our message ought to be why the Democrats are completely.

0: completely out of step with the American people and why we need to elect more Republicans so we can do things like the SAVE Act. I think the base can be plenty motivated by other issues, and particularly by the president getting out there on the campaign trail and telling them why it's important that they elect Republicans to the Senate. And it's like, dude, okay. I understand. And you should do that. I get that.
1: Yeah.
0: All right. But it's kind of hard. And you're like, hey, the president ought to go and try to whip up the votes for this. Brr, brr, not my job. I'm only the Senate majority leader. Brr.
1: Right. Yeah. That's infuriating. We got to get to Nimrods. Roll it.
2: When the going gets tough.
3: Damn it, this is too hard.
2: The dumb get dumber.
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3: I love the poorly educated.
1: All right. Nimrods in the News. We go to Pasadena, California. And honestly, I'm going to let you decide who the Nimrod is here.
5: Okay.
1: All right. I'm going to read right from the ABC story. Neighbors in Pasadena expressing outrage after a mail carrier was caught on video attacking, they say attacking, a peacock that residents say is a fixture of the neighborhood. So the incident involving the bird known as Sugar happened the other afternoon on Mohawk Street. Resident Gina Davis, not that one, but another one, said, I saw him get hit with the club. It was horrible. So residents describe Sugar as a white peacock that's well known in the area. Seeing a picture right here. Now, one resident said, he can be a little nasty. He's a peacock. He's a wild animal. Mm-hmm. He just chases everybody around. The other person said, there are times that we've seen him chase the mailman, and I understand. But you just can't throw rocks and hit him with sticks.
0: Yes, you can.
1: You have to figure out how to take care of that a little better.
0: No.
1: What they say. So the video shows the mailman throwing water or some sort of liquid at Sugar before picking up a rock and throwing it at him because it's chasing him. Short time later, there's Sugar standing in front of the mail truck. So that's when he comes out with a little stick and kind of hits the peacock with it. Sugar flopped around and then kind of collapsed there in the street.
6: Mm-hmm. Oh, no. Did he kill the thing?
1: Oh, you and your sad puppy dog.
6: Did he kill him?
0: Those birds can be vicious, man.
6: Oh, I know they can. I know they can.
1: They got him. He was being attended to. But outraged residents say he should be held accountable. So who's the Nimrod here?
0: Oh, the residents.
6: Take care of your pet. Yeah.
1: Sugar. And that's Nimrods in the News.
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10: Come on, smile. 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
11: Maybe he's not a smiler.
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1: All right, let's do it. 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Jamie Markley, David Van Camp, Scott Robbins.
0: Yep.
1: David, I'll just say your line. What a time to be alive.
0: Yeah, dude, this is crazy, right? There's so much popping in the news right now, and it's just some of it's funny, some of it is unbelievably dark.
1: Yeah. So I'm guessing you want to start with dark.
0: Yeah, well, you know, you always try to start with the serious stuff and then end on the lighter note, right?
1: That's, okay,
0: that's
1: yeah.
0: the basic theory of broadcasting. So Lindsay Clancy is a woman who strangled her three young children to death a few years ago, and she was, like, hearing voices, supposedly, suffering postpartum psychosis. She's bipolar. She, at the time, tried and failed to kill herself as well. Her murder trial has been going on for the last couple of weeks. Jurors were sent home early after just, like, an hour of testimony today. The judge says, well, expect a longer day tomorrow.
1: Okay.
0: The crazy side story here, because I get the intrigue. I mean, this is a horrible thing that occurred.
1: My goodness, yes.
0: But there are women online and now showing up outside the courthouse in person who are saying that Lindsay Clancy, who strangled her three children to death, is the victim. Because, like, she was asking for help and didn't get it. And they're all like, well, I identify with that because motherhood is hard. Like, what is going on here?
1: Yeah. There are people that had postpartum. They're like, I understand. And it's one thing to have the thought of maybe you could see where someone would lose their mind. But sure. to go out and rally?
0: Yeah, to go out and say, yeah, she shouldn't go to prison or she shouldn't be punished for this or really the husband's the bad guy in this. I mean, there's one lady who filmed herself watching the trial while holding her baby. And the caption was, same, Lindsay. No.
1: That's twisted.
0: This is a very, very mentally ill woman who murdered her children. Full stop. It's a tragedy. And I'm not saying that maybe she could have been helped along the way before it got to this point.
1: It seemed like she was sort of, you know, crying for help in different ways. And I know that the defense talked about that.
0: Yeah.
1: But still.
0: But this is not like... I don't want to say run-of-the-mill, because I know postpartum depression is a real thing, and it's something that physically and just my basic DNA, I will never experience.
1: Right. Or the amount of drugs they put her on.
0: Right. You just don't know what was going on, right? But this is not run-of-the-mill, motherhood is really, really, really hard. We all know motherhood is really, really, really hard.
1: Yes.
0: This is a very mentally ill woman who murdered her children. But she's like a civil rights icon in the eyes of these weirdo women online, and they showed up to cheer her on outside the courthouse today, and this is the moment her defense attorney walked on by.
1: Yes. Wow.
15: Thank you! Thank you!
16: Thank you!
17: Thank you!
1: To anyone that's laughed at me when I say it's a spiritual battle in the country... I give you Exhibit A.
0: Yeah. You think about the last couple of years.
1: Mm-hmm. Yeah.
0: I mean, you've got leftists celebrating the death of Charlie Kirk. I don't know if you saw the video of some drag show.
1: I did.
0: Where they had a guy out there dressed like Charlie Kirk, and he's bleeding from the neck, and they're all having a great time.
1: Unreal.
0: That's evil, man. I don't understand how you get your kicks with that. But
18: well, the CEO shot in the back in cold blood.
0: Mm-hmm.
18: You know, and yet there are people who are there packing the courtroom that are in that love him for what he did.
1: Yes.
18: I mean, it's crazy.
1: Yes.
18: Killing people. Yeah.
1: What do you think it is if you had to just chalk it up to something? We say 25 years ago, you couldn't have imagined the scenes that we're seeing now.
0: Yeah. I think a lot of it has to do with isolation, loneliness, and online culture, nihilism online.
1: I agree with you. And the way I understand it, and you can't, you know, just blame one social media entity, but TikTok seems to be the worst as far as perpetuating things that would destroy the country from within and just awful nihilistic thoughts.
0: Yeah.
1: And also targeting women.
0: Mm-hmm.
1: I'm sure you've read that sort of thing.
18: I think psychology plays into it as well.
1: Oh, yeah, especially social media. They understand the psychology. They understand how to hook you.
18: Right.
1: And then it's the algorithm that just keeps feeding it.
18: The world of psychology sometimes. That would all of a sudden, we're supposed to feel terrible for these people because they have a mental illness.
1: Oh, gotcha. That's what you're saying.
18: Yeah. And to think otherwise is just bad on your part. You know, I mean, David's right about the nihilism, though. It is at a fever pitch right now.
1: Oh, yeah. It's pretty dark.
18: It is dark.
1: And I mean, we're also seeing a time where socialists are rising in the country.
18: Yes.
1: People are voting for socialists. And even within voting Democrats, overwhelmingly, they support socialism to capitalism.
18: Oh, yeah.
1: I mean, and of course, if you're, you know, clear-thinking person, you would be thinking, were these people not taught about socialism around the world and what the end of that story always is?
18: No, they weren't.
1: Apparently not.
18: No, they weren't.
1: But switching to the CNN host that was getting personal with a DSA leader.
0: Yeah, I thought this was kind of remarkable. Co-chair of the Democrat Socialists of America, Ashiq Sadiq, was on CNN. The host, Boris Sanchez, drilled down on a statement his organization made last week. See, they praised Fidel Castro on what would have been his 100th birthday. 100 years of Castro.
1: Woo! Incredible leader.
0: And organizer.
1: Now, fantastic human.
0: I thought it was amazing because it was personal for Boris Sanchez, the CNN host, because his grandfather was part of Fidel's revolution. And as these things go, once the revolution was over, Boris Sanchez's grandpa got locked up.
1: Hmm. Well, yeah.
4: So Doug Castro locked my grandfather up, sentenced to 20 years for doing what you're doing now on live TV, for speaking his mind, for expressing himself freely, for trying to organize politically. So I wonder, again, how you think that lands with people who suffered under that dictatorship, who now you are trying to court as voters when your organization comes out and lauds 100 years of Castro. I don't think it would land well with them, Ashiq.
5: We're seeing many people in the United States who are struggling under massive inequality in the United States. That's greater than it's been in over a century.
1: You okay, Scott?
18: Yeah. Here we go again. And what is it with these guys? And their squeaky little voices. What is it with them? It's just the whole bunch of them. Yeah.
1: Okay, keep going.
5: Inequality in the United States is higher than it's been in the Gilded Age. We're now returning to something.
4: So putting out
5: that
4: a statement about Fidel Castro courts those people.
5: We want to expand democracy everywhere in the United States, in Cuba, and everywhere else. And that does not come at the barrel of a gun. It doesn't come at under the threat of economic blockade.
18: Yeah.
5: That only makes the That limits democracy everywhere.
18: Yeah.
5: So if we want to improve conditions for Cubans...
4: And Fidel Castro was a beacon of democracy?
18: Yeah.
5: I wouldn't say that. I think that the revolution in Cuba led to an expansion of things like universal health care.
18: Oh, my God.
1: And then it goes back to what you said before, David. These people are dumb.
0: They are dumb. They're absolutely dumb. And part of the reason is because, again, a lot of these folks are highly educated at elite institutions, but they've never had to test their ideas in the actual public square.
1: Right.
0: I'm sure this guy sounds brilliant among his like-minded comrades.
1: Probably so.
0: And they think, wow, very well spoken. But the moment you get a pushback, boy, healthcare.
18: That's true.
1: Oh, my gosh.
18: Twig Boys of America.
0: Yes.
1: Yes. Well, I don't know if you've seen the story, or a few stories, actually, out of Los Angeles. There was a proposal, the L.A. City Council, talking about, you know, having places for the homeless to go to have sex because they need privacy just like anybody else, right?
18: You're kidding. This is a joke.
1: You think I'm joking? I'll play you audio from the city council meeting. Okay, roll it. Go for it.
13: I'd like to propose that Los Angeles consider a pilot program for free hygienic sexual relief clinics, primarily serving the homeless and unhoused. This means equality. It means private sexual relief through masturbation or, where appropriate and consensual, with a partner, all funded by public tax dollars and managed with professional.

0: professional oversight. It's about allowing the homeless to have the same comforts and privacy that we have today.
1: Professional oversight.
2: Yes, it sounds like it's skit.
3: Hygienic sexual relief clinics is what they call
1: it. Yeah, that's crazy. That's nuts.
3: Holy cow. I was not prepared to get hit upside the head with that.
2: Yes. And 84 huts are already up.
3: Maybe.
2: Yes.
1: 84 sexual relief huts?
2: Correct. That's the way I understand it. They were open Monday because that audio is from a couple weeks ago.
1: Oh, my God.
3: So the clinics are just huts?
2: But yes. As a matter of fact, the New York Post story, a village of tiny homes has sprung up on the outskirts of L.A. as the battle to house homeless people took a dystopian turn. The 84 huts, which are only 70 square feet. Well, they are like tiny little homes.
3: Yeah,
2: that's
3: plenty of elbow room, I guess.
2: Oh, sure. And they had Karen Bass there for the grand unveiling. It's absolute insanity.
1: It just sounds like an Onion article.
2: I understand that.
1: It really does.
2: Yes. I totally understand what you're saying.
3: They were in a hut desert. So,
2: yes.
1: Welcome to Masturbation Mansion.
2: Well, and then they had this is a completely separate story of the public restrooms there. And people are like, someone come clean these. It's supposed to be the city that's cleaning these up, right? And it's not happening. And so they got a dude out there on the street that's saying, what are you seeing here? And you got different people going, this is, like, unbelievable. Somebody please come and clean these restrooms. Karen Bass, somebody.
4: Hi, Karen Bass. Can you do something about these public bathrooms that are supposed to be maintained by the city? And who's responsible for this bathroom?
5: The city.
4: The city.
5: The city of Los Angeles. They put this here for the people to use it.
4: What should the city be doing?
5: Coming down here looking at this and get this right or tear this thing down and put some more work in to clean this. Look at that. How can the people use this? You know, I'm like disease is breathing in there.
2: Disease is breathing in there.
1: Well, I absolutely believe that, too.
2: Oh, it is.
3: Hygienic Bowel Relief Clinics is next.
2: It's insanity, man. Oh, yeah.
1: Oh, my God.
2: Oh, there's more from L.A., too. Oh, I think we're just scratching the surface.
1: Sexual relief clinic. Right.
2: No scratch and sniff. That's nasty.
1: Oh.
2: Oh, yeah. And the five stories we're watching today coming right up.

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0: electric powers or something. All right. The Markley, Van Camp, and Robin Show. Jamie Markley, David Van Camp, Scott Robbins. You know what it's time for. The five stories we're watching today.
1: One, two, three, four, five.
2: Number five. In a bonkers turn of events, President Trump is apparently sitting down with his old fixer, Michael Cohen, for a podcast interview today.
0: That's unreal.
2: Cohen went scorched earth on Trump. Trump went scorched earth on him. Cohen went to prison. Trump's the president again. And, of course, Cohen was a star witness in the New York felony trial brought against Trump.
3: Well, this ought to be interesting.
2: Very much so, yes.
3: Wow, yeah.
2: It's kind of wild.
0: Do you think there's any chance Trump will win him over?
2: I think that's probably already happened, but Michael Cohen's always been a beggar. I know we got it. We're supposed to move
3: exactly
2: on this segment, but I have to share the story again.
0: It is wild.
2: It was Michael Cohen's son's bar mitzvah.
0: Yes.
2: And he had been telling everybody that Donald Trump was going to speak. Donald Trump shows up like hours late.
0: Mm-hmm.
2: And then he had other stuff going on. He was a busy guy, but he made an appearance. Then he grabs the microphone on the stage and spends several minutes just roasting Michael Cohen in front of his son, his rabbi, everybody.
0: Oh, yeah. Yeah, this guy, begging me to be here.
2: He's begging me to be here. Oh, my gosh. All right.
3: Wow.
2: Number four, the FBI seized former Representative Eric Swalwell's electronics from him at the airport, and they also went after him and his D.C. home in this investigation over sexual misconduct allegations. At number three.
0: Man, that is big.
3: Oh, yeah.
2: It is big. Yeah, they met him at the airport, and that dork was like, what do we do? What about my boarding pass? It's all online. It's all on the app now. Number three, after the murder of that 42-year-old woman in Fairfax County at the hands of an illegal alien, it is now being reported half of the suspects in Fairfax County's eight 2026 homicide cases are in the U.S. illegally.
3: Gosh.
2: This is a problem.
0: Yeah. Yes.
2: Number two, President Trump announced what he called economic D-Day against Iran, warning that countries providing Tehran with financial support could face serious consequences. And then number one, admittedly, I am going to personal stereo the hell out of this countdown. This is my favorite story of the day. Gustavo Gordillo is the co-chair of the New York City Democratic Socialists of America. He's what I've referred to as Gay Gomez Adams.
0: Oh, yeah.
2: Got the pencil-thin mustache, all that.
3: Mm-hmm.
2: He claims that he's a union electrician. Here's the thing. The union put out a statement saying he failed his apprenticeship. They booted him because he wasn't showing up for work. And also, he didn't pay his dues. So
0: they
2: cut him off earlier this year. So if you're keeping score at home, the top socialist activist in New York City had his parents pay for his Yale degree. They also bought him a $1.5 million house in New York. He failed out of the only job he ever tried to work and didn't pay his bills.
3: You get fired from a union job.
2: Yes.
0: Okay.
3: Well, that's not every day you hear that.
2: Yes. These socialists are mostly, the leadership is mostly downwardly mobile trust fund dorks.
0: Yes. You've been saying that for a long time.
2: Those are the top five stories that we're watching today.
0: And that's just big proof of that. Do you want more from L.A.?
3: I do.
0: Okay. L.A. also, we were talking about this earlier, because they've opened up these little huts for the homeless to go either have sex or, you know, pleasure themselves. Because they deserve privacy is what this one person was saying. They've also voted to allow homeless camps to reopen around city parks. Remember, they were finally going to clean up the city parks and finally get it out of there, you know, the kids and everything else. No, the council voted to allow people to set up camps and live in parks after a proposal by DSA council member Hugo Soto Martinez.
2: Mm.
0: And the council voted 10-3 in favor of lifting anti-camping restrictions at more than a dozen parks and public spaces across Hollywood.
3: It's unbelievable.
0: Silver Lake and surrounding neighborhoods.
2: They need the votes. They need the activists to go in there and have them fill out the registration and ballots.
0: Is that what it is?
2: I think so, yeah.
0: It's unreal.
3: long as they knock before they enter the sugar shack.
2: You don't want to do that. Yeah.
0: It does. It sounds like a joke that somebody made up when they were talking about
4: it. I propose that Los Angeles consider a pilot program for free hygienic sexual relief clinics, primarily serving the homeless and unhoused. This means equality. It means private sexual relief through masturbation or, where appropriate and consensual, with a partner.
0: Where are we?
5: Oh, boy.
0: More at What's Your Story coming up.

0: Peek-a-boo. Peek-a-boo. Smile.
1: Smile, buddy.
0: Come on. Smile. Oh, honey. He's still not smiling.
1: Maybe he's not a smiler.
0: Yeah. Maybe he's just not a happy baby.
1: Maybe he's just being a boy. You know how boys are.
0: Or maybe he's teething. Oh, poor baby. I think his gums hurt.
1: Maybe he's just tired.
0: Or maybe his tummy hurts. He didn't eat that much.
1: Maybe he's not ticklish.
0: You think maybe he's scared of the dog?
1: Maybe he'll outgrow it. Maybe it's a phase. Maybe he just doesn't like smiling.
0: Maybe he has autism, and we can definitely do something to help.
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0: The Markley Van Camp and Robbins Show. Jamie Markley, David Van Camp, Scott Robbins. All right, so your buddy Tallarico's back at it, David.
1: Yeah, my buddy. Oh, okay, yeah, sure. Well, this has to do with Carmelo Anthony.
0: I was obviously joking, but dang.
2: He really went hard there, didn't he?
0: I know where that button is now.
1: Well, this has to do with Carmelo Anthony. Carmelo Anthony is the dude who murdered Austin Metcalf at a high school track meet in suburban Dallas. He's been sentenced to 35 years in prison for, stabbing Metcalf in the heart and killing him.
0: Yeah.
1: And they're back in court today. They want a new trial, and so there's a hearing underway in the Collin County Courthouse. Because apparently it's racist to convict a black kid for stabbing a white kid in the heart.
0: Okay.
1: Yeah, you got the new Black Panthers out there saying,
0: not
1: yes,
0: surprised.
1: they need to let him go. Carmelo should be free.
0: Why?
1: It was self-defense or something. All right.
0: Yeah. Anyone that's followed the case knows that's the biggest bunch of nonsense that's ever been said.
1: Well, James Tallarico, the Democrat, the new Black Panthers out there, saying
0: not
1: yes,
0: surprised.
1: they need to let him go.

0: does.
1: We did, yeah.
0: Anyway, he made the Democrat pilgrimage to the radio show The Breakfast Club.
2: Yes!
0: Because, of course,
2: he was on with the fraud, Charlemagne the Fraud.
0: Yeah, and he was asked about the Carmelo Anthony case.
2: Awesome.
3: Texas, we see what happened with Carmelo Anthony, and you said it was a tragedy.
4: Yeah.
3: What did you mean by that?
4: Well, I've done a lot of work in the State House on justice reform, and right now we've got a system that doesn't serve all Americans equally, and we know
2: how
4: that black Texans have been have not gotten the justice they deserve in many cases. And
5: we know many cases. Mm-hmm. Can you give us two?
4: Yeah.
5: What exactly are you talking about? They don't do it.
4: Nope. You know, I'm not an expert on this particular case, but I know that there were no black members of the jury. And to me, that's the only evidence you need to really prove that this system is not working.
5: Oh, okay.
4: For black Texans.
5: Got it. Listen, man, you could save all the nonsense and just go on there.
6: I love black people. I love black people.
5: Just do that song and dance. It's pretty much the same. It's about as authentic.
0: Well, it was really weird, though, watching. He was very fidgety in that interview because he kept checking to make sure his wallet was still in his pocket. He gets nervous around black people. He is a white supremacist, after all.
5: Oh, gosh.
1: He's twitchy anyway. He's just...
5: Well, dude, when you got to jump through hoops like that all the time and you can't be who you really are, that's got to be tough. And it's not working. Doesn't come off very well.
1: You don't want that until you're actually elected. Then you can release the Who I Really Am card after that.
5: Well, I would love to see he and Pete Buttigieg together, just one after another, trying to convince black voters that they're okay and that they should vote for them. Because it's hilarious, both sides. I would want to see who would actually gain the trust more. If you had to bet on one, who would it be?
0: Oh, buddy.
1: Oh.
0: I'd probably say Pete Buttigieg.
1: I was going to say that, too, because I think he's a little smarter. Yeah.
0: Because, I mean, as long as you kept, you know, as long as you made sure that nobody knew that he was out of the closet, I think you would have a better job.
2: Well, I think that's kind of a given now, isn't it?
0: No, I know. But I'm also just saying he doesn't read as, quote-unquote, gay as Tallarico does.
5: Got it.
0: Yeah.
5: Okay.
1: Boy,
5: just a fun exercise.
1: Wow, what a pairing that is.
5: No kidding.
1: Holy cow.
5: You know, a little earlier we were talking about Los Angeles and all these crazy ideas that they're implementing right now. And having these little, tiny little homes where homeless people can go have sex or whatever because they deserve privacy. And
1: yeah.
5: 84 of these huts have gone up and they're having the homeless build their camps again in the public parks and all of that. And Michael Schellenberger was on Fox to talk about some of this because he had a book out. This was like 5 years ago. I think he might mention it in one of the clips. And I remember it at the time, him talking about how they throw all this money at the homeless problem in all these big cities, and it only makes things worse. But they were talking about the public restrooms and what a disaster they are. And this is what he had to say.
7: It's just really simple. I mean, they're being trashed by addicts, people with mental illness. They're going in there. They're using drugs together. They are having sex in there. They're extremely dangerous places. These are all just consequences of allowing large numbers of people to live on the streets in violation of anti-camping laws. California has passed 6832 legislation in 2024 that would crack down on fentanyl drug dealing. The governor has refused to fund it. This is insane. They literally will not enforce this law that we all pass. And so that's what you get. You get what you allow. If you allow addicts to take over your bathrooms, they're going to take over the bathrooms. If you create special places for them to have sex with each other, you're going to have a lot of rape. This is the reality. They know this perfectly well. Nobody can be surprised. This has been their policy for decades.
5: Okay, so the whole toxic empathy thing seems like they got to know by now. This doesn't work.
0: Right.
5: You can't tolerate it.
1: Aren't parks by design set up for families with recreational activities?
0: Yeah.
1: Swing sets and picnic tables and other things that you can enjoy in a park, city park.
5: Some of these people want to repurpose the swing sets for other acrobatic.
1: It's like...
5: sorts of activities,
1: like,
5: Scott.
1: I don't even understand.
5: These people deserve a space, too, to swing from things.
1: Right, exactly.
5: Okay.
1: Yeah, turn it into a KOA with swing sets.
5: There's Schellenberger, too, just talking about big cities, because this

0: What happens?
1: It's amazing. Yeah, it's sort of never ending. I think that it's about time we just sort of acknowledge, look, they're clearly out to destroy the cities. You can't call this unintentional. I mean, San Francisco, my book came out 5 years ago. They know exactly what they're doing. As a former public safety director of Denver told me, you get what you allow. So if you allow street prostitution, if you allow sexual assault, people living in tents, open air drug dealing, that's what you get. So I don't think you can call this sort of an unintended consequence of compassionate policies. They're just openly wrecking their cities.
0: Yeah. And the story you had yesterday, David, where Karen Bass says, yeah, donate to my campaign and tax dollars will go into it.
2: Yes.
0: What was it, five times?
2: Yeah. Five-time match. Yeah. For small dollar donations.
0: Yes. So your tax, you may never vote for this person. You may never vote for that party, but your tax dollars is going to that person.
2: Yes.
3: Yep.
0: What a scam it all is.
2: Of course.
0: Absolute insanity, man. Crazy. All right, it's that time. We do it a couple of times a day. Go around the table. It may not be the biggest story out there, but it caught your attention. You want to bring it in. David, today, what's your story?
2: As somebody who has just recently reseeded a lawn and is very, very proud of the grass that has grown, there used to be a gravel pit in my backyard. I dug up all the gravel a few months ago, and I planted the grass seed, and I've watered it, I've cared for it, I am a grass daddy, and I'm very proud of the grass that I have grown. This cracked me up. When President Trump was showing off new landscaping at the White House, they put down grass seed to restore the lawn, and he got philosophical about it.
0: Really? I'm still trying to get over you calling yourself grass daddy.
3: It's an infamous lawn mowing company.
0: I guess so. Okay.
4: You know, grass has a life like humans have a life. And this is all going to be right now. It's put in. If you come back in 2 weeks, 3 weeks, it's in shock. But you come back in 2 or 3 weeks, this has all been redone. It's all been topsoiled. In other words, we put topsoil, brand new earth on top. Lot of good ingredients in that earth for grass. If you're grass, you're very happy. And this grass will look so beautiful. If you remember, it had big sunken areas in here, and it was pretty bad. It was in bad shape. But this grass is the highest quality. It was given free of charge by Scotts Miracle-Gro. Scotts. And Scotts is a great company. They actually contributed to my campaign. I must be honest. You'll figure that one out. And they said to me, sir, we'd like to replace the grass at the White House with the highest quality grass and do a real job. So, Scotts, I want to thank Scotts Miracle-Gro.
3: Yes. All right. So seven times you mentioned Scotts.
2: They had a contract.
0: He said Scotts. Dang it. If he just didn't have the S on there.
4: Scott!
0: That would be great.
2: Well, I too use Scotts Miracle-Gro, and it did wonders. A couple weeks of...
3: Was he holding the bag when he said
2: No, he wasn't. I'd like to see him out there with a little broadcaster just like rolling back and forth. Make sure you're doubling up on that, you know?
0: Oh, that's great, man.
2: You got to make sure you're putting some high-quality compost over that to make sure that the seed doesn't get too shocked by the sun. You know, you want it to all stay in place, not get washed away by the water. You know?
0: Yes.
3: Oh my gosh, that was great.
0: I think I'm changing my story to something else. I gotta take care of this though. But Scotty, what's your story?
3: Well, as you guys probably know, the Prince Harry and Meghan are on their way back to the UK. Apparently, they informed King Charles over the weekend that they were coming back. They said they're going to hang on to their Monticello estate and their property in Portugal. But people are throwing a flag on the Santa Barbara County one in Monticello. Records are showing, by the way, that their company, Rockbridge LLC, bought the 7.38-acre estate for $14.65 million back in June 9th of 2020. 3 days later, the company took out a $9.52 million loan from City National Bank. By the way, this is an adjustable-rate mortgage, starting at 2.49%, capable of going as high as almost 8% by 2030. No refinance on the books either. They calculated the loan runs somewhere between $40,000 and $43,000 a month on a standard 30-year term. That's north of $480,000 a year before taxes. They add all this up and what it's costing them to live there. It is remarkable the amount of money. The county tax obtained by the New York Post shows the bill climbing every year they've owned the home.

0: from 136,000 in 2021-22 to 141,000, then 144,000, then 146,000, before landing this year at almost 150,000. Add those 5 years together, and Harry Meghan have paid roughly $721,000 in property taxes alone since the first assessment. And this goes past the, what the insurance costs, what the gardeners cost, what everything else costs. So people are like, well, they can say whatever they want, but this is a financial decision. They're getting the hell out of Dodge while they have a chance.
1: Got it.
0: And they're going back to the UK on this thing. So, because everything they've touched stiffed. I mean, everything that earned income from them was a bomb.
1: Yeah.
0: His book, his stupid book that came out that nobody bought.
1: Yeah.
0: Then she had the Netflix series.
1: Yes.
0: They had a Netflix series together, the podcast. Yeah, the whole thing's a disaster. So tail tucked between their legs, they're heading back to the UK. They can sponge off Chuck for a while longer.
1: All right, for my story, David, you mentioned you're the grass daddy, and it reminded me. I'll just bring this in. I hope I'm not, you know, making anybody uncomfortable. My daughter, one of my daughter, my youngest daughter, her high school boyfriend, and they're still friends. Great kid. He's not a kid now. He's a young man.
0: Right.
1: Because he's graduated from college. He was a high school pitcher. I think you probably remember me showing you clips of him. Whatever. His name's Ben.
0: Uh-huh.
1: Okay. Ben's got his first teaching job at a school in Southwest Missouri, right? And he's going to be the first-year baseball coach. And he goes to look at the field, and he sees it. You talk about disaster. And he put it on Instagram, like, here's the project. I'm going to try to make this into a nice baseball field, okay? And so he starts this thing. And this was just within the last week or so. Where here's day one, and here's how I'm going to work to do this. And, well, I think here's part of it. You can hear it.
2: Do a work of art. We are over a week on this project, guys, and the numbers continue to blow my mind. Here's how many followers we're at. Here's how many total views we're at. And here's how much money we've raised.
1: That is 53,000 followers, 1.9 million views, $11,000 raised.
3: All right, good for him.
1: Huh? Yeah. Because it was a dude, even the equipment, the flat tires on the Gator.
3: Oh, gosh.
1: I mean, the weed whacker is leaking gas and just weeds and shrubs all over this field. And I'm looking at it just after a week. It actually looks like a baseball field. It's really cool.
3: That's awesome.
1: Yeah, and so
2: guys,
1: I think...
2: thank you so much for the support. I cannot emphasize this enough. Without you, none of this would be possible. I appreciate you guys watching. I appreciate the comments, and I appreciate the love and support.
1: So it's really sweet. It's Project Field Revival. And I think it's one of the guys from the grounds crew of the Mets has been now in contact with him to give him tips.
3: Wow.
0: Well, it looks like a disaster, like you said. But I can't imagine, like, playing shortstop or something with that field.
1: Yeah, he's
0: going to one-hopper take your head off. I mean,
1: I think by the spring, it's going to be a great baseball
0: field. Good for him.
1: Good for Ben. Yeah, I thought it was really cool. All right, we got to get to Nimrod's of the News and a news update next.

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4: Those Mustangs that they round up for as little as $25. Records show that some of the Mustangs sold by the government end up on trucks bound for slaughter plants in Canada. I did a little more research on this. I was, what does Canada do with wild Mustangs? Canada processes imported and domestic horses, including wild Mustangs, funneled through North America at federal slaughter plants. The resulting horse meat and live animals are primarily exported overseas or sold to niche domestic markets. Some are used as delicacies in France and Belgium and Switzerland, believe it or not. Sometimes it's turned into zoo food. So who knew? Yeah, that's an interesting little story. Federal agents searched the home of Eric Swalwell. Remember him? Congressman who had to resign in disgrace as part of an investigation on sexual harassment. The former Democratic congressman, as part of the investigation concerning allegations of sexual assault. At one point, I think he ran for president for 5 minutes. In New York, authorities arrested a 35-year-old woman who prosecutors say was planning on planting a bomb in the state capitol in Albany. She had pledged her allegiance to the Islamic State. Let's see here. In Massachusetts, Lindsay Clancy, what a terrible, these stories just break your heart every single time you hear one of these. Lindsay Clancy is a woman charged with murder for strangling her three children in 2023. She said she's been heard to say that the voices in her head told her to kill them. Those stories are so heartbreaking and so sad and happen way too often. And mental health is a real issue in this country. I don't know what should happen to this woman, but clearly she's got some mental health issues. After 6 years, hey, Meghan and Harry are going home. What's going on there? In the UK, the people are asked what changed. In their California neighborhood, neighbors just shrugged. Right? I mean, I don't know if they badmouth UK on the way out the door, but they had to get away. You know, I actually feel for them. I really think Harry was trying to do what was best for his family and just, you know, try to sort of get away from the toxic nature of the British tabloids and everything else. And he, you know, like so many other Brits and people in Europe, they came to America seeking a better life. But it's hard. You know, your family's back there, your brother's back there, your dad's back there. I could see him, you know, he did it for a while. Pressure's off. I don't know how successful they were in their Netflix dealings and everything else, but they're going back home. You wish them well. By the way, ticks. Apparently ticks are a thing. They now account for 4 out of 5 insect-borne illnesses in the country, and it's possible that will look back on this as the good old days, because it's only going to get worse with this heat and the humidity. Yeah, ticks. Every time you turn around, somebody's got some tick-borne illness. There is hope for a vaccine they're working on to protect us against the ticks themselves. Great, you're going to produce a vaccine, but of course that'll be turned into some political football, and you'll be yelled at because you want to go take a vaccine to protect yourself from ticks. So there's a rundown of some of the news that's going on out there. There's a couple other things. I didn't know this, that Macy's Thanksgiving Day Parade this Thanksgiving, it's the 100th Thanksgiving Day Parade. They took me there when I was a kid, and I remember having such a good time as a kid. Of course, it's tradition, right? You put it on in the mornings for Thanksgiving. I got the little one, and there have been rumblings. There have been talk about taking her to New York to see the Thanksgiving Day Parade. And I got to be honest with you, I think Mom and Dad are a little bit more excited than she is. I think we're using her as an excuse to go to New York for the Thanksgiving Day Parade. So there you go. 1-844-2-McGraw, 1-844-262-4729. What do you want to talk about tonight? The hours is all yours. Let's go to some text lines here. The Canadians export a large number of draft horses for human consumption, many of them in Japan. Yeah, I'd always heard that horses were some type of delicacy in Japan. I don't know if I could eat horse meat. It's why is it different than cow meat? I don't know, but for some reason it is. I couldn't eat cow meat, or I have no problem eating cow meat. But I don't know if I'd necessarily eat a horse meat. Hey, I'm McGraw. On Frank Opinion's show, Bill talked about a girlfriend. I thought he was engaged. Apparently, he's never been married. Jim in Oregon says, the national debt was $5.6 trillion in 2000. I am doubly frustrated. The debt is now $40 trillion. Also, there was nearly a proposed balanced budget amendment sent to the states for ratification about 30 years ago. It had two-thirds majority in the House, and it was 66-33 in the Senate, with Oregon's senator the deciding vote. And he voted no, but he did offer to resign instead to preserve the 66-33 two-thirds majority in the Senate. Senate Majority Leader Bob Dole refused that. I don't suppose that amendment could have necessarily coerced balanced budgets, but its pressure on Congress could have made Congress act more responsibly. What do you think? I did not know that story. That's an interesting story. I got to do a little more research on that. Do you remember? Remember back in the early 2000s, you couldn't talk to an elected official without talking about, we got to put it in a lockbox. We've got to put the Social Security in a lockbox. We've got to put Medicare in a lockbox. Right? Everyone was talking about balancing the budget. Can we all agree that they all failed? Right? I mean, now that we've reached $40 trillion, I don't know if it's 40 is magical only because you're thinking about it, you're like, whoa, $40 trillion. We can't comprehend it. There's no way any one human can comprehend $40 trillion. You can't comprehend $1 trillion. One can't comprehend $1 trillion, no less 40 of them. And so it's so hilarious to me that these elected officials, they're all about we got to rein in the spending, we got to rein in this, we got to do the, you know, they blame the other guy, and the other guy blames the other guy, and I'm gonna rein in spending. You just watch me. Every single one of them does it, and all we know is deficits keep going up. So I only draws one conclusion to me. We like to say we're fiscally responsible, but we don't like to be fiscally responsible. We like elected officials who say they're fiscally responsible, and we'll vote for them. We just don't want them to be fiscally responsible. That's the way I see it. All right, 1-844-2-McGraw, 1-844-262-4729. We'll get some phone calls, get some more text messages. We got plenty of voicemails as well we have to get to. America at Night, back in a moment.
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3: We are officially out of time, but who would have thought complaining about corporate welfare would get you called a Democratic Socialist? Stay right there. We are done. We're back tomorrow, 21 hours from now. We're back with a whole other show. Our executive director tonight has been Alex Hinton. Our engineer tonight is Richard Good. I'm McGraw Milhaven, and this is America at Night on Westwood One. Thanks for putting up with me, as always. We'll see you tomorrow night.

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8: KGNC. Believe is on the way. I'm Sue Guzman, Fox News. The USS aircraft carrier has arrived in the Middle East now to provide relief to thousands of sailors and Marines aboard a troubled carrier that's been experiencing deteriorating conditions following a lengthy deployment.
9: American sailors aboard the USS Abraham Lincoln are finally starting a 13,000-mile, month-long journey back home to San Diego. They're being replaced in the Arabian Sea by the USS George Washington after a deployment that lasted 9 months instead of an expected 6, leading to complaints about quality of life and food aboard. This is happening as the Iran war enters a new phase, and that might mean no more big bombs.
8: Fox's Peter Ducey, the FBI conducting and confronting former Congressman Eric Swalwell at a San Francisco International Airport as it conducts an investigation into allegations of sexual assault. More from Fox's Christina Coleman.
10: The FBI, they seized his cell phone, MacBook Pro, a charging cable, and wall charger Saturday night. Authorities also raided his home in Washington, D.C., and seized other potential evidence on Sunday. The warrant issued in this case was under a federal statute that makes it a crime for an official to deprive another person of their constitutional rights. And remember, Swalwell resigned from Congress and dropped out of the California governor's race back in April after multiple women publicly accused him of sexual misconduct, including two women who said he sent them unsolicited photos of his genitals. And then there was a California woman who says she was a business owner and a model when she says he drugged and sexually assaulted her in 2018.
8: Swalwell denies the allegations. Meanwhile, California State Senator Aisha Wahab is going to serve out the rest of Swalwell's term after securing victory in today's special election that covers parts of the eastern side of San Francisco Bay. 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
13: That heat's going to be out there for one more day.
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8: A defense witness in a Massachusetts courtroom testifying today that Lindsay Clancy reported hearing a male voice telling her to kill her three children in 2023. More from Fox's Brian Yenis.
0: Defense witness Sheila Cavanaugh says that she met Lindsay Clancy the morning after she killed her three children and some 200 times after that. And Cavanaugh testified that Lindsay several times blamed a persistent male voice in her head for doing it. But prosecutors say none of Lindsay's four doctors who were treating her have any record of her experiencing psychosis or hearing voices. This comes after a defense psychologist said he heard Lindsay tell her husband a male voice ordered her to kill the kids and herself, and she had no appreciation for the wrongfulness of her act.
8: Supporters wearing pink gathering outside the courthouse in support of Clancy, saying that the mental health system failed her. Police in Pennsylvania naming a suspect after numerous people are reportedly being terrorized by someone wearing a Chucky mask in Philadelphia.
1: Police now say they have a name to go with the face behind the Chucky mask. Worn by a man who terrorized several people in Philadelphia in the early morning hours last week, he has been identified by police as 22-year-old Zymir Hughes. An arrest warrant is active. Officials say Hughes may have fled Pennsylvania and has ties to California and Nevada. Surveillance photos capture the suspect wearing all black, his face covered with the Chucky-inspired mask from the movie about a murderous, deadly doll who comes to life. He threatened and chased at least a half dozen people around City Hall, and police say he targeted both men and women, including a 40-year-old woman who screamed and alerted police.
8: Fox's Lauren Green, the FBI foiling a bomb plot targeting Albany, the state capital of New York. Agents arresting 35-year-old Jessica Bowie, who they allege plotted the attack on behalf of ISIS. They say she planned to put a bomb inside a DoorDash bag. I'm Sue Guzman. This is Fox News.
15: The Amarillo Fire Department called to the 2000 block of Northwest 14th for a structure fire around 6:55 Wednesday night. At the scene, firefighters found a detached shed, garage, and travel trailer fully involved in fire, debris between the structures contributing to the spread of that fire. Burning embers from the main fire also ignited spot fires in nearby lots. Once under control, then extinguished, firefighters remained on that scene to complete overhaul operations. Sadly, two dogs found deceased, a third dog found injured and received care at the scene. The occupant was able to get out without injury. The Amarillo Fire Marshal's Office ruled the cause of the fire to be accidental. Amazon's expanding its Texas footprint with a multi-billion-dollar robotics manufacturing plant in southeast Austin. Company leaders confirmed plans Wednesday for the 300-acre site, marking Amazon's first major robotics hub outside Massachusetts. That plant should open by late 2027 to make and test warehouse robots for Amazon facilities nationwide. For KGNC News, I'm Michael J. Stevens. KGNC.
16: Westwood One presents America at Night. Here's your host, McGraw-Milhaven.
17: Good evening, everybody. Putting the finishing touches on another one. And we got a good one for you tonight. It is Thursday. That means Bill Cleveland is checking in. Got a text from him earlier today. Bill Cleveland is going to be live from Appleton, Wisconsin tonight. He was in, where was he last week? He was up in Sheboygan, right? And now he's in Appleton. So he's gotten lost somewhere in Wisconsin. So we'll check in with him a little bit later on. He's our traveling Westwood One America at Night correspondent. And then a little bit later on, we're going to be talking with a News Nation reporter who's done a deep dive and talked to some scientists about artificial intelligence and just how fast is artificial intelligence working to become smarter than humans. And once we cross that threshold, what happens? So we'll talk with them in hour number two. A little bit later in this hour, the Cook Report, one of the foremost experts in predictions when it comes to political campaigns. The Cook Report has now moved the Texas Senate race and the Iowa Senate race into the toss-up category. So we'll get a look at some of that and play a little what-if game later on this hour. But this first hour, I don't know if you heard, but yesterday it was announced that the national debt has now topped $40 trillion. It is hard to fathom, hard to sort of grasp how much money $40 trillion. Just 10 years ago, it was $20 trillion. We are going to talk to one of the foremost experts in all of this. She is considered one of the foremost experts in all of this. She is the president of the Committee for Responsible Federal Budget, Maya McGinnis, and we're going to do that next on America at Night. Stay right there.
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0: focusing on less supply, not just more demand. So I think we're looking to paper over the problem, not actually fix it.
1: I mean, the markets are the ultimate truth teller in this, right? The markets are the ones who are going to get everybody's attention when the markets start to crack and say, no more, we're not going to service this debt anymore.
0: You know, on one hand, I agree with that. The markets are when people start to pay attention, and already you've got a lot of important, influential people in the markets who are warning about this, and you hear lawmakers paying attention, and this is what gets the issue covered. But markets also are slow to see crises. They don't predict things well. Markets are very, very short term. And a country shouldn't be short term. A country should have a long term strategic plan. And if you looked at the Congressional Budget Office warnings or the Federal Reserve or any of the kind of nonpartisan institutions, not just for the past years, but for decades, this has been entirely predictable. Our structural situation is off. We have an aging population. We have too much money going into consumption, and our revenue base is significantly below the amount of spending we want to have. You can cut spending, you can raise revenues. There's no right or wrong there, but there's a mismatch. So this was a predictable problem. And rather than waiting to the last minute when the markets could create a crisis, which will definitely get people's attention, I would argue the right way to fix something is when you first see the problem emerging, not waiting until the last minute, which is what we seem intent on doing.
1: We keep sending people to Washington who are going to fix the budget for the next generation, and it keeps going the other direction. So there is clearly a disconnect. They keep running on it and saying they're going to fix Washington, and in the 40 years they've been talking about it, no one's really done it. So it's an interesting place we find ourselves in. $40 trillion in debt. We just passed that moniker. That is Maya McGinnis, who is the longtime president of the Committee for a Responsible Federal Budget. If you recognize her voice, she's been all over the place. Wall Street Journal, Washington Post, New York Times, Face the Nation. She's one of the best, and she's with us. Maya, thank you very much for your insight. Have a good day.
0: Thanks so much. You too.
1: America at Night, back in a moment.
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1: Let's get a couple texts in here from the first hour. In Minnesota, Donald Trump has raised the national debt more than any previous U.S. president in the history for the number of current days he's been in office in his two terms. That is from Minneapolis, Minnesota. Look, I think both parties are guilty of running up the deficit in one way, shape, or form. You don't hang $40 trillion on one party, that's for sure. Equal opportunity offenders, $40 trillion. It's laughable. Here's what's going to happen. And I get in trouble every time I say this, but Republicans only care about the debt when Democrats are in office. Once, it, you know, if there's a Democrat that ends up being elected in 2028, all of a sudden you're going to start to hear, oh, my goodness, the debt, oh, my goodness, the debt. You don't hear much of it now. Democrats really only care about the debt when they can hang it on the...

0: Republicans. So the party out of power really only cares about the debt. And that is no way to reduce the debt when you only care about it when you're out of power. That's why we sit at a $40 trillion deficit and no end in sight and interest rates rising, because investors are getting a little skittish over the fact that we are, you know, more debt than our GDP. So that's where we are. Minnesota, Minneapolis, Minnesota, thanks for checking in. All right, lots more to get to. Stay right there. Bill on the road. Bill Cleveland is in Wisconsin. Apparently he likes it so much he's there again. He's hanging out in Wisconsin. Our traveling correspondent will check in next.
1: Someone had a birthday.
2: Yep, 50. Can't believe it.
1: 50 years of wisdom.
2: Great segue. We have a health reminder from the CDC.
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11: KGNC. Heading home. I'm Ted Lindner, Fox News. The USS Abraham Lincoln aircraft carrier doing just that, finally heading back to its home port. Fox's Jill Nato with the details.
12: The Lincoln's been at sea for 272 days, and it's still got a long sail ahead, with 13,000 miles to get from the Arabian Sea to San Diego. The USS George Washington arrived in the Middle East yesterday to replace the Lincoln. The switch comes as concerns about the Lincoln have been growing, with reports of a stressed-out crew, bad plumbing, and supply shortages. Several Democratic lawmakers have pressed the War Department for details on the Lincoln's conditions, but the head of U.S. Central Command, Admiral Brad Cooper, said his visit this past weekend to the carrier was awe-inspiring. Jill Nato, Fox News.
11: More than 750 U.S. troops have been wounded during operations against Iran. According to Pentagon data, of the 757 total service members who have been wounded, more than 580 of them are Army soldiers. The Pentagon and U.S. Central Command have offered almost no details on how any of the injuries have occurred or the amount of damage that U.S. bases have sustained in the conflict. And the FBI raided former Congressman Eric Swalwell's home this past weekend. Fox's Matt Finn in L.A. with more.
13: A federal search warrant inventory shows investigators seized Eric Swalwell's iPhone and MacBook at 8:25 Saturday night. Sources tell Fox that search happened at the San Francisco airport. And then on Sunday, the FBI seized electronics from Swalwell's home in Washington, D.C.

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6: We'll track the last of any isolated storms pushing on out of the region as we go on into your Thursday night. Before those storms go, could see some strong gusts, hopefully some nice brief heavy rainfall, and possibly some dry lightning that has been known to cause some wildfires around the region so far this afternoon. Now, as we go into the evening period, we'll start to drop down in the 80s, then we'll see 70s overnight tonight. For Friday, tomorrow, we'll see about another 20 to 30% chance of some isolated storm activity in parts of the region, and then also more triple-digit heat. With your first alert forecast from News Channel 10, I am meteorologist Sheldon Brashears.
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0: We are Red Eye Radio. He's Eric Carlin. I'm Gary McNamara. Coming up on the bottom of the hour, the New York Times loses a defamation lawsuit and more insanity. There's coming up. Here's a question that I want to ask somebody on the left. Isn't it discrimination to say that only men who think they're women should be able to play against women and not men who think they're men? Isn't that discrimination? Where's the inclusiveness of that?
1: Great question.

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4: Any leftover isolated storms for your Thursday evening, they should be tapering off as we go on into tonight, where temperatures will be in the 80s first, and then they'll drop down to the low 70s overnight tonight. For Friday, tomorrow, we're going to still see those winds largely pretty light out of the south-southwest at 5 to 10 miles an hour. Daytime highs looking to breach that triple-digit mark yet again. But going on into your Friday afternoon, we'll see another 20% chance of maybe some isolated thunderstorms in scattered parts of the area, with primarily those strong gusts and heavy rain being your main threats. With your first alert forecast from News Channel 10, I am Sheldon Brashears.
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5: We'll track the last of any isolated storms pushing on out of the region as we go on into your Thursday night. Before those storms go, could see some strong gusts, hopefully some nice brief heavy rainfall, and possibly some dry lightning that has been known to cause some wildfires around the region so far this afternoon. Now, as we go to the evening period, we'll start to drop down in the 80s, then we'll see 70s overnight tonight. For Friday, tomorrow, we'll see about another 20 to 30% chance of some isolated storm activity in parts of the region, and then also more triple-digit heat. With your first alert forecast from News Channel 10, I am meteorologist Sheldon Brashears.
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19: We'll be tracking plenty of sunshine here as we get ready to start the weekend. Managed to get a little rain here and there yesterday, but not nearly as much as we need. And looks like rain chances dropping out of the picture for a couple days. But for a high today, around 100. Some folks might stay in the upper 90s. Other folks might be around 103, but in the neighborhood. Overnight tonight, we'll drop to around 70, and we have a scorcher of a weekend with highs around 103 to 105. With your first alert forecast from News Channel 10, I'm Doppler Dave.
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0: when others would not. He told Cohen on the show it should have been taken care of by other presidents or other countries many years ago, but it wasn't. I'm Ted Lindner, and this is Fox News.
1: An update to the story we brought you Wednesday about a drowning death Saturday at Lake Meredith Spring Canyon Day Use Area. 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Ramirez was swimming with family members when he slipped beneath the water. 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Hutchinson County and other officials continue that investigation. Public health leaders are calling the rise of social media among kids a, quote, mental health crisis, end quote. Dr. Daniel Flint treats eating disorders at Texas Children's Hospital.
2: What I see in my clinic is not a failure of Texas parenting. It's the predictable result of exposing developing brains to an unregulated digital environment.
1: He and others are calling on state lawmakers to put more guardrails on social media. For KGNC News, I'm Michael J. Stevens.
3: Now, it's Red Eye Radio. Gary McNamara and Eric Hurley talk about everything from politics to social issues and news of the day. 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
4: All across America, we are Red Eye Radio. He is Eric Hurley and I'm Gary McNamara. By the way, the other headline, we talked to one headline in the Babylon Bee here just in the last hour where the liberal white women standing outside rooting for Jack the Ripper. And the other headline was, after seeing the women supporting him, Luigi Mangione has asked for life in prison. Oh, my gosh. Just unbelievable.
5: Remember the Night Stalker and how many groupies he had?
4: Yeah.
5: What was his name? Was it Richard Ramirez?
4: Yeah. Bundy.
5: Oh, yeah.
4: Not Bundy. Al.
5: Yeah, right. No.
4: Al had no women.
5: Yeah, Ted. Yeah.
4: Ted Bundy.
5: Yeah.
4: Oh, he's so handsome.
5: Yeah.
4: I don't get it.
5: I don't. What happens to a person? How lonely do you have to be to say, they only killed a handful of people brutally? I mean, because the others were serial killers. As far as we know, Luigi only killed Brian Thompson,
4: right,
5: as far as we know. But still, it's the same mentality. Here's a cold-blooded killer. It doesn't matter whether it's one person or not. But if you look at the serial killer thing, are you thinking, wow, he's really successful at doing what he does?
4: Look at what he's accomplished.
5: Because he got away with it for so long.
4: Look at what he's accomplished.
5: Yes. I don't.
4: Well, I mean, I've said it many times kiddingly. I mean, the concept is not kidding, but the fact that I would murder. But I've always said, well, the last thing I want to do is murder people. It's too hard to get away with it. As if that's what's keeping me from murdering somebody, is that it's too hard. Of course, that's not the case. But it's like, man, oh, man. I mean, I would never want to be, one of those mafia guys. All right, let's kill the guy, cut him up, do everything, and then dispose of it.
5: Well,
4: really? That's going to be your evening? I'd rather sit and watch Dancing with the Stars.
5: Well, think about this. As a young person, I want to grow up and join a group that when I join the group, it immediately puts me on a hit list.
4: <I know. laughs>
5: That's what I want.
4: Right.
5: I don't know. I don't get it.
4: Because you really didn't see many 60-year-old mobsters.

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7: Well, we tracked a few spotty thunder showers into the area yesterday, but those are gone, and looks like there are going to be fewer further between over the next couple days. Sunshine takes over, high pressure aloft, still doing its thing. We're looking for a high today somewhere around 100, give or take a couple of degrees. But overnight tonight, look for a low near 70. For the weekend, we're going to intensify the heat. It's like we'll be running 103 to 105. With your first alert forecast from News Channel 10, I'm Doppler Dave.
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0: Twickenham, and the jet took off from Anchorage. Cause of this crash being investigated by the FAA and the NTSB.
1: Fox's Todd Pyro, the U.S. Army Corps of Engineers, chartered that flight, put out a statement that two of the eight people killed were Army Corps employees. Hours after announcing a plan, he called economic D-Day to put a financial hurt on Iran President Trump. Went on ABC radio telling his former lawyer, Michael Cohen's show.
2: The Navy's gone. The Air Force is gone. The leadership is gone. Part of the problem is so many of the leaders are gone. It's not easy to make a deal. Nobody knows who's leading.
1: This says talks are stalled over Iran's nuclear program and Strait of Hormuz shipping. A Pentagon casualty count since the conflict with Iran started shows, in addition to 14 American deaths, more than 750 troops have been wounded. Some troops have been deployed in this conflict are getting a much-talked-about break. Fox's Peter Ducey.
3: American sailors aboard the USS Abraham Lincoln are finally starting a 13,000-mile, month-long journey back home to San Diego. They're being replaced in the Arabian Sea by the USS George Washington after a deployment that lasted 9 months instead of an expected six, leading to complaints about quality of life and food aboard.
1: A New York woman is behind bars facing terror charges. She's accused of plotting to bomb the state capitol in Albany.
4: Her name, Jessica Bowie, a 35-year-old Albany resident who converted to Islam 5 years ago, now charged with starting her plot last month. Prosecutors say Bowie bought items to build a bomb at a nearby Home Depot, including getting nails, and she planned to put the bomb inside a DoorDash bag.
1: That's Fox's Eric Shawn. 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
1: The defense could rest its case today at Lindsey Clancy's trial. The Massachusetts mother accused of murdering her three kids but using an insanity defense.
17: The defense is arguing that Lindsey Clancy was hearing voices that told her to kill herself and her children, and therefore she was going through a postpartum psychosis temporary that caused her to kill her children. She did not know what she was doing was wrong.
1: That's Fox's Brian Yenis outside the court in Plymouth. In Texas, a new judge is on the Carmelo Anthony case, considering whether the convicted murderer should get a new trial in the killing of another student, Austin Metcalf, at a high school track meet.
18: Carmelo Anthony's trial attorney, Mike Howard, testifying Austin Metcalf had a history of fights and previously spray-painted racist and anti-Semitic graffiti. Details, he says, were not presented to the jury. Prosecutors say Anthony's girlfriend told a school administrator she was scared of him and that he allegedly texted her a photo of a knife, saying, "I'm low-key on the verge." Defense attorneys argue recently recused Collin County Judge John Roach's strict courtroom rules and improper jury instructions resulted in Anthony not having a fair trial, succeeding in having Roach removed from the case this week. 19-year-old Anthony was convicted in June of fatally stabbing Metcalf at a 2025 track meet, sentenced to 35 years in prison. He's maintained he was acting in self-defense. Kristen Goodwin, Fox News.
1: The U.S. and Canada keep talking after President Trump delayed big new tariffs set to go into effect this week.
19: Canada is looking for the U.S. to ease tariffs on vehicles built north of the border, as well as aluminum and steel, as part of a deal. A possible agreement could also end a Canadian ban on imports and sales of U.S.-made beer, wine, and other spirits. Just this week, President Trump postponed until Saturday tariffs of up to 50% on Canadian goods. Gernal Scott, Fox News.
1: On Wall Street, stock futures are rising the day after a big sell-off that dragged the Dow down over 700 points. I'm Dave Anthony. This is Fox News.
8: The Amarillo Fire Department called to the 2000 block of Northwest 14th for a structure fire around 6:55 Wednesday night. At the scene, firefighters found a detached shed, garage, and travel trailer fully involved in fire, debris between the structures contributing to the spread of that fire. Burning embers from the main fire also ignited spot fires in nearby lots. Once under control, then extinguished, firefighters remained on that scene to complete overhaul operations. Sadly, two dogs found deceased, a third dog found injured and received care at the scene. The occupant was able to get out without injury. The Amarillo Fire Marshal's Office ruled the cause of the fire to be accidental. Amazon's expanding its Texas footprint with a multi-billion-dollar robotics manufacturing plant in southeast Austin. Company leaders confirmed plans Wednesday for the 300-acre site, marking Amazon's first major robotics hub outside Massachusetts. That plant should open by late 2027 to make and test warehouse robots for Amazon facilities nationwide. For KGNZ News, I'm Michael J. Stevens.
9: We'll be tracking plenty of sunshine here as we get ready to start the weekend. Managed to get a little rain here and there yesterday, but not nearly as much as we need. And looks like rain chances dropping out of the picture for a couple days. Look for a high today around 100. Some folks might stay in the upper 90s. Other folks might be around 103, but in the neighborhood. Overnight tonight, we'll drop to around 70, and we have a scorcher of a weekend. Highs around 103 to 105. With your first alert forecast from News Channel 10, I'm Doppler Dave. 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
16: This is Texas Ag Today, the number one source for the latest news in Texas agriculture. The largest and most experienced farm news team in the Lone Star State covers it all. From the piney woods of East Texas to the rocky ranges of the Trans-Pecos, and from the Panhandle down to the Rio Grande Valley. Here's today's top stories.
12: New irrigation technology is being put to the test in the Texas High Plains. I'm James Hunt, and we'll talk about that on Texas Ag Today.
13: A hearing before the Texas House Committee on Agriculture and Livestock addressed the Texas Agriculture Finance Authority and, more specifically, the interest rate reduction program for agricultural producers. I'm Tom Nicoletti, and I'll have more on Texas Ag Today.
14: The threatened 50% tariffs on Canadian exports to the U.S. are on hold. I'm Jessica Domel, and we'll have an update coming up on Texas Ag Today.
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8: Hello, Texas. Why don't you jump on in with me and buckle up? We're going to take a ride around the Lone Star State as we cover the most important industry in this greatest state in the nation, Texas agriculture. Be sure to hold on tight because it all starts right now.
9: Bolieville eradication is a Texas-sized success story.
8: That's Zach Brady, outside counsel to the Texas Boll Weevil Eradication Foundation. He told the Texas House Committee on Agriculture and Livestock Tuesday that the boll weevil eradication program has been a big success in the state, so it's now a much smaller program than it used to be.
9: At our height in 2002, we had 2,000 FTEs. We now have 120 FTEs, 70 of those in the Rio Grande Valley. At our height, we had over 70 employees in our headquarters office. We now have 8 employees in our headquarters office in Abilene. At our height, we owed over $200 million in program debt. For several years, that balance has been, and we intended to continue to keep it at, $0 of debt.
8: Brady says it has cost $1.8 billion to eradicate the boll weevil from Texas, with over half of that money coming from cotton growers. Of course, it's still not completely eradicated. We continue to fight the weevil in the Rio Grande Valley because the eradication efforts on the Mexican side of the border have not been as successful as we've been here in Texas. USDA is now accepting applications for grants designed to increase sheep production and promotion.
14: $2.4 million is available for the Sheep Production and Marketing Grant Program through the Working Families Tax Cuts Act. The funding is supposed to support projects that strengthen and enhance the production and marketing of U.S. sheep and sheep products through infrastructure improvement, business and resource development, technical assistance, market development, and innovative approaches to address long-term industry needs. Applications for funding may be submitted on grants.gov through October.

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1: Texas A&M AgriLife Extension has published an updated fact sheet on the pasture mealybug. The new sheet covers the use of Centric 40WG, which is now the first EPA-approved treatment, plus identification and monitoring tips. Dozens of field trials in infested pastures around the state showed Centric WG provided consistent, strong control of the pest. The pasture mealybug has been found in 79 Texas counties. The potential forage losses caused by the bug could reach as high as $1 billion a year. New irrigation technology is being put to the test in the Texas High Plains. James Hunt reports from the Panhandle.
2: As our dry summer escalates our region's moisture challenges, the North Plains Groundwater Conservation District continues its research efforts aimed at helping farmers irrigate more efficiently. One of the things the district is experimenting with this season is precision mobile drip irrigation, also known as PMDI.
3: PMDI is drip tape or drip hose that is attached to a center pivot system. You remove the nozzle and you connect this drip line, preferably to a pressure regulator.
2: That's Curtis Swertner with the North Plains Groundwater Conservation District. Here's his description of how PMDI works as the pivot pulls the hose through the field.
3: This drags along the surface of the ground. There's an emitter. I think ours are on a 12-inch spacing. And the water dribbles out right on the surface. And what we have observed, even this is our first season with it, we are getting deeper water penetration with the PMDI.
2: Curtis Hortner is a natural resources specialist with the North Plains Groundwater Conservation District. Now, if you would like to know more about precision mobile drip irrigation and other things that the North Plains District is researching, there is a special field day coming up September 3rd at the North Plains Water Conservation Center near Dumas. Get more details by searching online with the words North Plains Groundwater Conservation District. I'm James Hunt on the Texas Farm Bureau Radio Network.
1: An interest rate reduction program for Texas farmers and ranchers has been very popular. Tom Nicoletti has the story.
4: During a hearing in Austin this week before the Texas House Committee on Agriculture and Livestock, the Texas Agriculture Finance Authority was addressed. The legislature made a significant investment in 2025 by providing $100 million for the TAFA program and implementing much-needed program reforms. House Bill 43 passed and became law. Testifying at the hearing was Charlie Liao, Texas Farm Bureau State Legislative Director.
5: The programs have helped many farming and ranching operations remain viable during a period marked by high input costs, low commodity prices, and challenge upon challenge. So we respectfully ask that the legislature make priority this next session. At the very minimum, return with the $100 million. We hope for much more. In addition to that, we have identified several minor issues on the interest rate reduction program side. And those issues are fixable, and with targeted updates, the program could better achieve its intended goals. As you know, the primary purpose of that program is to reduce the amount of interest farmers and ranchers pay each year, allowing them to apply more of their payments towards principal reduction and reach ownership sooner. So we believe the program could possibly be made significantly more effective by replacing that current structure with an interest rate, maybe rebate program, or by expanding the interest rate rebate component of the Ag Loan Guarantee Program. And if we do expand the Ag Loan Guarantee Program, we ask that you remove the statutory limits on the amount of interest assistance a borrower may receive to allow the program to deliver greater benefits to producers while stretching that available funding, whatever that number will be this next biennium, to serve more applicants.
4: That is Texas Farm Bureau State Legislative Director Charlie Liao. I'm Tom Nicoletti for the Texas Farm Bureau Radio Network.
1: The threatened 50% tariffs on Canadian exports to the U.S. are on hold. Jessica Domel tells why.
0: The White House is holding off on the implementation of new 50% tariffs on Canadian exports to the United States. After talks earlier this week, the president announced Tuesday that he has paused the tariffs that were scheduled to kick in Wednesday for a 3-day period based on the fact that Canada and the U.S. have a deal subject to the finalization of documents. The president posted on Truth Social that the Keystone XL pipeline may be awoken from the grave. U.S. Trade Representative Jamison Greer posted on X, formerly Twitter, that the deal with Canada will include comprehensive market access for all American goods, economic security commitments, digital trade alignment, and many important provisions that will continue to protect the U.S. market, American workers, and Canadian partners. The declaration from the White House goes on to say that Canada has expressed a commitment to remove the discriminations or unreasonable and unequal impositions on dairy, alcohol, and vehicles from the U.S. Canadian Prime Minister Mark Carney said substantial progress has been made on a deal with the U.S., although there is important work still to be done. The 50% tariffs threatened by the U.S. would have impacted an estimated $20 billion in Canadian exports to the U.S., including alcohol, furniture, dairy products, and hockey sticks. The tariffs would not have affected U.S. imports of critical supplies like potash or other critical minerals from Canada. The president initially threatened the 50% tariffs on Canada in response to their retaliation to tariffs from 2025. The president said they amounted to unwarranted discrimination against U.S. merchandise that have hurt, among other industries, U.S. dairy. For the Texas Farm Bureau Radio Network, I'm Jessica Domel.
1: Coming up next...
6: The coastal Bend area is in its third week of cotton harvest, but some of our growers are just getting started. This is Harvey Buring reporting from the Corpus Christi area.
1: And back problems are common in horses.
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1: Cotton harvest is picking up speed in the Texas Coastal Bend. Harvey Buring has this update from Corpus Christi.
6: Well, this year's cotton crop in the Coastal Bend is one that is highly variable, to say the least. It's had more than its share of ups and downs, and of course, growing cotton on the Texas coast, growers always have an eye to the Gulf. We've been lucky so far to have very good harvest conditions, but that could change in just a matter of days. Now, our cotton crop, as said, is as variable as we've seen in many a year, but it does

0: contribute the largest portion to our local agricultural economy, and that's certainly true for our two big farming counties of Nueces and San Patricio County here in the heart of the Lower Coastal Bend. Now, that crop in the third week of harvest needs to come out of the field without any weather damage. Usually, we can complete the majority of our planting in a three-week period, and that means that most of the cotton can be gathered in 3 weeks during harvest. This year, it took 7 weeks to plant about 90% of our cotton acreage, and cotton harvest will be strung out for at least another 3 to 4 weeks. The yield potential is always the big question, and once again, that's highly variable. Some of our better fields look as good as you could ask for dryland cotton, some pushing that 3-bale mark. The majority of the cotton will probably produce between 2 and 2 3/4 bales to the acre, but there's that low end that's easily seen as you drive through the countryside. A lot of fields don't look like they've got enough production to pay the harvest costs, much less all the other production expenses involved in growing the crop. So there's still a high possibility of a large abandonment of acres here in the coastal bend. But all in all, we can be thankful for having those timely rains back in May and June. Without them, we would never be seeing the kind of cotton production in the fields of the coastal bend as we're seeing now. And it's certain that we would have had some massive and devastating losses if it had not been for those timely rains in May and June. Reporting from the coastal bend area, this has been Harvey Buring.
1: Back problems are common in horses. Dr. Bob Judd says it's called top-line dysfunction.
2: Dr. Tina Ersenby from the University of Tennessee indicated at the AAEP convention that she believes the term top-line dysfunction better describes the condition than back pain. Some factors that can result in back pain are dysfunction of the back feet and the hind legs. If the back feet have a negative plantar angle, meaning the back of their coffin bone in the hoof is lower than front of the bone at the horse's toe, this applies extra pressure on the horse's back and can cause pain. Also, any lameness in the horse's hind legs can increase pressure on the back and lead to pain. As far as disciplines, back pain is seen in all disciplines, and the ability of the rider can increase the chance of back pain occurring, as can saddle fit. To determine if your horse may have back pain, you can look at how the horse is standing. If the horse's hind limbs are tucked under and the horse seems to be stiff in the neck or back when moving, back pain could be the issue. You can also palpate the muscles of the horse's back with the flat parts of your fingers. Starting with light pressure, gradually increase the pressure to see if the horse is sensitive. Some horses may be normally more sensitive than others, so this does require some experience, and your veterinarian can help with this. To check for neck pain, use a treat like a carrot and make the horse bend to get the carrot. Most normal horses will be able to bend to their elbow without moving their entire body. A sternal lift can be performed by using a blunt object on the ventral abdomen, and the horse should flex the spine without pain. Another test is called a butt tuck, in which you use a blunt object and swipe from front to back on either side of the tail head. The horses should flex the lower back and not be painful. I'm Dr. Bob Judd on the Texas Farm Bureau Radio Network.
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4: 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I'm Matt Hicks, inviting you to join Eric Nadell and me. 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
5: Howdy, neighbors. I'm Larry Marble with a livestock auction market report on Texas Ag Today.
6: We are on the line with Bill Martin from Lone Star Stockyards, Wheelerada, Texas. Bill, how'd the sale turn out?
7: We had a good numbers today, Larry. USDA reported steer and heifer calves 10 to 15 lower. Cows and bulls were 5 to 10 lower. In Clarendon this week, we had a nice run of 600-pound steers. These would be calves right off the cow at 349. 4 1/4 weights at 455. 412 weight heifer calves at 420. 550 weight heifers at 362. 540 weight steers at $4. And 470 weight heifers at 3 393. From Hale Center, 5 1/4 weight weaned steer calves at 429. From Wildereda, 225-pound heifer calves right off the cow at 495. 305-pound bull calves at 520. 230 weight bull calves at 550. From Amarillo, 420-pound steer calves at 415. 455 weight heifer calves at 392. Hereford, 400-pound weaned steer calves at 50250. 350 weight steer calves at 533. 260 weight little calves at 575. 375 weight heifer calves 445. 3 weight heifer calves at 455 and 250s at 517. And two nice loads of feeder cattle from Floyd, New Mexico that had been getting some feed on the grass. 890 weight steers at 315.50. 835 weight steers at 320. Hereford 950-pound steers out of the grow yard. These would be fleshy at 293. Slaughter cows today range from 157 to 171. Bulls brought from 185 to 210. Bred cows, the young ones from 2,500 to 3,400. Older cows from 1,800 to 2,500 that were bred back. So it's a tough time for the sellers. You know, hopefully this market holds about where it's at.
6: Tell everybody how to get a hold of you, Bill.
7: Please call us at 806-677-0777.
6: I appreciate the call. Thank you so much.
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5: Neighbor, thanks for joining me. I'm Larry Marble. This is the Texas Farm Bureau Radio Network. Walk in the pens. We'll see you tomorrow. Good day.
1: Cattle futures traded both sides of unchanged on Thursday. That's how we closed it out, with October live cattle up 77 cents to finish the day at 218 even. December live cattle up $1.12, closing at 218.27. Feeder cattle mixed, with September down 20 cents, 328.92. October feeders up 65, ending the day at 322.70. Cash fed cattle market looking like a lower trend this week. We've seen some sales in the north, nothing really to talk about in the south. Live sales in the north at 225, that's $3 lower. Dressed cattle coming in at 355, that's about 650 lower compared to last week. Boxed beef prices lower choice down 285, 392.14. Select down 61 cents, 363.56. Corn finished the day higher, as both last week's WASDE report and this week's Pro Farmer Midwest Crop Tour are pointing to lower yields and production. September corn up 5 3/4, 578 3/4. The December contract topped $5. It was up 5 1/2, closing at 503 1/2. In the wheat complex, hard wheat finished mixed, soft wheat higher. September Kansas City wheat up 0.25 cents, 762 1/2. September Chicago wheat up 2 1/2 at 682 3/4. The continued deterioration of the West Texas cotton crop is putting a floor under cotton prices. The December contract set a life of contract high, but then settled back down and closed 1 point lower, 88.34 cents. In the energy market, September natural gas down 5 at 275. September West Texas crude up $2, 87.83 a barrel. The financial markets taking a drop, with the Dow down 703 points, 52,759. The NASDAQ down 263 at 26,067. And the S&P down 66 points, 7,641. Now, with a closer look at the energy and financial markets, here's economist Tim Snyder with Matador Economics in Dallas.
8: We finally have some good news this morning. The United States and Canada are reportedly nearing a long-term trade agreement, with President Trump temporarily suspending the 50% tariffs on Canadian goods while final details are negotiated. If completed, that removes one significant uncertainty hanging over North American trade. This agreement will most certainly allow the economic relationship between the two countries to improve moving forward. This has been sorely needed. But that's where the positive news ends. President Trump says he's preparing what he calls the most crushing economic blow against Iran and against those doing business with Iran. Treasury Secretary Scott Bessent has been laying the groundwork for a much broader pressure campaign over the last several weeks. The strategy has three parts. First, squeeze Iran's oil revenues, the financial lifeline for the regime. Second, expand secondary sanctions, raising the cost to foreign companies, banks, and countries doing business with Tehran. Third, restrict its access to hard currency and international financial trade system. This curtails Iran's efforts to raise capital and starves the economic drivers within the regime. In other words, Washington isn't simply targeting Iran. It's targeting the entire financial chain surrounding Iranian trade. And because China remains Iran's biggest crude oil customer, the consequences could extend well beyond the Middle East and right into the heart of China's teapot refining and overall strength of the Chinese economy. With that, today we're watching the Strait of Hormuz traffic, Brent and WTI crude oil, gasoline and diesel prices, Walmart's much-anticipated earnings report and the U.S. Treasury yields. Equities remain surprisingly strong, but don't confuse calm with improvement. Brent is pushing $94 a barrel. Diesel is above $5.45 a gallon. So Hormuz traffic remains a fraction of normal, and interest rates are shaky again. The bottom line here is this. Sometimes the biggest market risk isn't the arrival of a new crisis. It's the old crisis that refuses to go away. For the Texas Farm Bureau Radio Network, I'm economist Tim Snyder.
1: 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I'm Kerry Martin. Hope to see you back here next time as we cover the most important industry in this greatest state in the U.S. of A, Texas agriculture.
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0: What went wrong? I'm Dave Anthony, Fox News. That's the question for investigators the day after a small plane crashed in western Alaska.
1: At a remote radar site, killing everyone on board. Two pilots, six passengers were on that plane. This incident happened at Cape Newenham, and the jet took off from Anchorage. Cause of this crash being investigated by the FAA and the NTSB.
0: Fox's Todd Pyro, the U.S. Army Corps of Engineers, chartered that flight, put out a statement that two of the eight people killed were Army Corps employees. Hours after announcing a plan, he called Economic D-Day to put a financial hurt on Iran. President Trump went on ABC radio telling his former lawyer, Michael Cohen's show.
2: The Navy's gone. The Air Force is gone. The leadership is gone. Part of the problem is so many of the leaders are gone. It's not easy to make a deal. Nobody knows who's leading.
0: This as talks are stalled over Iran's nuclear program and Strait of Hormuz shipping. A Pentagon casualty count since the conflict with Iran started shows, in addition to 14 American deaths, more than 750 troops have been wounded. Some troops have been deployed in this conflict are getting a much talked about break. Fox's Peter Ducey.
3: American sailors aboard the USS Abraham Lincoln are finally starting a 13,000-mile month-long journey back home to San Diego. They're being replaced in the Arabian Sea by the USS George Washington after a deployment that lasted 9 months instead of an expected six, leading to complaints about quality of life and food aboard.
0: A New York woman is behind bars facing terror charges. She's accused of plotting to bomb the state capitol in Albany.
4: Her name, Jessica Bowie, a 35-year-old Albany resident who converted to Islam 5 years ago, now charged with starting her plot last month. Prosecutors say Bowie bought items to build a bomb at a nearby Home Depot, including getting nails, and she planned to put the bomb inside a DoorDash bag.
0: That's Fox's Eric Sean. 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
0: The defense could rest its case today at Lindsey Clancy's trial. The Massachusetts mother accused of murdering her three kids, but using an insanity defense.
18: The defense is arguing that Lindsey Clancy was hearing voices that told her to kill herself and her children, and therefore she was going through a postpartum psychosis temporary that caused her to kill her children. She did not know what she was doing was wrong.
0: That's Fox's Brian Yenis outside the court in Plymouth. In Texas, a new judge is on the Carmelo Anthony case, considering whether the convicted murderer should get a new trial in the killing of another student, Austin Metcalf, at a high school track meet.
19: Carmelo Anthony's trial attorney, Mike Howard, testifying Austin Metcalf had a history of fights and previously spray-painted racist and anti-Semitic graffiti. Details, he says, were not presented to the jury. Prosecutors say Anthony's girlfriend told a school administrator she was scared of him and that he allegedly texted her a photo of a knife, saying, "I'm low-key on the verge." Defense attorneys argue recently recused Collin County Judge John Roach's strict courtroom rules and improper jury instructions resulted in Anthony not having a fair trial, succeeding in having Roach removed from the case this week. 19-year-old Anthony was convicted in June of fatally stabbing Metcalf at a 2025 track meet, sentenced to 35 years in prison. He's maintained he was acting in self-defense. Kristen Goodwin, Fox News.
0: The U.S. and Canada keep talking after President Trump delayed big new tariffs set to go into effect this week.
20: Canada is looking for the U.S. to ease tariffs on vehicles built north of the border, as well as aluminum and steel, as part of a deal. A possible agreement could also end a Canadian ban on imports and sales of U.S.-made beer, wine, and other spirits. Just this week, President Trump postponed until Saturday tariffs of up to 50% on Canadian goods. Grinnell Scott, Fox News.
0: On Wall Street, stock futures are rising the day after a big sell-off that dragged the Dow down over 700 points. I'm Dave Anthony. This is Fox News.

0: Good morning. Today is Friday, August 21st. Welcome to Newsday Amarillo. I'm Tim Butler in the Citizens Bank studios of KGNC. Coming up in this half hour, two dogs died in a fire on Wednesday. Michael Jay has that story coming up. Governor Greg Abbott is on the campaign trail talking about lower property taxes. We will have a traffic check coming up in this half hour. Also, Rangers won, Astros lost last night. We'll have sports on the way also.
1: It's a nice morning around the area. Skies are clear. The dark clouds and spotty showers we had yesterday are gone. Count on sunshine all today and temperatures up around 100. With your first alert forecast from News Channel 10, I'm Doppler Day.
0: 76 degrees at 537.
2: The Amarillo Fire Department called to the 2000 block of Northwest 14th for a structure fire around 6:55 Wednesday night. At the scene, firefighters found a detached shed, garage, and travel trailer fully involved in fire, debris between the structures contributing to the spread of that fire. Burning embers from the main fire also ignited spot fires in nearby lots. Once under control, then extinguished, firefighters remained on that scene to complete overhaul operations. Sadly, two dogs found deceased, a third dog found injured and received care at the scene. The occupant was able to get out without injury. The Amarillo Fire Marshal's Office ruled the cause of the fire to be accidental. For KGNC News, I'm Michael J. Stevens.
0: Potter County Sheriff's arrested 20-year-old Nicholas Albert Johnson Wednesday at 10:10 p.m. in the 2500 block of Walnut for criminal trespass of a habitation or shelter. Deputies arrested Elton Jermaine Jones, age 52, Wednesday at 3:26 a.m. in the 1400 block of Amarillo Boulevard East for theft of property between $750 and $2,500. And possession of a controlled substance, penalty group 1. Bond was assessed at $7,000. Bond was set at $2,000 for 52-year-old Dustin Wayne Melton, who was arrested by Potter County Wednesday at 6:50 a.m. in the 3700 block of Southeast 27th for gambling promotion. Potter County arrested Cody Lane Perez, age 28, Wednesday morning at 12:20 in the 1900 block of Bell for driving while intoxicated. Bond was set at $2,000. Randall County Sheriff's arrested 20-year-old Jamari Jamel Gonzalez Wednesday at 6:24 p.m. for a bench warrant. Deputies arrested Manuel Garcia, age 31, Wednesday night at 7:20 for driving while license is invalid, traffic offense class C, no car insurance, no driver's license, and speeding. Bond was set at $4,424. RCSO arrested 45-year-old Raphael Adam Enriquez Wednesday at 9:43 p.m. for injury to a child, elderly, or disabled person with intent for bodily injury. Bond was set at $940 for 26-year-old Demetrius Rene Romero, who was arrested by Randall County Wednesday at 9:54 p.m. for traffic offense class C, no driver's license, and no car insurance. 76 degrees at 5:40. Turning to Texas news, Governor Greg Abbott is out on the campaign trail talking taxes. He's pitching his plan to reduce property taxes.
3: Appraisals are going through the roof. They're going through the roof because Texas law currently allows your appraisal to increase 10% a year. That alone is pricing too many Texans out of being able to stay within their home. That must be reduced to what we see in some other states.
0: He wants appraisals capped at 3% a year. Thursday's press conference in Dallas comes as new polling shows he's tied with his Democratic opponent. Abbott said there were similar polls in the last election, and he blew past Beto O'Rourke. Convicted murderer Carmelo Anthony's hearing for a new trial includes never-before-seen evidence. The 19-year-old was sentenced to 35 years in prison this summer for fatally stabbing 17-year-old Austin Metcalf at a high school track meet in 2025. Prosecutors told the judge on Thursday they struck a gentleman's agreement with Anthony's lawyers before the trial to exclude the evidence to avoid turning the trial into a racial tinderbox. Anthony is black and his victim, Austin Metcalf, was white. Two Texas oil firms will soon be doing business in South America. Venezuelan government officials signed deals with energy executives in Houston this week during the Image 2026 Energy Conference. Houston-based oil field services giant SLB will conduct nationwide studies on reservoir health and recovery potential. Dallas-based Hunt Oil will restore and optimize operations across two fields. The two deals are the first commercial energy partnerships signed on U.S. soil under Venezuela's interim president, Delcy Rodriguez. And that's a look at local and Texas news this half hour. You can always get more local news at KGNCAM.com. Also, when you follow us on Facebook at KGNCAM.
1: We will be tracking plenty of sunshine here as we get ready to start the weekend. Managed to get a little rain here and there yesterday, but not nearly as much as we need. And looks like rain chances dropping out of the picture for a couple days. Look for a high today around 100. Some folks might stay in the upper 90s. Other folks might be around 103, but in the neighborhood. Overnight tonight, we'll drop to around 70, and we have a scorcher of a weekend. Highs around 103 to 105. With your first alert forecast from News Channel 10, I'm Doppler Day.
0: I've got a tenth of an inch in my rain gauge at home yesterday from those showers. Right now, 76 in Adrian, 69 in Vegas, 64 in Hereford. It is 72 in Dimmitt, 67 in Nazareth. No report from Tulia this hour. 83 in Kittaquay, 83 in Childress, 76 in Claude, 77 in Canadian, 74 in Borger, 67 in Canyon. It is 69 at Pantex. And we are 76 here at the KGNC studios on Olson Boulevard. KGNC News Time is 5:44.
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0: Jason. Let me ask you, why do you tune in KGNC and Newsday Amarillo in the mornings?
1: I just love the way you present the news, and there's no politics. I learn everything that's going on around Amarillo.
0: 76 degrees, Doppler Dave says. We're going to a high around 100 later on today. Yeah, we had some nice rain showers over South Amarillo yesterday afternoon. In fact, I was sitting at my computer doing some work, and I heard the thunder, and then I got up and looked outside, and it was raining at my house. Nice to have that. Seeing some pretty decent rainfall totals out of some of those showers. Pantex got about a third of an inch. I'm seeing a third in Hereford. 700s in Canyon, and then over at Panhandle, 1700s, Pampa, 6 100s, and my rain gauge at home, I had a tenth of an inch. I was certainly happy to get that and was very, very surprised when I went out and saw that yesterday afternoon. If those showers had formed just a little further north, I think we would have gotten more rain. Did have some severe thunderstorm warnings for a while late yesterday afternoon. And as far as we know, no damage or anything like that occurred. And so... anyway, nice to see some rain. Nice to know it can still do that. Let's do a traffic check for you this morning. With the TxDOT traffic cameras, I'm looking at I-40 in Lakeside over on the east side of town. Traffic seems to be moving very smoothly at that location. We'll come in a little bit closer to I-40 and Grand. And east and westbound traffic moving nicely there. We go over to I-40 and I-27. Looks like traffic is moving nicely there on I-27 coming into the downtown area or exiting off over onto I-40 eastbound at that location. I-40 in Georgia, everything moving okay this morning. I-40 in Bell, not seeing any traffic problems there. And then we will drop down to I-27 and Hillside. Both north and southbound traffic moving smoothly at that location. All right. Well, yesterday was National Radio Day. And today we celebrate more than 61 million Americans who are over the age of 65. Is this a good week for me or what? Bree Tennis has more.
2: Today is National Senior Citizens Day, and if that includes you, be ready to flash your ID because there will be deals. Those in the category may not be able to work a smartphone, but they have lived through global transformations. The Cold War, the Civil Rights Movement, the Space Race, and medical breakthroughs, and they did it all without the Internet. And if you're under that age group, a little help. Top two requests, make the text display bigger, and find those missing apps. I'm Bree Tennis.
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3: The opinions expressed on this show are of the host and may or may not reflect the opinions of the staff, management, or ownership of Amarillo's KGNC.
0: KGNC. 77 degrees at 5:52. Jacob DeGrom fired six shutout innings to lead the Rangers past the Nationals 2-0 in Arlington. DeGrom struck out 10 and gave up just one hit as he improved to 9-8. He also got his 2,000th career strikeout. He talks about that.
9: Try to go out there and just give it my all and, you know, kind of leave it all out there. And, you know, obviously, like I said, I'm proud of this accomplishment, but, you know, we got work to do. So as a team, we just got to keep going.
0: Corey Seager hit a solo homer, and Nicky Lopez had a sac fly for the Rangers, who took 2 of 3 in the series. The Rangers are now one game behind Houston in the American League West. The Rangers will host the Angels coming up tonight. Our pregame coverage begins at 6:30 here on Amarillo's News Talk KGNC. The Astros were crushed 18-3 by the Angels in the rubber match of their series in Houston. Cam Smith drove in a run for the Astros, who have dropped 4 of their last 5. Peter Lambert was rocked for 9 runs and fell to 8-7. The Astros will host the A's coming up tonight. The Amarillo Sod Poodles fell to the Tulsa Drillers 8-5 on Tuesday night at 1OK Field. After falling behind early, the Soddies scored 4 unanswered runs in the late innings in a comeback attempt, but fell short in the defeat. The Sod Poodles and Drillers play again tonight in Tulsa. The Soddies will be back home on Tuesday night. The NFL is fining the Dallas Cowboys and the New Orleans Saints $500,000 each for fights at their joint practice on Tuesday. Several brawls broke out during the joint training camp practice in Oxnard, California, as the teams worked their offenses and defenses against each other. Fights happen on both fields. Cowboys coach Brian Schottenheimer says Saints coach Kellen Moore talked about calling the practice early, but decided not to. Cowboys visit the Cardinals coming up tomorrow in preseason. Last night, the Houston

0: Texans lost to the Las Vegas Raiders 22-20. And New England's only NASCAR Cup Series this weekend is here with the arrival of the Dollar Tree 301 at New Hampshire Motor Speedway. That's a look at sports. KGNC News Time is 5:55.
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2: 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The Flock cams that are targeted by vandals could never really do everything that privacy advocates feared, but the new generation of Flock AI cams can, and they're being deployed today. These new cams are now directly connected to police case files, 911 dispatch logs, and commercial identity records. 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There's no question. The Flock privacy issue will one day make its way to the U.S. Supreme Court. 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
0: Good morning, 77 degrees. Doppler Dave says we're going to a high near 100 later on today. Hope you can stay tuned this morning. Coming up at 7:25, I have a Texas Rangers prize pack to give away. And I did have something else in mind, but since Jacob DeGrom hit his 2,000th strikeout last night, we're going to give away a Jacob DeGrom bobblehead and an Ian Kinsler jersey coming up at 7:25 this morning to commemorate Jacob DeGrom and that great accomplishment. So I hope you can keep it here. Good morning. Another hour of Newsday Amarillo is coming up. It's 6 o'clock.
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5: The U.S. Army Corps of Engineers chartered the flight. I'm Dave Anthony, Fox News, and two of its employees are among the 8 people killed when a small plane crashed in western Alaska. It had taken off from Anchorage. It
6: went down near Cape Newenham Long Range Radar Site Airport, about 450 miles west of Anchorage. The site is part of a network of remote radar stations monitoring aircraft in and around Alaska's airspace. The NTSB is investigating.
5: That's Fox's Ted Lindner. A long deployment finally ending for 5,000 sailors and Marines on the USS Abraham Lincoln. Finally heading home after more than 270 days at sea and much publicized reports of mental strain on the crew and worsening conditions on the ship and other aircraft carrier replacing the Lincoln. As President Trump ratchets up financial pressure on Iran with what he calls an economic D-Day. As nuclear and Strait of Hormuz talks remain stalled, the president went on WABC radio again.

0: morning. Today is Friday, August 21st. Welcome to another half hour of Newsday Amarillo. I'm Tim Butler. Coming up in this half hour, Randall County Sheriff's made arrests Wednesday for drugs, assault, and vehicle theft. In Texas news, James Tallarico is massively outspending Ken Paxton in the Texas U.S. Senate race. And coming up in sports, both the Dallas Cowboys and New Orleans Saints were fined $500,000. We will tell you why coming up.
1: A Friday off to a nice start, pretty comfortable out there, but it's going to be a hot start to the weekend, and then we get even hotter over the next couple days. High today around 100, but for tomorrow and Sunday will be 103 to 105. Your first alert forecast from News Channel 10, I'm Doppler Day.
0: 77 degrees at 6:07. Randall County Sheriff's arrested 26-year-old Dylan Odell Gooch Wednesday at 2:45 a.m. for unauthorized use of a vehicle. Bond was set at $3,500. Deputies arrested Bobby Joe Wilkins, age 67, Wednesday morning at 11:37 for deadly conduct by discharging a firearm and aggravated assault with a deadly weapon. Bond was set at $4,000 for 47-year-old Robert Eric Estrada, who was arrested Wednesday at 11:43 a.m. for two counts of driving while license is invalid with a previous conviction or suspension, open alcohol container in a vehicle, possession of drug paraphernalia, and two counts of possession of a controlled substance, penalty group one.
2: An update to the story we brought you Wednesday about a drowning death Saturday at Lake Meredith Spring Canyon Day Use Area. In an online post, the family of 21-year-old Alex Ramirez have identified him as the deceased man found around 7:30 Saturday evening. Ramirez was swimming with family members when he slipped beneath the water. The family is seeking donations to help with expenses. 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Hutchinson County and other officials continue that investigation. For KGNC News, I'm Michael J. Stevens.
0: Potter County Sheriff's arrested Cody William Bolton, age 43, Wednesday at 11 a.m. in the 2000 block of Paramount for possession of a controlled substance, penalty group 1, unlawful possession of a firearm by a felon, and deadly conduct by discharging a firearm. Deputies arrested 48-year-old Jerome Bowman Wednesday at 6:15 p.m. in the 2800 block of Southwest 6th for criminal trespass and a city charge. PCSO arrested Corey Chase Brooks Rendon Wednesday morning at 3:30 in the 1700 block of Southwestern for possession of a controlled substance, penalty group 1. Sheriffs arrested Julian Zamora Chavarria, age 67, Wednesday at 2 p.m. in the 500 block of North Florida for a parole violation. 77 degrees at 6:10. Turning to Texas news. In the U.S. Senate race in Texas, Democrat candidate James Tallarico is massively outspending his GOP opponent, Ken Paxton, on media advertising. Tallarico has spent more than $25 million on campaign advertising since late May. The outlay includes commercials on broadcast, streaming, cable, digital, radio, and satellite. Paxton's campaign has spent only $119,000, mostly on digital advertising. Despite the disparity in spending, Tallarico's slight polling lead is still within the margin of error. The state of Texas is facing another lawsuit from several members of the hemp industry following the ban on almost all hemp-derived THC products. Four hemp retailers

0: filed a suit in federal court on Wednesday against the Texas Department of State Health Services. The lawsuit claims the ban has resulted in the loss of tens of thousands of jobs, billions of dollars in lost revenue, and a monopoly for the state's medical marijuana program. The plaintiffs say the state agency engaged in executive overreach by outlawing hemp-derived substances. Durango Boulevard is making a comeback in San Antonio after 15 years. The San Antonio City Council voted unanimously on Thursday to change the name of Cesar E. Chavez Boulevard back to Durango Boulevard. Chavez, who died in 1993, was recently accused of sexually abusing girls decades ago, along with Dolores Huerta, the founder of the United Farm Workers of America. The street stretches from the west side through downtown to the east side. It was renamed for Chavez back in 2011. That's a look at local and Texas news this half hour. You can always get more local news on our website at KGNCAM.com. Also, we invite you to follow us on Facebook at KGNCAM.
1: Well, we tracked a few spotty thunder showers into the area yesterday, but those are gone, and looks like there are going to be fewer further between over the next couple days. Sunshine takes over, high pressure aloft, still doing its thing. We're looking for a high today, somewhere around 100, give or take a couple of degrees. But overnight tonight, looking for a low near 70. For the weekend, we're going to intensify the heat. It's like we'll be running 103 to 105. With your first alert forecast from News Channel 10, I'm Doppler Dave.
0: Well, Bootleg is the coolest location I can find this morning on the West Texas Mezzanette site. They are 64 degrees. It is 73 in Dalhart, 75 in Dumas, 76 in Fritch this hour, 71 in Pampa, cool, 65 in Panhandle, 74 in Clarendon, 74 in Happy, 68 in Canyon, 68 at Affiliated Foods, and we are 77 here at the KGNC Studios on Olson Boulevard. KGNC News Time is 6:13.
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0: elected leaders. They actually fought the effort by President Donald Trump, who said he was sick and tired of seeing the high murder rate, the armed robbery rate in our nation's capital. So he decided to put extra boots on the ground.
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3: Well, thank you so much. 77 degrees at 6:16. Thanks for tuning in this morning for Newsday Amarillo. Yeah, we were kind of surprised yesterday afternoon to see a little rain here in Amarillo. Had a thunderstorm, even had severe thunderstorm warnings for a while over Randall County and then Carson County, Deaf Smith County. Those showers and storms are all gone this morning, of course, but it was nice to see some rain because Amarillo had a high of 103. Yesterday, it was 104 in Borger, 102 in Guymon, 98 in Dalhart. So looks like the heat's going to continue, and it may even intensify. I think Doppler Dave said something about the highs tomorrow could be around 105 degrees, and then maybe we can cool off a little bit after that. The National Weather Service forecast says high of 102 on Sunday, 104 on Monday, 101 on Tuesday, and then a chance for some showers on Tuesday night and Wednesday night, and a little bit cooler temperatures then. All right, that's a look at some things that are going on with the weather. Want to remind you that coming up tomorrow night at Hodgetown, it is the charity softball game, the firefighters versus law enforcement. It's boots versus badges, Hodgetown. Gates open 6:05. The game starts at 7:05. And earlier this week, Amarillo Police Officer Ben Pruitt was in with me to talk about where the money goes.
5: The proceeds go to the 100 Club of the Texas Panhandle and the Coffin Memorial Blood Center. And, of course, I don't know if everybody knows, but those who don't, the 100 Club, they help out police and fire and AMS services. Any first responder, they'll help them out. If they get injured on duty, they'll help them pay the bills while they're off work. If they do have to take off work, or if there's a line of duty death or anything like that, they'll pay some proceeds to the family to help them through those tough times early on and get everything kind of patched together, at least for the time being, I mean, as far as the financial stuff goes. So it's a really good organization, and obviously Coffin Memorial, taking blood donations and donating blood to the hospitals and that sort of thing. We got to support that too. So,
3: all right, that's coming up tomorrow night at Hodgetown. By the way, you can get your tickets in advance today at all Amarillo Canyon and Bushland Packersack locations and at Street Volkswagen. 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They are $10. So come on out and support the 100 Club of the Texas Panhandle, Coffee Memorial Blood Center, with the Boots versus Badges softball game tomorrow night at Hodgetown. All right. Want to let you know this morning, you may not have heard about this. Texans microdosing with magic mushrooms may feel better, but you may not be getting the boost that you are expecting. Tammy Trujillo has more.
6: According to a new review by researchers at Texas Tech and the University of Texas Medical Branch, low doses of psilocybin show little scientific proof of working. Researchers analyzed 11 studies published spanning 6 years and involving over 3,000 adults. While some reported surveys claimed positive results, controlled trials showed no real improvement in anxiety, depression, stress, or overall well-being. Texas scientists warn the data is still too limited and conflicting to prove microdosing works or is safe over the long haul. I'm Tammy Trujillo.
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3: Seventy-seven degrees at 6:23. The NFL is fining the Dallas Cowboys and New Orleans Saints $500,000 each for fights at their joint practice on Tuesday. Several brawls broke out during their joint training camp practice in Oxnard. As teams work their offenses and defenses against each other, the fights happen on both fields. Cowboys coach Brian Schottenheimer and Saints coach Kellen Moore talked about calling the practice early, but decided not to. The Cowboys, by the way, will visit the Arizona Cardinals in preseason action tomorrow. The Houston Texans are 0-2 in preseason after dropping last night's game against the visiting Las Vegas Raiders 22-20. The Texans leapt out to a 17-0 lead in the first quarter at Reliant Stadium and then led 20-3 at the half. But they went scoreless in the second half and the Raiders rallied to win it in the closing minutes. The Texans wrap up their preseason on the road against the Carolina Panthers a week from tonight. Jacob DeGrom fired six shutout innings to lead the Texas Rangers past the Washington Nationals 2-0 in Arlington. Last night, DeGrom struck out 10 and gave up just one hit as he improved to 9-8. He also got his 2,000th strikeout. He says winning is all that matters to him.
16: You know, obviously, I've said it before, personal accomplishments are cool, but, you know, the goal is to win. So the most important thing tonight was to go out there and put us in a position to win.
3: Corey Seager hit a solo homer, and Nicky Lopez had a sac fly for the Rangers, who took two of three in that series. The Rangers are now one game behind the Astros in the American League West. The Rangers host the Angels tonight. Our pregame coverage begins at 6:30 here on KGNC. Astros were crushed 18-3 by the Angels in the rubber match of their series in Houston. Kim Smith drove in a run for the Stros, who have now dropped four of five. Amarillo Sod Poodles fell to the Tulsa Drillers 8-5 last night at 1OK Field. Those two teams play again tonight. New England's only NASCAR Series weekend is here with the arrival of the Dollar Tree 301 at New Hampshire Motor Speedway. Denny Hamlin is currently leading the chase for the playoffs. Be sure and listen for the American Motorsports Power Hour with Tommy T, Saturday morning at 9 here on KGNC. And five players are tied atop the leaderboard after the first round of the BMW Championship. Gary Woodland, Wyndham Clark, Rory McIlroy, J.J. Spahn, and Chris Gotterup all shot a 6-under 64 in round one. That's a look at sports. KGNC News Time is 6:26.
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19: Wet conditions and hot weather can increase the chance of foot rot in cattle. Hello, everyone. I'm veterinarian Dr. Bob Judd with Texas Fed News on the Texas Farm Bureau Radio Network. Although we normally think about foot rot as a wintertime disease when it is cold and muddy, the disease can also occur in the hot summer. This time of year, lots of cattle spend time out in the stock tanks to keep cool, but damage can occur to their feet. The more time they spend in tanks, the more it softens their skin between their toes. And as the skin softens, it is easier for objects like sticks or stobs to enter the skin and cause an infection like foot rot. These cattle get out of the water and the ground is really hard and dry. And just the sharp points of the hard, dry ground at the edge of the ponds can irritate the interdigital tissue, which is the tissue between the toes. Drovers.com indicates foot rot is a highly infectious skin and hoof disease characterized by severe inflammation of the interdigital tissue. The most common bacterium involved is Fusobacterium necrophorum, and it enters the tissue through wounds and along with other bacteria can cause foot rot. Signs include sudden severe lameness, swelling of the tissues around the hoof, lesions between the toes that are necrotic and foul-smelling, and a reduction of appetite, milk production, and overall weight gain. To prevent the disease, you can fence the cattle off from farm ponds, but this is not realistic unless you have other sources of water. If you have an adequate shade available, this may help in cooling the cattle and make them less likely to get in the water. Trace minerals such as zinc, selenium, and copper have also been shown to be beneficial and can help maintain skin and hoof wall integrity. Treatment includes topical and injectable antibiotics, keeping the foot clean and dry and removing necrotic tissue. I'm veterinarian Dr. Bob Judd with today's Texas Vet News. 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
24: The U.S. Army Corps of Engineers chartered the flight.
25: I'm Dave Anthony, Fox News, and two of its employees are among the eight people killed when a small plane crashed in western Alaska. It had taken off from Anchorage.
26: Went down near Cape Newenham Long Range Radar Site Airport, about 450 miles west of Anchorage. The site is part of a network of remote radar stations monitoring aircraft in and around Alaska's airspace. The NTSB is investigating.
25: That's Fox's Ted Lindner. A long deployment finally ending for 5,000 sailors and Marines on the USS Abraham Lincoln. Finally heading home after more than 270 days at sea and much publicized reports of mental strain on the crew and worsening conditions on the ship and other aircraft carrier replacing the Lincoln. As President Trump ratchets up financial pressure on Iran with what he calls an economic D-Day. As nuclear and Strait of Hormuz talks remain stalled, the president went on WABC radio again, insisting he had to take action on Iran, telling his ex-lawyer Michael Cohen's show.
27: They were exactly 2 weeks away from having a nuclear weapon, and that's why I had to do it, because you cannot let them have that kind of a weapon.
25: A New York woman is behind bars. Jessica Bowie is accused of converting to Islam and then plotting an ISIS-inspired terror attack. Fox's Gernal Scott reports the target was the state capitol in Albany.
28: U.S. Attorney John Sarcone said Bowie is charged with providing material support to ISIS.
29: This defendant was radicalized online and spread messages of hate and violence.
28: FBI special agent in charge in Albany, Craig Tremoroli, quoted Bowie's intent to take down the building.
30: Kill the senators while they are meeting. I want them to lose a lot of important documents as well.
25: There's damage to clean up after storms hit the Mid-Atlantic and East Coast. One person killed in Virginia in a lightning strike. A tornado caused destruction in Dover, Delaware. Another twister did some damage on New York's Long Island, and flooding in New Jersey led to drivers needing water rescues. 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
0: 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Just click listen, then swipe right and hear the latest news updates on your time. 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

0: 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Download it now.
1: The Trump administration is putting an even tighter squeeze on Cuba after tariff threats cut off most fuel supplies to the country, leading to big shortages there and power outages.
2: The Treasury and State Department say they're ratcheting up new penalties against the leadership of the Cuban Institute of Friendship with the Peoples. Secretary of State Marco Rubio says that institute's been sponsoring a vast subversive network inside the U.S. aimed at radicalizing Americans. He accused the Institute of corrupting Americans with lies, spy tradecraft, and other malfeasance. 9 Cuba-owned mining, metal, and construction companies will also be getting new economic penalties. Till NATO, Fox News.
1: On Wall Street, there may be a rebound from yesterday's big sell-off. Stock futures are rising almost 200 points for the Dow after the Dow's 700-point plunge. A temporary monument that's been popular in Washington, D.C., honoring the nation's veterans as part of the America 250 celebration, is going to stay there longer. Instead of closing this month as planned, it'll be up until after Veterans Day in November. Also in Washington, they've turned some of the streets into a racetrack.
3: Ahead of Sunday's IndyCar Freedom 250 Grand Prix, drivers spoke to the media Thursday to express their excitement for the big race. The road course will take drivers through some of America's most historic landmarks, like the Washington Monument and the Capitol. And something that four-time IndyCar champion Alex Palou is looking forward to taking in.
4: Grew up, like, obviously watching movies and just seeing the Oval Office and also the Capitol Hill, like, to know that we're going to be racing around it, it's going to be incredible.
3: Palou is favored to win on Sunday. After all, he's already won 6 times this season and is looking for a 4th straight season series championship. Tony Genualdo, Fox News.
1: And that race on the streets of D.C. will be on Fox TV at 1 p.m. Eastern Sunday. I'm Dave Anthony, and this is Fox News.

0: Good morning. Today is Friday, August 21st. Welcome to another half hour of Newsday Amarillo. I'm Tim Butler in the Citizens Bank studios of KGNC. Coming up in this half hour, Potter County Sheriff's made arrests Wednesday for credit card abuse, failure to register, and theft. In Texas news, a judge is hearing Carmelo Anthony's bid for a new trial. The Texas Rangers won, Astros lost. That's a change in the American League West standings. We'll have those stories and more coming up in this half hour.
1: It's a nice morning around the area. Skies are clear. The dark clouds and spotty showers we had yesterday are gone. Count on sunshine all today and temperatures up around 100. With your first alert forecast from News Channel 10, I'm Doppler Day.
0: Seeing some light out there in the eastern sky this morning, 77 degrees at 6:38. Potter County deputies arrested Catherine Ashley Roach, age 43, Wednesday at 2 p.m. in the 1900 block of Gregory for theft of property greater than $2,500 with two or more previous convictions. Potter County Detention Center inmate Austin Alexander Savage, age 34, was charged Wednesday with publishing or threatened to publish intimate visual material. Bond was set at $5,000. Potter County SO arrested 40-year-old Jason Ray Silva Wednesday morning at 10:20 in the 200 block of Southeast 3rd for failure to comply and register as a sex offender. Wednesday morning at 10:17, deputies arrested 61-year-old Naomi Matilda Tenorio in the 2300 block of Spruce for credit or debit card abuse. Randall County deputies arrested Xavion Richard Robles, age 20, Wednesday night at 10:01 for criminal trespass. Bond was set at $1,500. Sheriffs arrested 37-year-old Jose Alberto Perez Monday at 10:52 p.m. for two counts of driving while intoxicated with a child under the age of 15. RCSO picked up 39-year-old Jose Adrian Vasquez Wednesday morning at 11:56 on a federal hold.
2: The Amarillo Fire Department called to the 2000 block of Northwest 14th for a structure fire around 6:55 Wednesday night. At the scene, firefighters found a detached shed, garage, and travel trailer fully involved in fire, debris between the structures contributing to the spread of that fire. Burning embers from the main fire also ignited spot fires in nearby lots. Once under control, then extinguished, firefighters remained on that scene to complete overhaul operations. Sadly, two dogs found deceased, a third dog found injured and received care at the scene. The occupant was able to get out without injury. The Amarillo Fire Marshal's Office ruled the cause of the fire to be accidental. For KGNC News, I'm Michael J. Stevens.
0: 77 degrees at 6:41. Turning to Texas news, convicted murderer Carmelo Anthony's hearing for a new trial includes never-before-seen evidence. The 19-year-old was sentenced to 35 years in prison this summer for fatally stabbing 17-year-old Austin Metcalf at a high school track meet in 2025. Prosecutors told the judge on Thursday that they had struck a gentleman's agreement with Anthony's lawyers before the trial to exclude the evidence to avoid turning the trial into a racial tinderbox. Anthony is black and Austin Metcalf was white. Two Texas oil firms will soon be doing business in South America. Venezuelan government officials signed deals with energy executives in Houston this week with the Image 2026 Energy Conference. Houston-based oil field services giant SLB will conduct nationwide studies on reservoir health and recovery potential. Dallas-based Hunt Oil will restore and optimize operations across two oil fields. The two deals are the first commercial energy partnership signed on U.S. soil under Venezuela's interim president, Delcy Rodriguez. A Dallas man is accused of cashing a pair of treasury checks with worth more than $15 million after stealing the identities of two business owners. Police arrested Kendrick Fugit on Thursday for bank fraud and aggravated ID theft. Fugit had outstanding warrants from the sheriff's offices of Collin, Dallas, and Denton counties, as well as the Arlington police. He was wanted for fraud, identity theft, and providing false statements. If convicted, Fugit faces up to 30 years for bank fraud and 2 years for aggravated ID theft. That's a look at local and Texas news this half hour. 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Also, when you follow us on Facebook at KGNCAM.
1: We will be tracking plenty of sunshine here as we get ready to start the weekend. Managed to get a little rain here and there yesterday, but not nearly as much as we need. And looks like rain chances dropping out of the picture for a couple days. Look for a high today around 100. Some folks might stay in the upper 90s. Other folks might be around 103, but in the neighborhood. Overnight tonight, we'll drop to around 70, and we have a scorcher of a weekend. Highs around 103 to 105. With your first alert forecast from News Channel 10, I'm Doppler Day.
0: Right now around the area, 68 in Adrian, 69 in Vega. There is a pocket of cool air in the southwestern panhandle this morning. Hereford, Friona, and Bootleg, all 63 degrees right now. 71 in Dimmitt, 69 in Nazareth, 72 in Tulia, 71 in Silverton, 81 in Childress, 78 in Claude, 74 in Canadian, 76 in Borger, 67 in Canyon. It is 71 at Baptist St. Anthony's Hospital, and we are 77 here at the KGNC Studios on Olson Boulevard. KGNC News Time is 6:45. 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
1: Well, I love both of y'all's shows, starting early in the morning all the way up, and then even Markley Van Camp and Robbins. I listen to y'all all day long.
0: 77 degrees, Doppler Dave says. We're going to a high of 100 later on today. Let's do a TxDOT traffic check this morning. I'm looking at the TxDOT traffic camera, I-27 in Hillside. Looks like everything is moving smoothly there, north and south. I-27 in Georgia, same story there. We will go over to I-40 in Bell. Looks like east and westbound traffic moving smoothly. Also, the traffic on Bell Street in the overpass over I-40 moving smoothly. We'll go to I-40 in Georgia. Everything is moving smoothly at that location. And then to the interchange area downtown, I-27 and I-40. Looks like traffic moving smoothly coming in to the downtown area and the interchange from the south, moving smoothly. Then let's go out to I-40 in Graham. East and westbound traffic moving smoothly at that location. And then out to I-40 and Lakeside, moderate traffic there. Ooh, I see a police car pulling somebody over right now on that camera. And, well, some flashing lights anyway. I don't know if person's being pulled over or not. But anyway, there were some flashing lights there, so give that first responder plenty of room there to take care of their business. All right, that's a look at your traffic this hour. Hey, did you hear about this? An aircraft carrier named after a black military hero may be renamed after President Trump. Tammy Trujillo has more.
2: The USS Doris Miller is named after a World War II sailor who dragged wounded soldiers to safety during the attack on Pearl Harbor and shot down a Japanese fighter plane with an anti-aircraft gun. He became the first black service member to receive the Navy's second highest honor, the Navy Cross. The aircraft carrier is still under construction, and two officials tell NBC News the Navy's now thinking of changing the name, which hasn't yet been approved by the White House, and renaming it after President Trump. I'm Tammy Trujillo.
0: Wow, I don't know if I agree with that, Dory Miller. What a great story at Pearl Harbor during the attack. He definitely was a hero. Sports is coming up next. 77 degrees, KGNC News Time, 6:51.
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7: -77 degrees at 6:54. Jacob DeGrom fired 6 shutout innings to lead the Rangers past the Nationals 2-0 in Arlington. DeGrom struck out 10 and gave up just one hit as he improved to 9-8. He also got his 2,000th career strikeout. He says that milestone is great, but the only thing that matters to him is winning.
11: You know, obviously, I've said it before, personal accomplishments are cool, but, you know, the goal is to win. So the most important thing tonight was to go out there and put us in a position to win.
7: Corey Seager hit a solo homer. Nicky Lopez had a sac fly for the Rangers, who took 2 of 3 in the series. Rangers are now 1 game behind the Astros in the American League West. Rangers host the Angels tonight. Our pregame coverage begins at 6:30 here on KGNC. Astros were crushed 18-3 by the Angels in the rubber match of their series in their joint training camp practice in Oxnard, California. The Cowboys visit the Arizona Cardinals in preseason action coming up tomorrow.

0: And is here with the arrival of the Dollar Tree 301 at New Hampshire Motor Speedway. Denny Hamlin currently leads the chase for the playoffs. Ryan Blaney, Ty Gibbs, Tyler Reddick, and Chase Briscoe, along with Chase Elliott and Christopher Bell, have already clinched a playoff spot. Be sure and listen for the American Motorsports Power Hour with Tommy T. Tomorrow morning at 9 here on KGNC. That's a look at sports. KGNC News Time, 657.
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0: 77 degrees. Doppler Dave says we're going to a high near 100. Later on today, we told you in sports that Jacob DeGrom got his 2,000th strikeout last night. And coming up next hour, we are going to celebrate that by giving away a Jacob DeGrom bobblehead and an Ian Kinsler jersey. So keep listening next hour to win that Texas Rangers prize pack. Thanks for tuning in this morning. I appreciate it. Another hour of Newsday Amarillo is coming up. It's 7 o'clock.
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3: She praised Allah for 9/11. I'm Dave Anthony, Fox News. The New York woman accused of plotting her own terror attack in Albany, now jailed after making her first court appearance.
4: She had a lot of social media profiles and was prolific online espousing anti-American beliefs.
3: That's FBI Special Agent Craig Tremoroli.
5: 35-year-old Jessica Bowie allegedly, ideally, wanted to blow up the White House in an ISIS-inspired attack, but she chose to target New York State Capitol instead because it was, quote, the biggest political building she knows of in the area. Authorities say Bowie had been radicalized online and had pledged allegiance to ISIS in May. Investigators say she intended to use a DoorDash bag to conceal the bomb once it was made. On August 19th, Bowie was arrested holding the weapons.
3: That's Fox's Madeline Rivera. As President Trump plans what he calls an economic D-Day to do more financial harm to Iran in the conflict, 5,000 sailors and Marines are finally getting a much-needed break as the USS Abraham Lincoln's deployment ends, replaced by another aircraft carrier.
6: The Lincoln's been at sea for 272 days, and it's still got a long sail ahead, with 13,000 miles to get from the Arabian Sea to

0: Good morning. Today is Friday, August 21st. Welcome to another half hour of Newsday Amarillo. I'm Tim Butler in the Citizens Bank studios of KGNC. Coming up in this half hour, we now know the name of a Lake Meredith drowning victim. Michael J. has that update on the way. In Texas news, the hemp industry is suing Texas again over the THC ban. Today is National Senior Citizens Day. Also coming up in this half hour, we have a Texas Rangers prize pack to give away, including a Jacob DeGrom bobblehead. He got his 2,000th strikeout last night. And also, we're going to throw in an Ian Kinsler jersey. All coming up.
1: A Friday off to a nice start. Pretty comfortable out there, but it's going to be a hot start to the weekend, and then we get even hotter over the next couple days. High today around 100, but for tomorrow and Sunday will be 103 to 105. With your first alert forecast.

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1: Seeing light out there in the eastern sky, 77 degrees at 7:06.
2: An update to the story we brought you Wednesday about a drowning death Saturday at Lake Meredith Spring Canyon Day Use Area. 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Ramirez was swimming with family members when he slipped beneath the water. 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Hutchinson County and other officials continue that investigation. For KGNC News, I'm Michael J. Stevens.
1: Potter County deputies arrested Dylan Justin Dozier, age 31, Wednesday at 9:07 p.m. at Northwestern and Brick Plant Road for driving while intoxicated, third or more offense. Potter County Detention Center inmate Dayton Cruz Estrada, age 23, was charged Wednesday with aggravated robbery. Deputies arrested Lisa Marie Flores, age 38, Wednesday at 6:15 p.m. in the 2800 block of Southwest 6th for fraudulent use or possession of identifying information, criminal trespass, and a city charge. PCSO arrested 39-year-old Jose Cruz Gardea of Tucumcari Wednesday morning at 4:10 at Southwest 9th and Jackson for possession of a controlled substance, penalty group 1, and driving while intoxicated, second offense. Bond was set at $7,500. Randall County deputies arrested Christian Elise Salazar, age 39, Wednesday at 1:40 p.m. for obstruction of police, Class C. Bond was set at $500. Randall County SO arrested 53-year-old April Ann Martinez Wednesday afternoon at 3:26 for theft, Class C. No driver's license, failure to signal a turn, no car insurance, no seatbelt. Bond was set at $1,642. Wednesday afternoon at 5:53, Randall County arrested 54-year-old Wade Knox Day for possession of a controlled substance, penalty group 1. Randall County arrested Brian Vade McGavick, age 29, Wednesday at 5:56 p.m. on a federal hold. 78 degrees at 7:09. Turning to Texas news, the state of Texas is facing another lawsuit from several members of the hemp industry following the ban on almost all hemp-derived THC products. Four hemp retailers filed suit in federal court on Wednesday against the Texas Department of State Health Services. The lawsuit claims the THC ban has resulted in the loss of tens of thousands of jobs, billions of dollars in lost revenue, and a monopoly for the state's medical marijuana program. The plaintiffs say the state agency engaged in executive overreach by outlawing hemp-derived substances. Durango Boulevard is making a comeback in San Antonio after 15 years. The city council voted unanimously on Thursday to change the name of Cesar E. Chavez Boulevard back to Durango Boulevard. Chavez, who died in 1993, was recently accused of sexually abusing girls decades ago, along with Dolores Huerta, the co-founder of the United Farm Workers of America. The street stretches from the west side through downtown San Antonio to the east side. It was renamed for Chavez back in 2011. More than two dozen dogs are receiving veterinary care after their rescue from a Northside San Antonio home on Wednesday. Animal Care Services and San Antonio Police removed 26 pugs from unsanitary conditions at a home on Clarence Street near McCullough Avenue. The dogs and a rabbit were seized after ACS executed an animal cruelty warrant at that home. So far, there are no arrests, but the case is still being investigated. And that's a look at local and Texas news this half hour. You can always read more local news on our website, KGNCAM.com. 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
1: Well, we tracked a few spotty thunder showers into the area yesterday, but those are gone, and looks like there are going to be fewer further between over the next couple days. Sunshine takes over. High pressure aloft still doing its thing. We're looking for a high today somewhere around 100, give or take a couple of degrees. But overnight tonight, look for low near 70. For the weekend, we're going to intensify the heat. It's like we'll be running 103 to 105. With your first alert forecast from News Channel 10, I'm Doppler Dave.
0: Friona, you win the prize this half hour for the coolest spot in the panhandle, 62 degrees. Hey, I would take that here at our studios. 74 right now in Dalhart, 78 in Dumas, 75 in Fritch, 70 in Pampa and Panhandle. It is 73 in Clarendon, 72 in Happy, 65 in Canyon. It is 78 in Pleasant Valley, and we are 77 here at the KGNC Studios on Olson Boulevard. KGNC News Time is 7:13.
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11: All right, 77 degrees. Speaking of Rangers, we have a Texas Rangers prize pack to give away coming up in just a couple of minutes, so keep it here on Newsday Amarillo for that opportunity to win. Hey, it sure was nice to see a little bit of rain here in Amarillo yesterday. I was at home doing some work on the computer at the desk, and I heard the thunder outside, and the dogs were barking at something, and continued on my work. And then when I got through, I got up and looked out the front window, and it was like, oh my gosh, it's raining. I didn't know that was going on, but it was nice. I went outside for a little bit on the front porch and watched it rain. You know, I hadn't seen that. Well, actually, I did go back and check. The last time it rained at my house, it was August 7th. So that was, what, 3 weeks ago or something. So anyway, it was nice to see the rain. And then after it was all over, it kind of cooled things off a little bit. That was nice also, a residual effect of those showers. And in my rain gauge, I had a tenth of an inch, and I was happy to get that yesterday on my lawn. I hope you got some rain. We did have some severe thunderstorm warnings for Randall County, Carson County, and several others yesterday afternoon. I believe they had one for Castro and Palmer County at one time. But hopefully no damage on that, but maybe some beneficial rainfall for some people. Now, the Weather Service is saying isolated thunderstorms are expected across the central and southern Texas panhandle later this afternoon. And they say hot temperatures meeting or exceeding 105 degrees are forecast for the eastern panhandle and Paladero Canyon for today. Daily thunderstorm chances and hot daytime temperatures will continue for the next several days. The greatest impacts from the heat will be across the southeastern panhandle, while the greatest impacts for thunderstorms will be across the northwestern combined Texas-Oklahoma panhandle. And they're saying, don't get your hopes up, but maybe about the middle of next week, we're going to see a pattern change bringing us possibly some cooler temperatures and possibly even some more moisture. All right, want to remind you that a big event is going on here in Amarillo tomorrow night. It is the Boots versus Badges charity softball game at Hodgetown. It is the Amarillo Firefighters versus local law enforcement, and it'll be at Hodgetown tomorrow night. Gates open at 6:05, and the game will start at 7:05. And earlier this week, Amarillo Police Officer Ben Pruitt was in with me, and we talked about where the proceeds will go.
13: Yeah, the proceeds go to the 100 Club of the Texas Panhandle and the Coffin Memorial Blood Center. And, of course, I don't know if everybody knows, but those who don't, the 100 Club, they help out police and fire and AMS services. Any first responder, they'll help them out. If they get injured on duty, they'll help them pay the bills while they're off work. If they do have to take off work, or if there's a line of duty death or anything like that, they'll pay some proceeds to the family to help them through those tough times early on and get everything kind of patched together, at least for the time being, I mean, as far as the financial stuff goes. So it's a really good organization, and obviously Coffin Memorial taking blood donations and donating blood to the hospitals and that sort of thing. We got to support that too. So,
11: and Suzanne Talley would want me to remind everybody that the 100 Club also provides some protective gear and some vehicles and protective things for the police and fire department.
13: Yes, that is correct. Yeah, I left that part out. So counties that may or may not have the funds to buy new equipment for their officers, or sometimes even smaller cities, they'll buy them, you know, body armor or any type of specialized equipment they might need to help them out in their communities. And they raised a whole bunch of money for us here in Amarillo. Mm-hmm. Our SWAT team got a new vehicle, I think, back in 2020 or 2021. I don't remember exactly, but very expensive. And they were doing all the legwork as far as getting money raised for that. So that was a great deal. And they're the tip of the spear for us, for sure.
11: All right, don't forget Boots versus Badges tomorrow night at Hodgetown, and you can get your tickets in advance today at all Amarillo Canyon and Bushland Pack-a-Sack locations, or go over and see my buddy John Luciano at Street Volkswagen. Those advance tickets are available today. If you don't get them today, you'll have to get them at the gate. Once again, gates open at Hodgetown at 6:05 and the game at 7:05. There will be fireworks after the game tomorrow night. So that's a cool deal that's going on. Well, yesterday here on Newsday Amarillo, we talked about the fact that it was National Radio Day. I got to celebrate that, and I get to celebrate again today. More than 61 million Americans who are over the age of 65 will be celebrating also. Bree Tennis has more.
14: 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Those in the category may not be able to work a smartphone, but they have lived through global transformations. The Cold War, the Civil Rights Movement, the Space Race, and medical breakthroughs, and they did it all without the Internet. And if you're under that age group, a little help. 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I'm Bree Tennis.
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11: -79 degrees at 7:24. The NFL is fining the Dallas Cowboys and the New Orleans Saints $500,000 each for fights at their joint practice on Tuesday. Several brawls broke out during the joint training camp practice in Oxnard. Cowboys coach Brian Schottenheimer and Saints coach Kellen Moore talked about calling the practice early but decided not to. By the way, the Cowboys play the Cardinals tomorrow night in preseason action. The Houston Texans lost their preseason game to the Las Vegas Raiders 22-20 last night. The Texans wrap up their preseason on the road next week against the Carolina Panthers. Jacob deGrom fired six shutout innings to lead the Rangers past the Nationals 2-0 in Arlington. deGrom struck out 10, gave up just one hit, and improved his record to 9-8. However, he also got his 2,000th strikeout.
22: Try to go out there and just give it my all and, you know, kind of leave it all out there. And, you know, obviously, like I said, I'm proud of this accomplishment, but, you know, we got work to do. So as a team, we just got to keep going.
11: Corey Seager hit a solo homer, and Nicky Lopez had a sac fly for the Rangers, who took 2 of 3 in the series. The Rangers are now one game behind Houston in the American League West. Rangers will host the Angels tonight. Our pregame coverage begins at 6:30 here on KGNC. Astros were crushed 18-3 by the Angels in the rubber match of their series in Houston. The Astros will host the A's coming up tonight. Amarillo Sod Poodles fell to the Tulsa Drillers 8-5 last night at 1OK Field. Those two teams play again tonight. In Tulsa, the Soddies will be back home Thursday night. New England's only NASCAR Cup Series weekend is here with the arrival of the Dollar Tree 301 at New Hampshire Motor Speedway. Be sure and listen for the American Motorsports Power Hour with Tommy T, Saturday morning at 9 here on KGNC. All right, that's a look at sports. Well, we told you Jacob deGrom got his 2,000th strikeout last night. We're celebrating that this morning by giving away in our Texas Rangers prize pack a Jacob deGrom bobblehead and an Ian Kinsler jersey. If you would like to win that prize pack, go to the phone right now and be the seventh caller at 806-350-0710. If you've not won in the past 30 days, go to the phone right now, be the seventh caller, 806-350-0710.
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3: The boll weevil is almost eradicated from Texas. I'm Kerry Martin with Texas Ag News and Views on the Texas Farm Bureau Radio Network. The boll weevil eradication program has been a big success in ridding the state of that pest. But there is still one big challenge, and that's the Rio Grande Valley, where weevils continue to show up. Zach Brady is the outside counsel for the Texas Boll Weevil Eradication Foundation. He says it's been hard to get consistent cooperation with our partners across the border.
4: They have a variety of challenges that we don't. I have never on this side of the border, in my 28 years as outside counsel of the foundation, I've never had to answer what do we do when we get a trapper shot at while he's out checking traps. They have that problem, right? And at times they have they get word informally that this is not a week you need to have people in the fields. And so that, frankly, makes it tougher.
3: But Brady says there has been some good progress made over the past couple of years.
4: We've made great progress in northern Tamaulipas, Mr. Chairman, on the last 2 years by simply treating every acre every week. The Tamaulipas program has been willing to do that. And we cooperate, again, with Senaseca through USDA International Affairs and an animal called NAPO, which was an organization originally created by NAFTA and continued in the current trade agreement. So I feel like our partners down there are giving good effort, but they definitely have some challenges that we're blessed to not have on our side of the border.
3: Brady made those comments in a Texas House Committee on Agriculture and Livestock hearing on Tuesday. Lubbock is gearing up to host one of the biggest international agricultural events of the year. On September 14th, the Global Sorghum Conference comes to the Lubbock Memorial Civic Center. It's hosted in partnership with Texas Tech University and the Global Sorghum Association, marking the first time this global event is being held in the U.S. Scientists, producers, and industry leaders from across the globe will gather in the Hub City to showcase the drought-resilient crop. The five-day event highlights cutting-edge research in crop genetics, sustainable agronomy, and new energy value streams, along with hands-on workshops and local field tours. To view the full speaker lineup or register for the conference, just check out the Texas Tech official Global Sorghum Conference website. I'm Kerry Martin on the Texas Farm Bureau Radio Network.
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10: She praised Allah for 9/11. I'm Dave Anthony, Fox News. The New York woman accused of plotting her own terror attack in Albany, now jailed after making her first court appearance.
11: She had a lot of social media profiles and was prolific online espousing anti-American beliefs.
10: That's FBI Special Agent Craig Tremoroli.
12: 35-year-old Jessica Bowie allegedly, ideally, wanted to blow up the White House in an ISIS-inspired attack, but she chose to target New York State Capitol instead because it was, quote, the biggest political building she knows of in the area. Authorities say Bowie had been radicalized online and had pledged allegiance to ISIS in May. Investigators say she intended to use a DoorDash bag to conceal the bomb once it was made. On August 19th, Bowie was arrested holding the weapons.
10: That's Fox's Madeline Rivera. As President Trump plans what he calls an economic D-Day to do more financial harm to Iran in the conflict, 5,000 sailors and Marines are finally getting a much-needed break as the USS Abraham Lincoln's deployment ends, replaced by another aircraft carrier.
13: The Lincoln's been at sea for 272 days, and it's still got a long sail ahead, with 13,000 miles to get from the Arabian Sea to San Diego. Concerns about the Lincoln have been growing, with reports of a stressed-out crew, bad plumbing, and supply shortages. Several Democratic lawmakers have pressed the War Department for details on the Lincoln's conditions.
10: Fox's Jill Nato. Investigators in Alaska trying to figure out why a small plane crashed after a takeoff flight from Anchorage. 8 people killed.
14: The crash happened at Cape Newenham Long-Range Radar Site Airport. That's 450 miles west of Anchorage. U.S. Air Force Lieutenant General Robert Davis reacted to the deadly crash, saying, quote, this is a devastating loss for our military family and the communities we serve.
10: Fox's Marianne Rafferty. The flight was chartered by the Army Corps of Engineers. 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
10: A triple murder trial in Massachusetts getting national attention because of the defendant's mental health issues is winding down.
27: The defense in the Lindsay Clancy trial could rest as soon as today, according to her attorney, Kevin Reddington. Clancy is accused of killing her 3 young children, all under age 6, at her family's home in a Boston suburb in January 2023. She has pleaded not guilty. Reddington has argued that she was suffering from postpartum psychosis when she strangled the children and then attempted to take her own life by jumping out a second-story window. She remains paralyzed from the waist down. Prosecutors say Clancy, a former labor and delivery nurse, planned the killings and contrived to get her husband out of the house by sending him to pick up medicine for one of their kids and dinner for the family. Tanya J. Powers, Fox News.
10: A hearing continues this morning in Texas where a new judge is considering whether Carmelo Anthony should get a new trial over information left out of the case that led him to be convicted of murdering a fellow student, Austin Metcalf, after their confrontation at a high school track meet last year in Frisco. This includes texts Anthony sent.
28: Prosecutors revealing disturbing new texts saying, quote, when I stab somebody, I'm going to lick their blood off the blade. And this text sent 2 hours before Metcalf was murdered, reading, quote, "I'm low-key on the verge."
10: Fox's Todd Pyro reports the jury never saw those Anthony texts, kept out of the case by prosecutors and the defense.
28: By both sides as a gentleman's agreement, promising to not use the text as evidence ahead of Anthony's original murder trial. The defense had agreed not to speak on victim Austin Metcalf's juvenile criminal history, which included graffiti and incidents of Metcalf bullying minority students, being violent, and using racial slurs.
10: On Wall Street, an attempted rebound. Dow futures up about 200 points the day after a big sell-off dragged the Dow down 700. I'm Dave Anthony. This is Fox News.

0: Good morning. Today is Friday, August 21st. Welcome to another half hour of Newsday Amarillo. I'm Tim Butler in the Citizens Bank studios of KGNC. Coming up in this half hour, Randall County Sheriff's made arrest Wednesday for traffic violations, assault, and a bench warrant. In Texas news, two Texas oil firms have signed investment deals with the Venezuelan government. And also in this half hour, we will have a traffic check for you.
1: It's a nice morning around the area. Skies are clear. The dark clouds and spotty showers we had yesterday are gone. Count on sunshine all today and temperatures up around 100. With your first alert forecast from News Channel 10, I'm Doppler Day.
0: Bright sunshine, 80 degrees at 740. Randall County Sheriff's arrested 20-year-old Jamari Jamel Gonzalez Wednesday at 6:24 p.m. for a bench warrant. Deputies arrested Manuel Garcia, age 31, Wednesday night at 7:20 for driving while license is invalid, traffic offense Class C, no car insurance, no driver's license, and speeding. Bond was set at $4,424. RCSO arrested 45-year-old Rafael Adam Enriquez Wednesday at 9:43 p.m. for injury to a child, elderly, or disabled person with intent for bodily injury. Bond was set at $940 for 26-year-old Demetrius Rene Romero, who was arrested by RCSO Wednesday at 9:54 p.m. for traffic offense Class C, no driver's license, and no car insurance.
2: The Amarillo Fire Department called to the 2000 block of Northwest 14th for a structure fire around 6:55 Wednesday night. At the scene, firefighters found a detached shed, garage, and travel trailer fully involved in fire, debris between the structures contributing to the spread of that fire. Burning embers from the main fire also ignited spot fires in nearby lots. Once under control, then extinguished, firefighters remained on that scene to complete overhaul operations. Sadly, two dogs found deceased, a third dog found injured and received care at the scene. The occupant was able to get out without injury. The Amarillo Fire Marshal's Office ruled the cause of the fire to be accidental. For KGNC News, I'm Michael J. Stevens.
0: Potter County Sheriff's arrested 20-year-old Nicholas Albert Johnson Wednesday at 10:10 p.m. in the 2500 block of Walnut for criminal trespass of a habitation or shelter. Deputies arrested Elton Jermaine Jones, age 52, Wednesday at 3:26 a.m. in the 1400 block of Amarillo Boulevard East for theft of property between $750 and $2,500. And possession of a controlled substance, penalty group 1. Bond was assessed at $7,000. Bond was set at $2,000 for 52-year-old Dustin Wayne Melton, who was arrested by Potter County Wednesday at 6:50 a.m. in the 3700 block of Southeast 27th. For gambling promotion. Potter County arrested Cody Lane Perez, age 28, Wednesday morning at 12:20 in the 1900 block of Bell for driving while intoxicated. Bond was set at $2,000. 81 degrees at 7:43. Turning to Texas news, two Texas oil firms will soon be doing business in South America. Venezuelan government officials signed deals with energy executives in Houston this week during the Image 2026 Energy Conference. Houston-based oil field services giant SLB will conduct nationwide studies on reservoir health and recovery potential. Dallas-based Hunt Oil will restore and optimize operations across two oil fields. The two deals are the first commercial energy partnership signed on U.S. soil under Venezuela's interim president, Delcy Rodriguez. A Dallas man is accused of cashing a pair of U.S. Treasury checks worth more than $15 million after stealing the identities of two business owners. Police arrested Kendrick Fugit on Thursday for bank fraud and aggravated ID theft. Fugit had outstanding warrants from the sheriff's offices of Collin, Dallas, and Denton counties, as well as the Arlington police. He was wanted for fraud, identity theft, and providing false statements. If convicted, Fugit faces up to 30 years for bank fraud and 2 years for aggravated ID theft. That's a look at local and Texas news this half hour. You can always read more local news on our website, KGNCAM.com, and also on our Facebook at KGNCAM.
1: We will be tracking plenty of sunshine here as we get ready to start the weekend. Managed to get a little rain here and there yesterday, but not nearly as much as we need, and looks like rain chances dropping out of the picture for a couple days. Look for a high today around 100. Some folks might stay in the upper 90s. Other folks might be around 103, but in the neighborhood. Overnight tonight, we'll drop to around 70, and we have a scorcher of a weekend. Highs around 103 to 105. With your first alert forecast from News Channel 10, I'm Doppler Day.
0: Well, Friona, still the cool spot in the panhandle at 62 degrees, 73 in Adrian, 68 in Vega, 66 in Hereford, 72 in Dimmitt. It is 68 in Nazareth, 72 in Tulia, 81 in Kittaquay, 80 in Childress, 77 in Claude, 73 in Canadian, 77 in Borger, 65 in Canyon. It is 67 at Owens Corning, and we are 81 here at the KGNC studios on Olson Boulevard. 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
1: It's a good way to start getting the news and the sports and see what road construction we got going on.
0: 81 degrees, Doppler Dave says we're going to a high of 100. Later on today, well, Bill, we have a lot of construction going on in and around Amarillo. They have to get it all done during the summertime. And let's do a traffic check very quickly this morning across Amarillo. The TxDOT traffic camera at I-40 in Lakeside shows that traffic moving very smoothly east and west. Same thing at I-40 in Grand. Traffic is moderate at that location this morning. We'll go down to the interchange at I-27 looking south from I-40. And it looks like everybody's getting where they're going very smoothly this morning. I-40 in Georgia, everything moving good at that location. I-40 and Bell, east and westbound traffic and traffic over. I-40 on Bell Street moving smoothly. And then we go down to I-27 in Georgia, everything moving smoothly. Looks like moderate traffic at that location this morning. Same thing at I-27 and Hillside. So that's your traffic check this morning.
2: You're a man who needs to control his fate. You cannot control this.
0: The Odyssey has set an all-time R-rated record. Have you seen this movie? I know there's a lot of talk about it. This week, after being in theaters for over a month, The Odyssey became the highest-grossing R-rated movie of all time. The epic film from Christopher Nolan has made over $1.3 billion worldwide, edging out the previous record holder, which was Deadpool and Wolverine, by about $20 million. Those two films and the 2019 movie Joker are the only R-rated movies to ever gross $1 billion. Sports is coming up next. 81 degrees, KGNC News Time is 7:51.
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0: 80 degrees at 7:53. Jacob DeGrom fired six shutout innings to lead the Rangers past the Nationals 2-0 in Arlington last night. DeGrom struck out 10, gave up just one hit as he improved to 9-8. He also got his 2,000th career strikeout. He talks about what matters to him.
11: You know, obviously, I've said it before, personal accomplishments are cool, but, you know, the goal is to win. So the most important thing tonight was to go out there and put us in a position to win.
0: Corey Seager hit a solo homer. Nicky Lopez had a sac fly for the Rangers, who took 2 of 3 in that series. The Rangers are now one game behind Houston in the American League West. The Rangers host the Angels tonight. Our pregame coverage begins at 6:30 here on Amarillo's News Talk KGNC. Hopefully the Angels scored all the runs last night against the Astros. That final score, 18-3. That was the rubber match of their series in Houston. Cam Smith drove in a run for the Astros, who have now dropped 4 of 5. The Astros host the A's coming up tonight. The Amarillo Sod Poodles fell to the Tulsa Drillers 8-5 last night at 1OK Field. After falling behind early, the Soddies scored 4 unanswered runs in the late innings in a comeback attempt, but they fell short. Soddies and Drillers play again tonight in Tulsa. The NFL is fining the Dallas Cowboys and New Orleans Saints $500,000 each for a fight at their joint practice on Tuesday in Oxnard. By the way, the Cowboys will be back on the field taking on the Arizona Cardinals tomorrow night in preseason action. Houston Texans lost to the Las Vegas Raiders 22-20 in preseason action last night. New England.

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2: 80 degrees, Doppler Dave says we're going to a high at or above 100. Later on today, looks like we're going to have probably 100, 101 today, and then hotter temperatures for Saturday and Sunday. And then maybe by the middle of next week, we're going to see a weather pattern change, and we might see some cooler temperatures with more opportunities for rain coming in by Tuesday night and Wednesday. We'll just kind of have to wait and see how all that pans out. Want to say congratulations this morning to Cody Myers of Amarillo. Won our Texas Rangers prize pack. You heard in the sports there that Jacob DeGrom got his 2,000th strikeout last night. At Globe Life Field, we gave away a Jacob DeGrom bobblehead and an Ian Kinsler jersey to Cody. He told me he's going to work at the City of Amarillo today and spends much of his time outdoors working for the city. So if you're going to be out there today, make sure and take precautions. Drink plenty of water. Stay in the shade if you can. And take frequent breaks if you're allowed to do that. All right. Coming up next hour here on Newsday Amarillo, my friend Dr. J.D. Raglan is here, and we're going to be talking about the 49th Annual Randall County Crops Tour. Lots of great topics that they're going to be covering. That will be coming up on Tuesday, but he's here this morning to remind us all about that. So stay close for that coming up next hour here on Newsday Amarillo. All right, thanks for tuning in this morning. It's now 8 o'clock.
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5: It's time to end the war. I'm Dave Anthony, Fox News. That's what Iran's president just said in a speech today, claiming they won and America is hated in the world. President Trump insists Iran's been decimated as he works to prevent them from having a nuclear weapon, telling his ex-lawyer Michael Cohen's WABC radio show.
6: The Navy's gone. The Air Force is gone. The leadership is gone. Part of the problem is so many of the leaders are gone. It's not easy to make a deal. Nobody knows who's leading.
5: Now, as far as the president announcing the economic D-Day plan, it's going to hit Iran even harder.
7: Treasury Secretary Scott Bessent is due to announce a range of new measures on Monday. But at the center of it, of course, is the Strait of Hormuz and the U.S. naval blockade, which is preventing Iranian ships going into or exiting that critical waterway.
5: Fox's Jonathan Hunt in Tel Aviv. Investigators in Alaska trying to figure out why a small plane crashed near a military base airport, killing all 8 people. On board. It was chartered by the Army Corps of Engineers, two of its employees among those dead. A New York woman who radicalized online is now in jail. Jessica Bowie charged with plotting an ISIS-inspired terror attack targeting the state capital in Albany.
8: She said, quote, "I want to destroy as much of the building as possible and kill the senators while they are meeting."
5: FBI Special Agent Craig Tremoroli. At Lindsey Clancy's triple murder trial in Massachusetts, testimony about to resume. Her lawyers, using an insanity defense, will call their final witness.
9: Psychiatrist Dr. Philip Resnick, who has studied why parents kill their children. He was a key defense witness in the Andrea Yates case. That was the Texas

0: Good morning. Today is Friday, August 21st. Welcome to another half hour of Newsday Amarillo. I'm Tim Butler in the Citizens Bank studios of KGNC. Coming up in this half hour, Potter County Sheriff's made arrests Wednesday for drugs, trespass, and parole violation. In Texas news, the San Antonio City Council voted to change Cesar Chavez Boulevard back to Durango. Also in this half hour, Dr. J.D. Raglan is here. We're going to be talking about the 49th annual Randall County Crops Tour.
1: A Friday off to a nice start, pretty comfortable out there, but it's going to be a hot start to the weekend, and then we get even hotter over the next couple days. High today around 100, but for tomorrow and Sunday will be 103 to 105. Your first alert forecast from News Channel 10, I'm Doppler Day.
0: 80 degrees at 8:06. Potter County Sheriff's arrested Cody William Bolton, age 43, Wednesday at 11 a.m. in the 2000 block of Paramount for possession of a controlled substance, penalty group 1, unlawful possession of a firearm by a felon, and deadly conduct by discharging a firearm. Deputies arrested 48-year-old Jerome Bowman Wednesday at 6:15 p.m. in the 2800 block of Southwest 6th for criminal trespass and a city charge. PCSO arrested Corey Chase Brooks Rendon Wednesday morning at 3:30 in the 1700 block of Southwestern for possession of a controlled substance, penalty group 1. Sheriffs arrested Julian Zamora Chavarria, age 69, Wednesday at 2 p.m. in the 500 block of North Florida for a parole violation. Randall County Sheriff's arrested 26-year-old Dylan Odell Gooch Wednesday at 2:45 a.m. for unauthorized use of a vehicle. Bond was set at $3,500. Deputies arrested Bobby Joe Wilkins, age 67, Wednesday morning at 11:37 for deadly conduct by discharging a firearm and aggravated assault with the deadly weapon. Bond was set at $4,000 for 47-year-old Robert Eric Estrada, who was arrested Wednesday at 11:43 a.m. for two counts of driving while license is invalid with a previous conviction or suspension, open alcohol container in the vehicle, possession of drug paraphernalia, and two counts of possession of a controlled substance, penalty group 1.
2: An update to the story we brought you Wednesday about a drowning death Saturday at Lake Meredith Spring Canyon Day Use Area. 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Ramirez was swimming with family members when he slipped beneath the water. The family is seeking donations to help with expenses. 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Hutchinson County and other officials continue that investigation. For KGNC News, I'm Michael J. Stevens.
0: 80 degrees at 8:08. Turning to Texas news. Durango Boulevard is making a comeback in San Antonio. After 15 years, the city council voted unanimously on Thursday to change the name of Cesar E. Chavez Boulevard back to Durango Boulevard. Chavez, who died in 1993, was recently accused of sexually abusing girls decades ago, along with Dolores Huerta, the co-founder of the United Farm Workers of America. The street stretches from the west side of San Antonio through downtown to the east side. It was renamed for Chavez back in 2011. More than two dozen dogs are receiving veterinary care after their rescue from a north side home on Wednesday. Animal Care Services and San Antonio Police removed 26 pugs from unsanitary conditions at a home on Clarence Street near McCullough Avenue. The dogs and a rabbit were seized after ACS executed an animal cruelty warrant at the home. So far, there are no arrests, but the case is being investigated. In the U.S. Senate race in Texas, Democratic candidate James Tallarico is massively outspending his GOP opponent, Ken Paxton, on media advertising. Tallarico has spent more than $25 million on campaign ads since late May. The outlay of money includes spots on broadcast, streaming, cable, digital, radio, and satellite. Paxton's campaign has only spent $119,000, mostly on digital advertising. Despite the disparity in spending, Tallarico's slight polling lead is still within the margin of error. That's a look at local and Texas news this half hour. 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
1: Well, we tracked a few spotty thunder showers into the area yesterday, but those are gone, and it looks like there are going to be fewer further between over the next couple days. Sunshine takes over. High pressure aloft still doing its thing. We're looking for a high today somewhere around 100, give or take a couple of degrees. But overnight tonight, look for low near 70. For the weekend, we're going to intensify the heat. It's like we'll be running 103 to 105. With your first alert forecast from News Channel 10, I'm Doppler Dave.
0: Right now, around the area on the West Texas Mesonet site, Dalhart, 76 degrees, 80 in Dumas, 78 in Fritch, 72 in Pampa, 70 in Panhandle. It is 78 in Clarendon, 77 in Happy, 68 in Canyon. It is 78 at Tyson Foods, and we are 81 here at the KGNC studios on Olson Boulevard. 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
11: It's just a good balanced view of the news and the local news. Just really good coverage.
0: 82 degrees, Doppler Dave says. We're going to a high near 100. Later on today, probably be above that. In the southeastern counties of the Panhandle, probably be up around 104, 105. 8:15 on Newsday Amarillo, I'm Tim Butler. We are very pleased to have in the studio with us this morning Dr. J.D. Ragland from Randall County, Texas A&M AgriLife Extension. How are you doing this morning?
12: Doing great, Tim. Pleasure to be with you here this morning. We were hoping to join you this morning and celebrating a lot of rainfall around the area, but unfortunately, at least in Canyon last night, we only got a sprinkle.
0: Well, I got a tenth of an inch. I'll celebrate that. I'll celebrate anything that I
12: get at
0: my house.
12: That's worth celebrating about. Yeah, that's for sure. Particularly with this dry spell that we've had, that, man, it has been brutal out there in terms of the warm temperature and the drought for about the last 30 days, and we're ready for a change.
0: All right. Want to remind everybody that you do a weekly report here on KGNC on Saturday mornings about 5:20 or so, and go over everything that happens in Randall County.
12: Yeah, you bet. And we want to give a shout out to you guys here at the station for allowing us to do a weekly program with you. It is on Saturday. And what we try to do through that program is just present the up-to-date information on the agricultural situation, not only in Randall County, but across the High Plains region. Also share with you the educational events and programs that we have scheduled coming up as well.
0: And if you're not able to listen to that, we also post it on our website at kgncam.com after it airs on Saturday morning. Well, let's talk about the 49th annual Randall County Crops Tour coming up on Tuesday.
12: Yeah, you bet. We're excited. Each and every year, it is our largest agricultural educational event that we do through the Texas A&M AgriLife Extension Service in Randall County. And hard to believe, but it's 49 years that we've been consecutively hosting the annual, what we call the Randall County Crops Tour. And it is a full-day event with timely agricultural topics and presenters with great information, mainly targeted for our local and surrounding county ag producers and also farmers and ranchers. But then also in Randall County, we have a host of attendees, which might be from any sector of the agricultural industry, could be bankers. We have a large attendance from WT there in terms of their faculty and students. So it's open to the public, but it's primarily targeted for ag producers. And it's coming up next Tuesday. Now, that's August 25th, and we'll start at 8:30 with registration right there at the Kuhlman Extension Center, located 200 North Brown Road there in Canyon.
0: All right. What are some of the things on the agenda for the morning session?
12: Well, as you know, Tim, Randall County specifically underwent a massive wildfire back in May that really had an impact on agriculture and agriculture production in Randall County, particularly with our native pastures and our cow-calf producers, stocker cattle producers as well. So a lot of our topics are going to center around the focus of what we're calling wildfire recovery. And so we've got a variety of topics that day. We'll start off at 9 9 a.m., and we'll hear from Miss Bailey Sipes. Now, she is with the Texas Wheat Producers. She is the Director of Producer Relations there, and she's going to recap the 2026 wheat crop, which was not very bright in terms of harvest or acres that were harvested this past year. We're also going to take a look at what the outlook for upcoming 2027 looks like for wheat production across the High Plains. Then at about 9:15, we're going to have our very own Dr. Jason Smith, who is our Texas A&M AgriLife Extension beef cattle specialist. And as I mentioned, some of our topics focus on wildfire recovery. And Dr. Smith is going to share with us beef cattle nutrition following wildfires, and then also share with us an update on the New World screwworm. So he'll be on at 9:15. And then at 10:15, we'll have Dr. Morgan Treadwell. She is our AgriLife Extension range specialist out of San Angelo, Texas. And again, she'll be focusing on Randall County wildfire pasture assessment and recovery management. We've been able to capture some drone footage of what our native pastures looked like just prior to the wildfire.
13: Right.
12: And then some footage of the fire and progress, and then some footage of the after fire disaster, and we're going to piece all those puzzles together and take a look at that overall spectrum. And then at 11:15, we're going to have Chris Nichols. Chris is an attorney with the Brady and Hamilton Law Firm out of Lubbock. And Tim, these data centers are just exploding around, but Chris is going to share with us the ins and outs of data centers. He's going to be talking about the good and the bad and the ugly that comes along with that. So we're excited to have Chris join us and share that information. And then as we get close to the noon hour, we have our very own Holly Jeffries, who is our Texas State House representative that represents District 86, which encompasses Randall County and many of the surrounding counties as well. She's going to be sharing with us agricultural issues that set to be addressed in this upcoming legislative session. So that'll conclude the presenters and the morning program. And then the afternoon will feature two tour stops, both of those with a little bit different type of scenario. Mm-hmm. Stop one is going to focus on a native pasture that was affected by the wildfires that actually was just recently converted from row crop to native pasture. So we're going to look at the grass recovery situation at that particular stop. And then stop two will focus on evaluating establishment of grass on a traditional long-term native grass pastures that's been in native grass for as long as the landowners can remember. So it's going to be kind of neat to look at those two types of scenarios. We're also going to have free lunch that day. Producers are going to be able to pick up three CEU credits. Two of those will be in general and one in laws and regulations.
13: All right, we're talking with Dr. J.D. Ragland, Texas A&M AgriLife Extension for Randall County. If somebody's interested in attending the 49th Annual Crops Tour on Tuesday, how do they get signed up?
12: Yeah, you bet, Tim. There's two ways you can sign up. We're asking for RSVPs. You can do that a couple of different ways. One would be just go to our website. That's tx.ag/Randall, COEXT. You can do that. You'll find our Crops Tour flyer there. Just simply click on the QR code there on that flyer. You can register that way, or you can do it the old-fashioned way. Just simply call our Randall County Extension office at 806-468-5543. Now, we're asking you that you do that for us as soon as possible. We'll take late registrations, but our official registration deadline is actually August 21st by end day. But you can call in late. We'll still take your RSVP. That's important because it helps us prepare for our noon luncheon that day.
13: You know, we're talking with Dr. J.D. Ragland, and I was just going to say Randall County has been hit excessively hard this year, from drought to wildfires to the fences burning down and all sorts of stuff.
12: Yeah, it has been a tough year for ag producers, whether you're on the cattle side or row crop side this year. In our immediate area, particularly because we had the wildfire issue back in May, but, you know, agriculture as a whole across the whole High Plains has really suffered this year from our extreme heat and high temperatures and our drought conditions. You know, weather forecast shows that the fall is supposed to bring us some good moisture, and I don't know of a person out there involved in agriculture that's not ready for a change in terms of our weather, and we need plenty of moisture because it's awfully dry.
13: All right, Dr. J.D. Ragland, we're out of time here this morning. Give us that number again to sign up for the 49th Annual Crops Tour.
12: Yeah, that's just calling our Randall County AgriLife Extension office. That number, once again, 806-468-5543.
13: All right. Appreciate you coming in this morning. Good to see you again. I only see you about once a year, so, or twice a year, maybe.
12: Yeah, so. You bet, Tim. Always a good opportunity to see you and be live with you here this morning. But also want to extend my appreciation to you guys here for our weekly program that we do as well. So thank you for doing that. Pleasure to be with you.
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6: -84 degrees at 8:28. Quick look at sports. The NFL is fining the Dallas Cowboys and New Orleans Saints $500,000 each for some fights at their joint practice on Tuesday. Don't get hurt. It's only training camp. Cowboys going to be on the field in preseason action coming up tomorrow at the Arizona Cardinals. Houston Texans lost last night in preseason action to the Las Vegas Raiders 22-20. Jacob DeGrom fired 6 shutout innings to lead the Texas Rangers past the Washington Nationals 2-0 in Arlington. Jacob DeGrom struck out 10, gave up just 1 hit, improved to 9-8, and got his 2,000th strikeout. The Rangers will host the Angels tonight. Our pregame coverage begins at 6:30 here on KGNC. The Astros lost to the Angels 18-3. Last night in Houston, the Astros will host the A's tonight. Amarillo Sod Poodles lost to the Tulsa Drillers 8-5 last night in Tulsa. Those two teams play again tonight. New England's only NASCAR Cup Series weekend is here with the arrival of the Dollar Tree 301 at New Hampshire Motor Speedway. 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

0: Over 100 for most of our state today, except for the Gulf Coast counties, will be in the upper 90s. Precipitation will be limited to the northern and the panhandle counties, but only a slight chance of any thunderstorms by afternoon. With moist air in place from the Gulf, we will get high humidity everywhere, but in the western and panhandle counties, an extreme heat warning is up for our northern counties, and we have a heat advisory for the eastern, central, and Gulf Coast areas. Even though there's plenty of moist air, our upper-level high-pressure system will keep a lid on most of the rain for a while. Expect high temperatures to top out between 100 and 105, and for the areas that have high humidity, the heat index will get up to about 110. We're looking about the same through the weekend, only isolated thunderstorms and a lot of heat. For the Panhandle, very slight chance of a thunderstorm, about 105 and mostly sunny. Low 100s and sunny Saturday and Sunday. In the western counties, lots of sun and about 100 today. Sunny on Saturday and Sunday, we'll stay near 100. In the northern counties, we could get an afternoon thunderstorm today and we'll be at about 105, heat index 110. Sunny and very hot again Saturday and Sunday. In the eastern counties, a few clouds and a very slim chance of a shower, about 100 and humid. Low 100s and a mix of sun and clouds over the weekend. In the central counties, we're hitting about 105 for the high today, heat index 110 and maybe a shower. In the southern counties, very humid, we'll hit about 105 with a mix of sun and clouds. 100 to 105 and sunny over the weekend. For the upper Gulf Coast counties, we'll be sunny today, upper 90s, very humid. Upper 90s again on Saturday and Sunday with sunshine. I'm meteorologist Steve Hamilton with your Texas Farm and Ranch forecast on the Texas Farm Bureau Radio Network.
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0: It's time to end the war. I'm Dave Anthony, Fox News. That's what Iran's president just said in a speech today, claiming they won and America is hated in the world. President Trump insists Iran's been decimated as he works to prevent them from having a nuclear weapon, telling his ex-lawyer Michael Cohen's WABC radio show.
1: The Navy's gone. The Air Force is gone. The leadership is gone. Part of the problem is so many of the leaders are gone. It's not easy to make a deal. Nobody knows who's leading.
0: Now, as far as the president announcing the economic D-Day plan, it's going to hit Iran even harder.
2: Treasury Secretary Scott Bessent is due to announce a range of new measures on Monday, but at the center of it, of course, is the Strait of Hormuz and the U.S. naval blockade, which is preventing Iranian ships going into or exiting that critical waterway.
0: Fox's Jonathan Hunt in Tel Aviv. Investigators in Alaska trying to figure out why a small plane crashed near a military base airport, killing all eight people. On board. It was chartered by the Army Corps of Engineers, two of its employees among those dead. A New York woman who radicalized online is now in jail. Jessica Bowie charged with plotting an ISIS-inspired terror attack targeting the state capitol in Albany.
3: She said, quote, "I want to destroy as much of the building as possible and kill the senators while they are meeting."
0: FBI Special Agent Craig Tremoroli. At Lindsey Clancy's triple murder trial in Massachusetts, testimony about to resume. Her lawyers, using an insanity defense, will call their final witness.
4: Psychiatrist Dr. Philip Resnick, who has studied why parents kill their children. He was a key defense witness in the Andrea Yates case. That was the Texas mother who was found not guilty by reason of insanity in 2006 for drowning her five kids. The jury must decide if Lindsey Clancy had the capacity to appreciate that her actions were wrong or the ability to stop herself from killing her three kids.
0: That's Fox's Brian Yenis outside the court in Plymouth. 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
0: Well, as the Lindsey Clancy trial winds down, an update now on Duane Davis's murder trial in Las Vegas and the killing of rapper Tupac Shakur nearly 30 years ago.
17: Jurors heard an audio recording and saw a transcript from 2008 when Davis told detectives his nephew, Orlando Baby Lane Anderson, fired the shots that killed Tupac Shakur. Davis also said he was in the car at the time of the drive-by shooting. At the time of the interview, Anderson had been dead for a decade. Davis previously told the FBI his nephew was not involved in the 1996 shooting of Shakur and speculated that Sean Diddy Combs was involved. The lawyer for Davis said the cops knew Davis was lying at the time and called the prosecution's narrative fiction. Davis has pleaded not guilty. Jill Nato, Fox News.
0: The National Weather Service confirms it was a tornado that hit New York's Long Island yesterday, doing damage. That doesn't happen often. Another twister left a trail of destruction in Dover, Delaware. As a big storm system rolled through, one person struck by lightning and killed in Virginia. Some people needed water rescues in New Jersey flash floods. In Indiana, where seven people were killed in severe flooding, a lot of areas have not yet recovered.
18: More than 44,000 people are still without power in the northwestern corner of Indiana, 10 days after a storm hit the area on August 11th. Gary, Indiana schools are still closed, while people who live there are trying to find open laundromats, food, diapers, and working Wi-Fi. Hairstylist Shataya Harden says she hasn't been able to reopen her salon since the storm.
19: At night, the streets, the roads, everything is pitch black besides the lights from the cars. When it first happened, there was no gas stations open.
18: Power is not expected to be fully restored until Tuesday. Tanya J. Powers, Fox News.
0: On Wall Street, stock futures are rising after yesterday's big sell-off. I'm Dave Anthony, and this is Fox News.

0: Good morning. Today is Friday, August 21st. Welcome to another half hour of Newsday Amarillo. I'm Tim Butler in the Citizens Bank studios of KGNC. Coming up in this half hour, unfortunately, two dogs died in a structure fire on Wednesday. Michael J. has that story coming up. A Dallas man accused in a multi-million dollar U.S. Treasury check fraud scheme. We'll hear more about that. Also, we will have your Dallas Cowboys report with Christy Scales coming up.
1: It's a nice morning around the area. Skies are clear. The dark clouds and spotty showers we had yesterday are gone. Count on sunshine all today and temperatures up around 100. With your first alert forecast from News Channel 10, I'm Doppler Day.
0: 84 degrees at 841.
2: The Amarillo Fire Department called to the 2000 block of Northwest 14th for a structure fire around 6:55 Wednesday night. At the scene, firefighters found a detached shed, garage, and travel trailer fully involved in fire, debris between the structures contributing to the spread of that fire. Burning embers from the main fire also ignited spot fires in nearby lots. Once under control, then extinguished, firefighters remained on that scene to complete overhaul operations. Sadly, two dogs found deceased, a third dog found injured and received care at the scene. The occupant was able to get out without injury. The Amarillo Fire Marshal's Office ruled the cause of the fire to be accidental. For KGNC News, I'm Michael J. Stevens.
0: Potter County deputies arrested Catherine Ashley Roach, age 43, Wednesday at 2 p.m. in the 1900 block of Gregory for theft of property greater than $2,000 with two or more previous convictions. Potter County Detention Center inmate Austin Alexander Savage, age 34, was charged Wednesday with publishing or threatened to publish intimate visual material. Bond was set at $5,000. Potter County SO arrested 40-year-old Jason Ray Silva Wednesday morning at 10:20 in the 200 block of Southeast 3rd for failure to comply and register as a sex offender. Randall County deputies arrested Xavier Richard Robles, age 20, Wednesday night at 10:01 for criminal trespass. Bond was set at $1,500. Sheriffs arrested 37-year-old Jose Alberto Perez Wednesday at 10:52 p.m. for two counts of driving while intoxicated with a child under the age of 15. RSO picked up 39-year-old Jose Adrian Vasquez Wednesday morning at 11:56 on a federal hold. 84 degrees at 8:43. Turning to Texas news. A Dallas man is accused of cashing a pair of U.S. Treasury checks worth more than $15 million after stealing the identities of two business owners. Police arrested Kindred Fugit on Thursday for bank fraud and aggravated ID theft. Fugit had outstanding warrants from the sheriff's offices in Collin, Dallas, and Denton counties, as well as the Arlington police. He's wanted for fraud, identity theft, and providing false statements. If convicted, Fugit faces up to 30 years for bank fraud and 2 years for aggravated ID theft. Governor Greg Abbott is talking taxes on the campaign trail. He's pitching his plan to reduce property taxes.
3: Appraisals are going through the roof. They're going through the roof because Texas law currently allows your appraisal to increase 10% a year. That alone is pricing too many Texans out of being able to stay within their home. That must be reduced to what we see in some other states.
0: He wants appraisals capped at 3% a year. Thursday's press conference in Dallas comes as new polling shows he is tied with his Democratic opponent. Abbott said there were similar polls in the last election. Oh, you might remember, that's the one where he blew Beto O'Rourke out of the water. That's a look at local and Texas news this half hour. You can always get more local news at KGNCAM.com.
1: We will be tracking plenty of sunshine here as we get ready to start the weekend. Managed to get a little rain here and there yesterday, but not nearly as much as we need. And looks like rain chances dropping out of the picture for a couple days. Look for a high today around 100. Some folks might stay in the upper 90s, other folks might be around 103, but in the neighborhood, Overnight tonight, we'll drop to around 70, and we have a scorcher of a weekend. Highs around 103 to 105. With your first alert forecast from News Channel 10, I'm Doppler Day.
0: Right now, 79 in Adrian in Vegas, 69 in Hereford. It is 78 in Dimmitt, 79 in Nazareth. No report from Tulia. 81 in Silverton, 79 in Claude, 80 in Canadian, 83 in Borger, 72 in Canyon. It is 79 at Baptist St. Anthony's Hospital, and we are 84 here at the KGNC studios on Olson Boulevard. KGNC News Time, 8:46. 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
0: 84 degrees, Doppler Dave says we're going to a high of 100 later on today. 8:50 on Newsday Amarillo. Making a quick traffic check this morning with the TxDOT traffic cameras looking at I-40 and Bell right now. East and westbound traffic on I-40 moving smoothly and lots of traffic over there, over I-40 on the Bell Street Bridge. So watch out for that this morning. I know that's always a very congested area. I-40 in Western, east and westbound traffic moving smoothly. We'll go over to I-40 and Van Buren, east and westbound traffic moving smooth at that location. And then I want to go down and check I-27 and I-40. This is a southward looking camera looking back at I-27 going into and coming out of downtown Amarillo. Looks like everything's moving smoothly at that location. Out to I-40 and Graham. East and westbound traffic moving good. And then down to I-27 in Georgia. North and southbound traffic moving very nicely at that location. All right, that's your traffic check this half hour. 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
3: With the Cowboys Report, I'm Christy Scales. Today, the California portion of training camp concludes, and it's unanimous among the observers. Rookie first-rounder Caleb Downs is even better than advertised. You'll hear from one of the defensive stars of camp right after this.
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0: in Amarillo, Texas.
1: 84 degrees. Doppler Dave says we're going to a high of 100. Later on today, probably 103, 104 over the southeastern counties of the Texas Panhandle later today. Now, maybe, just maybe, about the middle of next week, we may see a pattern change in our weather, and we could see cooler and wetter conditions coming in about Tuesday night and Wednesday. We'll have to kind of keep an eye on that and see where that is going. We want to say congratulations this morning to Cody Myers of Amarillo. Cody won our Texas Rangers prize pack earlier this morning. You may have heard, if you listened to the sports a little while ago, Texas Rangers pitcher Jacob DeGrom got his 2,000th strikeout last night at Globe Life Field, and we kind of celebrated that this morning by giving away a Jacob DeGrom bobblehead and an Ian Kinsler jersey. And I tell you what, I think we'll let that celebration continue over into Monday. Monday morning, we will have another Texas Rangers prize pack to give away. Hope you will tune back in for that. And also, we're going to be talking about things going on in and around the Amarillo area. All right, quick check of the markets this morning. The stock market, of course, lost about 700 points yesterday. It has reclaimed maybe half of that. It's up 315 points right now at 53,074. The S&P 500 up 21 points at 7,662. NASDAQ up 16 points at 26,083. Crude oil is down 16 cents at $86.67 a barrel, and wholesale gasoline up 3 cents at $3.04 a gallon. Have a great rest of your day and a great weekend. Michael J. is coming up next. It's 9 o'clock.
2: 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KGNC.
3: Iran's president wants to end the war.
4: I'm Dave Anthony, Fox News, saying in a speech today, it's better to end it now when, as he claims, the world acknowledges Iran won and hates America. But President Trump insists Iran's been decimated and plans a new operation he calls an economic D-Day.
5: But Iran is not backing down and saying it will fight and will withstand the economic pressure. Iran's parliamentary speaker saying, quote, if you look at the resources and raw materials of Muslim countries, you will realize that our enemies come to plunder them. Therefore, we must make plans to deal with the unjust sanctions so that we can overcome them.
4: Fox's Jonathan Hunt in Tel Aviv. What went wrong in Alaska? FAA investigators are working on that. The day after a small plane crashed near a military base airport, killing all 8 people on board. 2 of them were Army Corps of Engineers employees. The Corps had chartered that flight. A New York woman is in jail accused of this terror plot at the state capitol in Albany.
6: Put a bomb in a DoorDash food delivery bag and then just drop it off at the capitol, saying she wanted to kill as many lawmakers as possible. Jessica Bowie, she's facing federal terrorism charges for attempting to provide material support to ISIS. The feds say she was radicalized online and posted anti-American and pro-ISIS messages on multiple social media accounts.
4: Fox's Alexis McAdams. There is storm damage in the Mid-Atlantic and East Coast after a big storm rolled through, spawning tornadoes on New York's Long Island and in Delaware.
7: It's not an area where you would typically and traditionally see a tornado. They only average about 1 to 2 per year. We had 2 within a few hours yesterday.
4: Fox Weather's Michael Estime at a motel in Dover that got hit hard.
7: It is room after room. Room after room, not just damage, but also destruction to vehicles, siding of homes.
4: In Virginia, a lightning strike killed a man and injured a woman. 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
2: Stocks are rebounding on Wall Street. The Dow up 370 points, a little more than half of what was lost yesterday. The NASDAQ is only up 9. The S&P 500 gaining 23 points. Oil prices down slightly. WTI remains $86 a barrel. Gas is up a fraction. AAA's national average for regular still $4.10 per gallon, and that's still a dollar higher than before the Iran conflict. And with affordability a big issue in the upcoming November elections, President Trump posted this morning on Truth Social a plan to reduce beef prices.
3: Writing that as we work to rebuild the herd and help our ranchers for the next 90 days, the United States will allow up to 300,000 metric tons of product for ground beef to be imported with no out-of-quota tariff. We have a commitment that this beef will be sold at 25% below current market prices.
2: Fox's Aisha Hosni at the White House. A temporary monument in Washington, D.C., put up as part of the America 250 celebration honoring the nation's veterans, has been so popular it's going to remain on display longer.
4: The USAA's National Military Monument was supposed to close this month, but the company now says due to its popularity, it will remain open through November 12th. The giant double-sided American flag monument is filled with hundreds of LED screens that scroll through the name of every single veteran who's ever served since the founding of the country. 41 million names. It takes days to cycle through them all. So there are also interactive kiosks for people to type in the name of their loved one to see it displayed on the monument as well. The popular monument across from the Lincoln Memorial has seen long lines with people waiting for hours at the kiosks since the monument opened in late July. Jessica Rosenthal, Fox News.
2: Now, some streets in Washington have been turned into a race course for Sunday's Freedom 250 IndyCar race. Driver Pato O'Ward tells Fox.
5: It's a beautiful place. Obviously, the buildings speak for themselves. They're pretty grandiose, which I've always been a big fan of. And we're ready, man. We're ready.
2: The race will be at 1 p.m. Eastern Sunday on Fox. I'm Dave Anthony, and this is Fox News.
6: The Amarillo Fire Department was called Wednesday at 6:55 p.m. to the 2000 block of Northwest 14th for a structure fire. Firefighters found a detached shed, garage, and travel trailer fully engulfed in fire with debris between the structures contributing to the fire spread. Burning embers from the main fire also ignited spot fires in the vacant lots to the north, prompting a second alarm. Crews used multiple hand lines and a deck gun to bring the fire under control. The second alarm units were released once conditions stabilized and firefighters remained on scene to complete overhaul operations. Two dogs were found deceased as a result of the fire. A third dog was found injured and received care at the scene. The occupant was able to get out with no injuries. The Amarillo Fire Marshal's office has ruled the cause of the fire to be accidental. You can read more local news on our website at KGNCAM.com, also on our Facebook.
7: Temperatures are still pretty comfortable at this time, sitting in the 60s and 70s with partly cloudy skies. We'll burn off all that cloud cover over the next few hours thanks to daytime heating, and that sunshine is going to allow temperatures to get quite hot today. We're going to top out at 103 here in Amarillo, so make sure you're following all heat safety guidelines, keeping that water bottle close by as you go about the course of your day. But some scattered thunderstorms are possible later this evening, so it could help bring some relief from the temperatures. This will be during your evening commute home. From News Channel 10, I'm meteorologist Jaden Ramkissoon.
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9: Well, good morning. It's 9:07, 7 now after 9 o'clock. The first hour of a Friday show. Good to have you with me this morning, Making Sense with Michael J. I'm the host of said program here on News Talk KGNC, 710 AM, 97.5 FM, and you can stream it at KGNCAM.com. 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So if that's your preferred source of communication, that's fine.

0: 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I am bragging about KGNZAM.com. All right, here's where I plan to go this morning. Of course, I got a special guest in the studio. We're going to get to him in just one second. Also want to let you know that this morning I think we're going to have fun with phone calls. I've had great calls this week about, a handful of people with loud voices and, of course, the Madam Queen. Maybe flock cameras. We'll see what happens there. But, yeah, fun with phone calls, and there might be a tune or two along the way. So if... yeah, just stay tuned, because a couple of these, I think, are going to make you smile and probably cause you to think just a little bit. All right, 9 now after 9 o'clock. To the guest mic we go, and that's where we're going to welcome our friend, Senator Mays Middleton. He also happens to be the Republican candidate for office of Attorney General. Good morning, sir. How are you?
1: Hey, good morning. How are you?
0: Good, man. Good. Good to have you back.
1: Yeah, it's great to be back in the High Plains today.
0: Yeah. Hey, listen, I want to just kind of get to things real quick this morning. Right out of the box, I know that for you, Senator, crime is an important thing. Mostly, what comes to my mind is, well, I'm just going to say, wimpy attorneys and protecting people from cartel infiltration. Give me your thoughts on, first of all, just trying to keep cities safe, sanctuary cities. How do we handle these things?
1: Yeah, so look, I'm the law and order, tough on crime, lock them up candidate for AG because, look, this is how we keep our families safe. This is how we secure our God-granted freedoms. We got to make sure that violent felons stay in jail, you know, that they're not released on no cash bail, that these George Soros
0: Amen.
1: District attorneys are held accountable for not prosecuting criminals. And look, that's exactly what I stand for. That's exactly what I'll do. I'll start a task force, actually, devoted to attacking cartels, attacking organized crime, attacking human trafficking, and making sure that they're held accountable, because I want to make sure that Texas is the safest state in America to live and raise a family.
0: I think what we're at right now is we're still battling the wokeism mentality, and I don't know what else we have to do. Now, with the DSA basically taking over the left, the Democratic Party, there's still, I think, a position for us to be able to get the message out there effectively and to get people to understand that is not the majority that you're listening to. The majority are folks like you and me.
1: Well, I mean, look, our laws, our Constitution, those are not suggestions. You're supposed to put your hand on the Bible to protect and defend all of our laws, all of the Constitution, and the left, frankly, violates that oath of office. James Tallarico and my Democrat opponent, they actually voted to allow the police to be defunded.
0: Yeah.
1: And you know, now my opponent wants to run the Texas AG's office. I mean, these are people that not only sided with the woke mob to defund the police, they're siding with the jails are racist crowd, that we just need to open them up. I think James Tallarico himself said jails are obsolete. Right, we need to get rid of those.
0: I've failed to understand, and this is just a personal thing, Senator, I failed to understand how these people even get support. I don't understand how these people, from common sense perspectives, gain any. How do they get votes at the polls? It just boggles my mind.
1: Well, you know, they're good at lying, number one.
0: Amen.
1: But it is a war against common sense by the left. That's what it really is, and that's the war that we have to win. I mean, you know, you look at Tallarico and my opponent as well. They both filed legislation to rename pregnant woman to pregnant individual.
0: Yeah.
1: What is that?
0: You know? Yeah, or a pregnant person. What are you talking about? I don't understand how you're trying to on the fly change biology. And speaking of that, I know that another thing that's important to you is protecting our children, both unborn and our kids in schools and other environments from gender ideology.
1: That's right. You know, Macy and I, we're blessed to have four little ones at home. That's my daily reminder of what we're fighting for here. And we don't have another Texas to move to. This is it. Right here, right now. I was born here. Yeah. I'll be buried here. And the left is coming for our kids. I mean, the transgender agenda is one of the most violent and evil agendas I have ever seen. You know, and I fought back against that. I authored and passed the Save Women's Sports Law, which kicks men out of mm-hmm. women's college sports. Also, the Texas Women's Privacy Law, which kicks perverted men out of women's restrooms, locker rooms, and showers. I mean, what dad wants a 250-pound man in a dress going into the restroom with their daughter? Nobody does.
0: You just said something that really got me thinking. It is easy for you, when it's easier for you to pull yourself away from your candidacy, from your service as a senator. When you go home at the end of the day, you look into the eyes of the future.
1: That's
0: and
1: right.
0: And that's got to be an amazing thing.
1: That's right. Because if we get this wrong, right, who suffers? Our children, our grandchildren. And this is a calling for me. That this is not a job. You know, I give away the salary, the pension, the health care. I don't take anything from it. The thing that matters the most is that we leave it better than we found it here.
0: Mays Middleton, are you putting your money where your mouth is?
1: That's right.
0: Is that what you do? Let me ask you this. What makes Texas so damn attractive to those that want to take us over?
1: We're different than all the other states. We're better than all the other states. We represent that freedom that was fought for in 1836, and they know, the left knows, so goes Texas, so goes America.
0: Yep.
1: And that if they win this, if they win our state and the Democrats prevail, we will never be able to elect a Republican president ever again in the United States.
0: And you got to keep in mind, Texas has the, I think we're the eighth largest economy in the world.
1: That's right. We're over $1 billion or $1 trillion larger economy than the state of Florida.
0: Wow.
1: Bigger than New York. You know, we're just behind California. But they know, like, if they shut down the oil and gas industry, if they end our Texas exceptionalism, that they've won the whole ball game. And that's why they're fighting so hard to try to take the Texas Attorney General's office, because it's 750 attorneys, millions of dollars a year in outside counsel. All of those guns are pointed the right direction right now. But they'll be turned right around and pointed at the high plains and weaponized against the conservative values that we were founded on, that we believe in. And it would become the mini Biden DOJ.
0: Exactly the reason why we need to protect this. We have got to protect our state. We have to protect our values. We have to protect our morals. We have to just protect our state. One more for you, because I know Matt wants to get you out of here, because he's already told me you got something more. I was going to pick on you and say you have something more important to do than me. From a personal perspective, you and I talked about this last time you were in the studio. Open records requests. I'm really tired of submitting open records requests for even just here in Amarillo that instantly get down sent down to the OAG, and then they're just sat on for 40 days purposely because they hope I go away. Tell me you're going to fix that.
1: Oh, that's a top priority of mine because, look, you own those records.
0: Right.
1: Those were created with taxpayer dollars. Government has no money. It is all taxpayer money, and it should not be hard for you to get access to that. And we talk about waste, fraud, and abuse all the time, right? Which that's going to be a top priority of mine is holding those accountable that have committed the waste, fraud, and abuse. But if the records that prove the waste, fraud, and abuse are being concealed and hidden from taxpayers, how are we going to turn the lights on so the roaches scatter?
0: Thank you very much. And I love because you're right in line with our mayor turning the lights on. That's the whole thing. I love how he looks at the perspective at times. I keep going into rooms turning the lights on. Somebody keeps coming behind me and turning the darn things off. I want somebody in that OAG that's going to turn the lights on and understand, brother, you just laid it out perfectly, Mays. It's not government money. It's our money. Those records are ours. We should have the right to them. Mays Middleton, why just in real quick, just tell me why, come November, Election Day, why am I pulling that lever for you?
1: So we're in a battle right now in Texas. I mean, y'all have all seen the commercials with James Tallarico pretending to be, you know, a real Texan, which, by the way, this is a guy that tried to make us eat Bill Gates' lab meat.
0: Right.
1: All right, so we are under attack here. And like I said earlier, so goes Texas, so goes America. And I want to make sure that those values that we were founded on of faith, family, and freedom are put into action in the

0: Texas AG's office, and the left is trying to destroy that. They want to weaponize the Texas AG's office to attack us, to attack our conservative values. And that office has got to be both the sword and the shield for our great state. I mean, think about what happened in those 4 years when Biden was president, right?
1: Don't want to.
0: That office was the first and last line of defense. And I've got a simple message for the left. If you are an enemy of Texas, you are an enemy of mine.
1: Amen. Amen. Listen, brother, appreciate having you in here. I'm going to get you on to your next gig. And let's get you back on real soon.
0: Appreciate you having me on.
1: Love having you in here, man.
0: God bless you.
1: Thank you, brother.
0: God bless the High Plains.
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12: 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It's Operation Make Robbins Laugh.
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All right, I'm here. Oh, goodness me, that is really loud. All right, if you've tuned in for the five random facts, fear not. I will get to those. We'll probably do those coming out of the market report here coming up in just a few minutes. Just spending some last few minutes with Senator Mays Middleton. Of course, he is the Republican candidate for office of the Attorney General. And we knew going in, just not going to have a lot of time with him this morning because he's sort of on this whirlwind kind of a thing, right? Fly in, fly out. But one of the things we were setting up just as he was leaving, he will be back in town, I think, the end of next month or sometime. Sometime late next month. And so we'll get him back in and see if we can get him for the whole hour. He's done it before, but this one was just going to be a little short. 9:23. And again, here's what I plan to do this morning. I do want to get to numbers hot this week. Just thought about this morning. I went back and looked at the metrics of the social media. And I have three topics that are going to drive the rest of the show. And fear not, we'll probably have a little lightheartedness along the way. But I do have, let's see, the top three, the number one number grabber this week is probably no surprise to anybody. The second and third possibly could be. I do have some audio I want to play this morning. We're going to have a little fun with audio. Calls, fun with phone calls. I have a few of those I want to share with you this morning. And there may be a couple of little ditties, some little tunes that we'll get to along the way as well. I will take calls during the break, so your next opportunity coming up here in about 5 minutes when we take that break for the market report. That's about 5 to 7 minutes, and that gives us ample time to try to get some calls in. Again, 806-350-0710. If you're new to the show, those that have been with me for a while understand how to reach me. I will check email as well during the show as we move along. In fact, I'll tell you, let's just start with the numbers of the week. At number three, there are three topics we got to this week that really seem to rock the metrics of social media. A small group of people with loud voices tend to get the most notice, right? We tend to get more things done. But I just titled it Loud Voices, and that, as of today, combined with the social media posts that I've made this week on the Making Sense Facebook page, we're at 3,500 views and counting. That's not a ton of numbers. I get it. Could be better. Wait till you hear number one. Number one actually crushed it this week, but Loud Voices. And I may have, you know what, we might just do that now. Let's go with this one here. So I told you we might have a little fun, some ditties along the way. Let's wait. I have a little ditty. It's only going to be about 40 seconds long. Don't panic. I'm not going to play 4 minute cuts. I don't have to go to the restroom. I don't smoke anymore, so I don't need Stairway to Heaven. we'll just have some short cuts. But we're going to have, I have two cuts that will focus on Loud Voices, and then I do have a cut on the Madam Queen. That one's kind of fun. Can't wait for you to hear that one. So we'll play the first cut of Loud Voices here in just a moment. But yeah, Loud Voices came in at number three this week, and that's based on the Steve Pear Main Point Monday, where on the 10th of this month he came out with a piece that the early part of it focused on Transformation Park. Now, Transformation Park has also been mentioned this week, but it didn't really register too much because it was more just mentions. I really didn't post anything on social media. Count on it next week because there's a business owner over there, Kenneth, and he's dealing with a horrible mess. And it's not just the property right behind his business, which is bad enough, but on the other side of the tracks, and it's interesting, I thought about this last night as I was thinking things through, that there's an old train track that runs right behind his property that sort of even runs kind of behind where Transformation Park is. But on the other side of the tracks, Kenneth has sent me some photographs from over there, and oh, baby, it's not good.
It's just really bad. And so I might have to send some of those into the city to see if we can get that cleaned up, because it's disgusting. It is really bad. But yeah, it's interesting that it involves train tracks, because we've talked an awful lot about the Madam Queen this week. So it's funny how it just sort of tied itself in, right? But yeah, I've got Transformation Park, and that's what Steve wrote about on the 10th. Did the interview with Mark Zimmerman, and in that interview, of course, I've said it enough this week, there were some things that were mentioned that most of the people that are going through the program are from Amarillo or the Panhandle. Well, I'm still waiting on my question of I'd like to see the data. Show me the numbers. I'd like to see how many people that have gone through your program are actually from Amarillo or the Panhandle, or those that are even there now. Because in that same interview, Mark was quoted as saying that a number of the folks that are going through the program don't have identification. So I'm struggling to understand, well, how do you know then that they're from Amarillo and the Panhandle? They can't prove it. If all they do is say, well, yeah, I'm from here. Oh, okay. That's all you have to do. Low guardrails, right? And then this past Monday, he came out with and this is where the loud voices came from. A small group of people tend to make the most noise, and there's some belief among some that these same three or four voices, and we've talked about them, Mike Fisher, John Adair, I think would be one. My friends, Kim and Tim Benson, could also be the others. And that these same handful of people appear to be getting, you know, the most attention. The check register is one. And I'm still struggling to understand, okay, why? What is the problem there? But you want me to believe that everybody, that the bulk of the people that are going through the Transformation Park program are from Amarillo and the Panhandle. I'm supposed to just swallow that one. But you come back with, but this check register thing, only a handful of people are looking at it, but a handful of people made it happen. It's 9:29. I want to continue with that thought here in just a moment. I'm going to take you into the break with the first little fun ditty of the morning. Here we go.

0: The Los Angeles Angels are in town for a three-game series that starts tonight at Globe Life Field in Arlington. Hello, everyone. I'm Matt Hicks, inviting you to join Eric Nadel and me. 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
1: At Men's Pro Amarillo, we saw a bunch of patients last month. 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
3: And wheat start the day lower, cotton higher. I'm Kerry Martin with a market update on the Texas Farm Bureau Radio Network. Cattle futures dropping to kick off the trading day with October live cattle down 382, trading at 214.17. The December down 342. 214.85. Feeder cattle sharply lower with September down 547, 323.45. October feeders down 535, trading at 317.35. Corn is mixed with September down a quarter cent, 478.5. December corn unchanged, 503.5. Wheat lower with September Kansas City wheat down 8.25, trading at 754 a bushel. Cotton higher on the new crop December. It's up 61 points, 88.95 cents. October West Texas crude oil up a dime, trading at 86.93 a barrel. I'm Kerry Martin on the Texas Farm Bureau Radio Network.
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5: Texas, te presento a tu agua potable. 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
6: Temperatures are still pretty comfortable at this time, sitting in the 60s and 70s with partly cloudy skies. We'll burn off all that cloud cover over the next few hours thanks to daytime heating, and that sunshine's going to allow temperatures to get quite hot today. We're going to top out at 103 here in Amarillo, so make sure you're following all heat safety guidelines, keeping that water bottle close by as you go about the course of your day. But some scattered thunderstorms are possible later this evening, so it could help bring some relief from the temperatures. This will be during your evening commute home. From News Channel 10, I'm meteorologist Jaden Ramkissoon.
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7: 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And sunshine, 85 degrees. 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
7: If I don't do these things, man, do I hear from them. The original Toy Story in 1995 was the first feature-length movie made entirely with computer imagery. There's been one Tinder match in Antarctica. Can I tell you this? I don't even really understand what Tinder is. I think I know. But having been a happily married man for almost 44 years, I have no need for this, apparently. There's been one Tinder match in Antarctica. An American scientist in Antarctica used Tinder in 2013, found a female scientist. A 45-minute helicopter ride away. They both swiped right, but she left Antarctica the day after they met up. So apparently it didn't work out. Sony was producing and selling a Walkman with a cassette player until 2010. Patrick Ewing almost went to the University of North Carolina, where he would have been teammates with Michael Jordan. But there was a huge KKK rally during his visit there, so he decided to go to Georgetown instead. The real

0: name for Chilean sea bass is Patagonian toothfish. I don't know why. I don't know why that makes me laugh. The real name for Chilean sea bass is Patagonian toothfish. They changed the name to make it sound more appetizing to Americans. There you go. Thank you to Pride Home Center, Northeast 24th and Grand. The service you deserve closer than you think. Hey, listen, don't forget there's something very, very, very big. I can't say anything more. I wish I could. But to make sure there's room for this, they're offering 30% off select merchandise. You're going to want to take advantage of it. Don't miss it. It's at Pride Home Center, Northeast 24th and Grand. And if you have any questions, you can certainly give them a call, 806-381-0032. 806-381-0032. All right, where'd I leave off? Loud voices. So I have a few more phone calls that we'll share concerning the loud voices. That's number three on the number generator this week, according to social media metrics. A little surprising because at number two was Mayor Cole Stanley being on the show. As of this morning, he had 5,000 views and counting, that show. So, in fact, I believe it's that show and the promo from the day before. I think we put a static image up on Facebook saying, hey, tomorrow the mayor's going to be on the show. So that and the show that was posted combined are at 5,000 views and climbing. And for a week, for, you know, about 3 or 4 days in total, that's not terrible. But compared to what we've had in the past, it's been better. But that's pretty strong. The interesting thing about the mayor's appearance is, and again, I don't, listen, man, just take this for what it's worth, right? Don't take it personal. There's too many people that take this show personally. But the thing that tends to make me laugh and just scratch my head at the same time is after shows like the one with the mayor, the things I see posted in comments, hey, man, and notice you didn't ask him this. Did you even bother to ask him this? Was this on your thing to look? And never fails, there's two or three like that. Speaking of a small group of, of loud voices, but there's always a few like that. And it's look, man, the phone is right there. You are welcome to call. And I noticed that none of the people that made those comments, that posted those comments, I don't remember getting a call from any of you while he was on the show, and he was on for an hour. That one is just, it's always sort of a study in frustration. Hey, did you ask him this? Did you ask? Well, no, but did you? And have you at any point? That's the other one is, every one of these elected officials make it clear on how to reach them. Email, phone, it doesn't matter. Hell, go to the office, go see them. If something is that important to you, then go see them. Be one of the loud voices. That's the other thing is, for the people that Steve Pear called out earlier in the week as members of the loud voices, I said during that time and just at the beginning of this week, I would like to see where those that have apparently that kind of impact, what is the end game? Because I still go back to the wonderful message. It's, in fact, posted in my office that I got from Doug Loomis about people that are just hell-bent on proving themselves right, that they can't pull themselves away from that to try to discover what the solution is, to seriously try to find the answer. And ever since Doug sent that to me, I have sent that to other people that have replied back, wow. Everybody I've sent that to has said thank you. Thank you for sending that out to me. But, yeah, I'd like to see for those that Steve and others seem to think that have loud voices that tend to get things done, occasionally I do kind of wish, gosh darn, if we could focus on instead pull ourselves away from this because I don't get it, but let's focus on this. There are other things that we could focus that attention on. Same thing with some of the comments I see made on social media. It's like, wow, really? There's one that I think this person, whoever it is, I have a suspicion, has created a couple of, what would you call them, ghost accounts, just so they can do this. And it's funny because they'll post something that's negative, and then they comment to that, and they'll add two or three comments underneath it. It's just kind of funny to watch it, because clearly nobody else is on board with them. So it's like a one-person cry fest. I almost said something wrong there. Mayor Cole Stanley was at 5,000 and counting this morning. So between Loud Voices and Mayor Cole Stanley this week, that's worth about, by now, probably about 10,000. Not too bad. That's us getting, and what that equates to, that's not a, don't view that as, some sort of celebration for the post or the show or anything of that nature. That is you. These are voices. That's right in line with when I tell you, I'm just the voice, I'm just the vessel. This requires teamwork in order to get these things done. So that's the other thing that I think those that complain about a small group of people with loud voices, but what you haven't said is that small group of people with loud voices are getting things done, right? Listen, I had one text message early in the week. Hey, Michael J., have you seen this? And it was a picture of the Madam Queen. And where it sits on that concrete slab with that little run of track, everything around it on the inside of the fenced-off area, nothing but weeds. So sometime between 1 and 5 Monday afternoon, somebody went out there and mowed the darn thing. Again, that's not Michael J. That's teamwork. That's you spotting a need, sharing it, and together, you and I, got something accomplished. All right, we'll take a break here. When we come back, we're probably going to get real close to telling you, of course, you can probably guess what the number one number getter this week is, right?
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10: Hey, Michael J., it's Kim. Question I have for Mr. Payer is, you know, why don't you ask why these people show up? Why do they do what they do? That's a better question than saying we're the loud voices.
0: 9:47. What is that now, 13 in front of 9? I went to public school. I had to take off my shoes and count my toes. So, loud voices. I think we've spent a lot of time on that this week. There's a more important thing I want to get to. But my final thoughts so far as loud voices go is when people, you know, here's the thing. When people complain about a small group of people making noise and at least in their eyes, the accusatory eyes. Look, they're controlling the council. They're controlling the dais. Here's a mirror. That's the only way I can put it, man. Here's a mirror. Tell me you have not tried to be impactful. Tell me you have not tried to interfere. Tell me you have not tried to get some point across, to get something shoved across the finish line. They all do. Politics is an ugly business, and it has been since the day the Mayflower landed at Plymouth Rock. Politics has just been ugly. It was ugly before then. Listen, politics and religion, when you stop and think about it, is the very reason why the Nina Pinta and Santa Maria were over here. We were trying to find some place to live and to express freely politics, policies, religion. So, trying to dictate, trying to control a decision maker is not unique to Amarillo. So, it's loud voices, a small group of people making loud voices, so be it. But my question will always be, I guess I'm failing to understand what the problem is. If they are getting things done, do I agree with everything that people are, you know, tend to raise their voices, tend to focus their attention on? No, I don't. But I know a good fight when I see and hear one. And that's, to be frank, that's pretty much how the Dogs on the Bone Club was created in the first place. If you haven't heard that story, the Dogs on the Bone Club were created in the aftermath of the AEDC money transfer. That's kind of where that started, and how that got named was actually by Mayor Cole Stanley. We sort of forced him into holding a press conference, during which he said, man, I had to do something. Those people are like dogs on the bone. They just won't let go. Amen. And I've been trying to tell people that for nearly 4 years in the incarnation of this show in the afternoon, and now that we've moved to mornings, I've been trying to make that point for a number of years, is man, you've got to pay attention. You can't keep shoving it underneath the carpet or shoving it under the pillow and hoping it'll go away, because now the other problem that you have is now you do have people with loud voices, and you have one idiot doing a talk show that apparently people listen to. So I think the time of, and this is what I tried to say in the afternoon show for a couple of years, is what we're trying to get across is the good old boy network needs to understand we will now find you, we'll call you out, we'll question things that you do. So the best thing to do here is probably be aware. Make sure when you pull the trigger, when you make the decision, understand this. It's not the way it used to be. This is a whole new landscape for those that control and believe they control the politics and policies of this wonderful burg we call Amarillo. Now, let me move into number one, the number one number grabber for this week. If you've guessed the Madam Queen, you're absolutely correct. And this thing went bonkers from the moment, and I'm counting in everything that we've done this week, so probably the shows posted, information we put out there. It was about three or four pieces of information that I totaled on this one. And as of this morning, the Madam Queen is at 23,000 views and growing. There's great conversation. I had a chance to go to a, like I said, the APD presentation, the that ceremony earlier in the week. And the one thing that people wanted to ask me about, the Madam Queen. So this is, again, right in line with a strong conversation, the right topic, really supported with good factual conversation, can really get things done. I did do a little research concerning, I don't want that one. I'm trying to get to, here we go. Nope, I was going to try to get you one of the Madam Queen tunes because there are a couple of, no, I think there's only one in here. Yeah, I think it's this one here. So what I'll do is I'm going to play this little Madam Queen tune. It's about a minute and 12 seconds. Told you we're going to have some fun with music and fun with phone calls. The Madam Queen also generated the most phone calls this week. Oh, pushed the wrong button. Oh, yeah, whenever you hit all, that messes things up. Here we go.
9: She sits alone on a concrete slab hidden from plain sight. She did nothing wrong. She has no say on her future plight. A handful of people raise their voice after seeing her condition. The key is now is to get much louder and change the city's position.

0: You can't see her where she's sitting. She's tucked away. You have to know where it is. Take a break here. Come back and close it up when we come back.
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0: 58 2 in front of 10. All right. So I hope the first hour of the show made some sense. Of course, we had Senator Mays Middleton. He is the Republican candidate for office of the Attorney General. He spent the first 15, 20 minutes with us. He will be back on the show next month. We'll get to spend some more time with him. He's just on one of those got-a-hustle kind of tours today. And then, of course, we've been talking about the numbers getter for this week. So far as social media goes, according to the metrics, at number three, it's been Loud Voices. And right now we're around 5,000 and counting. That's everything associated with Loud Voices that is accessible on the Making Sense Facebook page. At number two is Mayor Cole Stanley, and I just checked, we're about 7,000 on it for the week. And that includes the promo from the day before, the promo that morning, and then, of course, him being on the show. I think that was Wednesday, right? And so there you go. The 1-2 of the big number getter for the week were those two things there. And, of course, Madam Queen is number one, and it's just rushing it this week. Now, just checked, it's still rolling, man. Pardon the pun, but it's still gathering numbers. All right, take a break here. Fox News coming up next. Hour two of the show is just around the corner. We'll pick it up with Madam Queen. We might even talk education and think about the Tooth Fairy. We may talk about that next hour as well. Good to have you with me this morning.
1: 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KGNC.
2: Getting ready for what President Trump calls economic D-Day for Iran. I'm Dave Anthony, Fox News.
3: All the military objectives have been accomplished. You know, they've taken out their conventional military. Their navy is at the bottom of the strait.
2: So U.S. NATO Ambassador Matt Whitaker just told Fox Business,
3: this is the next step, are these economic sanctions.
2: And they'll be imposed by the U.S. on Monday. Now, Iran claims it's ready to withstand them, but its president wants this conflict to end now.
4: Saying today, quote, it is better to end the war today when we are in power and dignity and the whole world acknowledges our victory and emphasizes that America, contrary to all regulations, attacked our schools, hospitals, and infrastructure, and is hated in the world.
2: Fox's Jonathan Hunt in Tel Aviv. President Trump may talk about Iran this evening when he goes to South Carolina to campaign for Senator Darlene Graham, appointed to replace her late brother. She's in a special Republican primary next week, trying to win her own Senate term, telling Fox,
5: we are so excited about him coming to Myrtle Beach. You know, South Carolina absolutely loves President Trump.
2: Graham's being challenged by GOP Congressman Ralph Norman. Vice President Vance also on the road with a speech in a few hours.
6: A source tells us that this is part of a renewed midterm campaigning effort from the White House. It all kicks off today with the vice president heading back to Ohio. He's going to highlight the administration's economic America First agenda.
2: Fox's Aisha Hosni at the White House. The FAA and NTSB investigating a small plane crash in western Alaska.
7: At a remote radar site, killing everyone on board. Two pilots, six passengers were on that plane. This incident happened at Cape Newenham, and the jet took off from Anchorage.
2: Fox's Todd Pyro, the U.S. Army Corps of Engineers charted the flight, put out a statement that two of the eight people killed were Army Corps employees. 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
2: The Republican House majority has gotten a bit smaller after a Democrat won a special election in California to replace now ex-Congressman Eric Swalwell, who resigned amid

0: sexual assault allegations.
1: She's no stranger to firsts. Back in 2018, Aisha Wahab became the first Afghan-American elected to public office in the U.S. when she won a seat on the Hayward City Council, which is south of Oakland. Now, she's the first Afghan-American to serve in Congress, defeating progressive Democrat Bay Area Rapid Transit Director Melissa Hernandez. The 39-year-old will represent the state's 14th congressional district, which covers parts of Alameda County on the eastern side of the San Francisco Bay, through Swalwell's term ending in January. CJ Papa, Fox News.
0: And those two Democrats, Wahab and Hernandez, will face off again in November. Now, in the Swalwell investigation, the FBI has taken
2: Swalwell's iPhone and MacBook laptop at 8:25 Saturday night. Multiple sources tell Fox the search happened at the San Francisco airport. We're told Mr. Swalwell was cooperative and he was not detained or arrested. The next day, on Sunday, here in Washington, D.C., the FBI seized some electronics from his home in the nation's capital.
0: That's Fox's David Spund. On Wall Street, a rebound. The Dow is up 400 points. The Nasdaq getting 104. There is tennis news. A little over a week before the U.S. Open starts, the world's top-ranked men's player, Jannik Sinner, will not compete in New York because of injury. But the defending U.S. Open champ, Carlos Alcaraz, says he plans to play returning from injury. In Washington, D.C., some streets have been turned into a racetrack for the IndyCar Freedom 250 on Sunday. Driver Graham Rahal tells Fox,
3: "My grandfather's buried at Arlington Cemetery. You know, he fought World War II, so I feel it, you know, to my core, but I'm excited to be here and be able to race around a lot of it."
0: Rahal's father, Bobby, also a famous driver. He won the Indianapolis 500 40 years ago. I'm Dave Anthony. This is Fox News.
4: Hunter County deputies arrested Catherine Ashley Roach, age 43, Wednesday at 2 p.m. in the 1900 block of Gregory for theft of property greater than $2,500 with two or more previous convictions. Potter County Detention Center inmate Austin Alexander Savage, age 34, was charged Wednesday with publishing or threatened to publish intimate visual material. Bond was set at $5,000. Potter County SO arrested 40-year-old Jason Ray Silva Wednesday morning at 10:20 in the 200 block of Southeast 3rd for failure to comply and register as a sex offender. Wednesday morning at 10:17, deputies arrested 61-year-old Naomi Matilda Tenorio in the 2300 block of Spruce for credit or debit card abuse. 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
5: Temperatures are still pretty comfortable at this time, sitting in the 60s and 70s with partly cloudy skies. We'll burn off all that cloud cover over the next few hours thanks to daytime heating, and that sunshine is going to allow temperatures to get quite hot today. We're going to top out at 103 here in Amarillo, so make sure you're following all heat safety guidelines, keeping that water bottle close by as you go about the course of your day. But some scattered thunderstorms are possible later this evening, so it could help bring some relief from the temperatures. This will be during your evening commute home. From News Channel 10, I'm meteorologist Jaden Ramkissoon.
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6: Hey, Michael J. It's Star Wars Rogers. Hey, this Madam Queen, you know that big berm that sits right south of Channel 7 News where everybody comes into Center City? I think that would be a perfect place to put Madam Queen right there. Big open lot. 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
0: All right, 10:07, set out of 10, as we enter our number two of the show, Making Sense with Michael J. I am going to be that guy. Thanks for being with me this morning on News Talk KGNC, 710 AM, 97.5 FM. And all the cool kids are streaming it at KGNCAM.com. We do have a rather large streaming audience, so good morning to those folks. I'm not sure that maybe Uncle Ken down there in the DFW area might not be. I'm trying to figure out how he catches the show, either live, via live stream, or does he go back and catch the repost? Because he called me early this week, and he knows more about the show than I do. But yeah, and good to have you with us this morning as well. You know, Roger had a that's actually a fun suggestion. Being able to put the Madam Queen there, you know, we were talking about right there at that split. Or you can either go down, what is that, Fillmore or Buchanan?

0: And that's not a bad idea. The only concern I had, and I shared this with Roger during the phone call, was I want it to be in a place where there is a photo opportunity. It needs to be an attraction, not something that you just wave at as you drive by. But that, I mean, that is a, think about that, man, that's a great location. And she would certainly be deserving of such a pedestal. That's the other frustration I have, as I shared with you earlier in the week, where some of these other locomotives of the 5000 series are located. In fact, a total of the five Santa Fe's, the 2104 steam locomotives that were saved from the scrap heap. Of course, number 5000 right here in Amarillo. We call it the Madam Queen. Number 5011 is at the Museum of Transportation in St. Louis. Awesome. 5017 donated to and preserved at the National Railroad Museum in Green Bay. 5021 stored at the California State Railroad Museum. That's in Sacramento. And then, of course, 5030, we talked about this. This is at the Salvador Perez Park in Santa Fe, New Mexico. That's where that engine is on display, much like the way the Madam Queen is. But that engine, now again, I don't know how those photos are, but that engine appeared to be in better condition than the Madam Queen. That's the biggest concern for me. But yeah, she sure deserves to be put on a pedestal. So that's welcome to downtown, right? That would be awesome. And you go back to, was it Mike had the idea of, you know, putting the bell, the whistle, everything back on? Maybe light up the light at the front of the train, at the front of the engine at night? That would be awesome. Somehow have fake steam come out of the boiler there. The other one I thought of is if there's some way that you can hook up the whistle so it would go off, even if Vela did was go off at like noon, because you don't want to go off all the time. People around the around that area probably get a little upset. But why not? That would be awesome. So I love the berm idea there by Channel 7. The only concern I would have would be the photo opportunity. So, and if you weren't with us earlier in the week, some of the other ones that were suggested was move her back to the Santa Fe Depot. You can put her where City Hall is once that building is raised, because it'll be open enough. That might not be a bad idea. And there you could create a photo opportunity. The concern would be, yeah, you'd probably still have to fence it off to keep people from... Look, I can't blame people. I cannot blame people for wanting to climb it. My wife and I, there was a train in Lubbock some years ago that it was an older train. And my wife and I were up on it trying to look inside and look around. And one of the park people came by and, yeah, very angrily told us to leave. So, I can understand having to protect it from that. Children will certainly be curious enough. And there's a great way to look at it. We're looking at it through the eyes of adults, right? And so I think that's why when I looked at it the other day, I've seen the Madam Queen before, but for whatever reason, after my oops, I fell down, a little fiasco, I think I stood there and looked at it. And you can hear it in the video I recorded. I think I started to look at it as a kid. Not as an adult. I looked at it as a kid. And maybe that's what we need to do with things like this. We look at it. We tend to overthink it. We're over-planning, prepping. We're trying to talk ourselves out of something. When the truth of the matter is, a 10-year-old could probably walk up there and give you the answer. So maybe we need to look at the Madam Queen as a kid. So, yeah, I think where the old City Hall is currently located, once it's brought down. Another one was, this was mine. I had a few people that commented and said, you know what, we can see the same thing. part of the Herring Hotel restoration. And the reason why I thought about that is when you go back and think about the history of the Madam Queen and the people that came to the Santa Fe Depot, got dropped off here in Amarillo, where do you think they stayed? And these could have been cattle people, gas, oil people, train people. It doesn't matter. Odds are they probably stayed at the Herring Hotel. My guess. Let's see, who else? We have the Panhandle Plains War Memorial. I can tell you, I talked to Councilman Tim Reed about that, and his knee-jerk reaction was, talk about acting like a kid. He's pumped because, of course, he is the executive director of the Panhandle Plains War Memorial. I don't know how we would get it there, but I'm still looking into grant monies and other opportunities. If even all we can do is just move it out away so it can be seen. That girl right now is tucked away. You have to know where to find it. And the problem is it's registered. It's registered in the historical registry. That's why it has a historical marker. But it's like a scavenger hunt, man. Guess where I am, right? The other one was to turn her over to the Amarillo Railroad Museum, and there was some conversation that had taken place back around, near as I can tell, it wrapped up around 2018, where the city was in communication with folks involved with the ARM at the time, and so I don't know what happened to that conversation, but it seemed to have fallen by the wayside. All right, take a break here. When we come back, calls during this break, if we get them, 806-350-0710. There is a fly in here just pissing me off.
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13: Sam T, he wrote a book about the Queen. He says he'll answer any questions you have about his history and restoration. There's a lot of videos and stuff he put out on that engine. Anyway, he wrote the book, The Madam Queen, ATSF 5000. It's out of print.
14: 10:19. Always time for Casey and the Sunshine Man. You'll forgive me. I just got off the phone with Bob Roth. Now, Bob Roth is with the Amarillo Railroad Museum. Wow. What a great conversation. I will have to call Bob back because it's too much for me to share. The phone call is, I got to make sure not to lose that call. But what a wealth. I just gained a wealth of information from Bob Roth that I've not known in my 35 years here in Amarillo concerning the Madam Queen. I'm going to give Bob a call probably after the show today. Right now, Dennis Petzold's going, yeah, whatever, dude. You've been telling me that all week long because Dennis is another one that's been trying to get a hold of me. But I'm so bad. I keep telling people I'm such a terrible steward of my time. And frankly, I consider that to be almost a sin. You shouldn't waste that time, man. It's precious. It's valuable. And each day I get home and I think, oh, if only I had more time. I have plenty of time. It's just that as the older I get, the lazier I am, and I'm just being brutally honest. But, yeah, Bob, I want to really reach out to you, spend some more time with you, because he goes back to the conversation that they were having with the city at the time, and this came from that page. It's on their page, on the Amarillo Railroad Museum page, specifically speaking about the Madam Queen. That page, so you know, is titled Madam Queen, Brief Information, Amarillo Railroad Museum. It's worth a read. I'm telling you, you need to, and did I not? I think that's also on the Facebook page. You can go find it there as well. I would encourage you to go read that. The other one that was brought up to me is a gentleman by the name of Sam Teague. I have received an email from him. We emailed each other quickly yesterday because there was a video that I had found that I had asked him and my friend John Sims about, and Sam told me, he said, oh, I know what video you're talking about. It's not entirely accurate. I have videos if you'd like to see them. So, yeah. This is just me sharing openly. I'm just letting you in on my adventure. But, look, in the reality, am I really going to be able to get this train moved? Probably not. But so long as there's a glimmer of hope, it's almost like the Jim Carrey thing. So you're telling me there's a chance? That's what I'm operating on right now. And for me, it's a combination of things, and I really hope that's what's resonating with everybody else who seems to be attracted by and impacted by this whole Madam Queen story that we've been on this week is It's more than a train to me. It's more than an engine. It is the historical value. It is those moments where I become a kid. It's I've told you before, I can't pass, as we travel, I can't pass anything along the highway that says Air and Space Museum ahead. My poor wife knows, well, we're stopping there. If it's late in the day, we're probably going to have to figure out where we're going to stay that night. But that's what I mean when I say that the Madam Queen is listed in the historical registry. It's got a historical marker. There are people that travel, and that's what they look for. This is how we learn about, you know who learns more about our country? Honestly. It's not us. It is not, and I'm doing air quotes, the Americans. It is people that come from other countries. Specifically, there's a great number of people, frankly, that will fly here to the United States, rent a motorhome, and travel Route 66. Are you aware? I mean, you probably don't even know. There are so many people that do that every year. Or they'll fly here, rent a car, and drive Route 66. Or they'll spend literally 2 or 3 months in this country just traveling around, learning about the history. More foreigners come to this country to learn about our country than we do. We have been a country for, during one administration, that tried to eliminate the history of our country because we became panty wastes and things became offensive. Oh, I can't have that. We changed the names of buildings. We changed the names of schools. We tore down statues. Every conquered country, I'm getting way off the reservation here, every conquered country has a history it's not proud of. First of all, you have to go back to conquered, right? That means somebody came in and took it. But every conquered country has a history it's not proud of. It's not unique to this country. Slavery is not unique to this country. Crime is not unique to this country. Name anything. It's just not unique to this country. But for 4 years, a terrible, terrible administration tried to get us to believe that it was. Tried to make us feel shameful and be ashamed of our history. Did you hear that? You could hear that stupid fly. I'm in here as I'm trying to be serious. I'm trying to figure out, how do I kill this damn fly? Little fella, the sound you're about to hear, it's going to be the death of a fly. But yeah, things like that are not unique. So it comes back to history. And you have to reach a point where you decide, is my history worth remembering? Is it worth sharing? And all history should be worth sharing. What's the old adage? History forgotten will end up repeating itself. And that's whether history is good or bad. So let me bring it back to things like the Madam Queen. Even the Herring Hotel. I know the Herring Hotel has its detractors. Look, if you take the human element out of things, feel the way you feel. I don't care. You know, do what you think you have to do, man. So far as the building, so far as the developer, fight that battle. I hope you win. Wrong is wrong, but here is the flip side of that coin. I and many of us are pretty excited about this Herring Hotel thing. The renditions, the computer-generated gorgeous. And they're going to try to salvage as much of the original as they can to restore it. What a wonderful, and so that people, when they come to stay in Amarillo and stay at either the Barfield or the Herring, Marriott downtown is another good one. Now, there's one down in Fort Worth. I've only stayed at it 2 or 3 times, but it is an old, old hotel that the folks at Marriott converted. And it's outstanding. It really is. Just, I wonder if this, what has this room seen over the years, right? Well, it's the same thing. And that's why if I do nothing else, man, if at the end of this career, if the only thing I got accomplished was to get people to do a couple of things, one, think for yourself, generate your own fact, research, create your own fact, your own truth. Don't let people like me try to tell you how to think and feel. The other one is, man, be proud of your history. It's not perfect. It's not perfect by a long shot, but damn it, be proud of it. Never let anybody steal your history. Never let anybody try to steal your lineage. Be proud of it. One of the things I pray each and every morning is, God, please don't let anybody steal my joy today. They're going to try, but they won't get it accomplished so long as I understand I can loan it to you, I can share it with you, but you can't take it from me. Same thing with your heritage, same thing with your history, your lineage, and that's yours personally or the area in which you grew up. This is why pieces of history like, for me, the Madam Queen. This is why you should consider this an important piece. You may not know a damn thing about the Madam Queen, may not even care, but understand it's part of the history. I had somebody, when I was at the ceremony earlier this week for the APD, came up and said, you know what, I don't think people really stop and think about what you shared today, and that is that cities like Amarillo, you think people just came over in covered wagons and buckboards and thought, well, this is a good place. Let's just plant a town here. No. See, everything pretty much on this side of the Mississippi, as it was being discovered, well, once it started to get settled, and once the railroads really came into fruition, this is the reason why. Go learn about Cheyenne, Wyoming. Yeah, there's a great one to learn about. But places like Amarillo, you can see it if you care to take a look. What do you think all the train tracks and everything are downtown? Do you just drive over them? Are they just part of the landscape now? You don't really pay attention to it? So, yes, train travel, the train lines, the trains themselves. Once it was known, hey, the train's coming through here, where there might have been a small group of people expanded, or people realized, hey, man, this might be a good place to put a train depot, to maybe build a hotel, put a bank, to start generating the life of a city. And for places like Amarillo, I've shared this already. Trains, gas, oil, agriculture, cattle. Yeah. But right now we're so focused on other things that we tend to forget how we even got here in the first place. It's called your history. This is probably your last chance for good phone calls here. Let's do it to it. 806-350-0710.
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21: Wheat and cotton lower, corn higher. I'm Kerry Martin with a market update on the Texas Farm Bureau Radio Network. Cattle futures sharply lower today with October live cattle down 492, trading at 213.07. The December down 455, 213.72. Feeder cattle sharply lower with September down 582, 323.10. October feeders down 497, trading at 317.72. Corn is higher with September up 3.5, 482.25. December corn up 3.75, trading at 507.25. September Kansas City wheat down 4.5, 757.75. Cotton is lower on the new crop December. It's down 29 points, trading at 88.05. October West Texas crude oil down 47 cents, 86.36 a barrel. I'm Kerry Martin on the Texas Farm Bureau Radio Network.
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24: Temperatures are still pretty comfortable at this time, sitting in the 60s and 70s with partly cloudy skies. We'll burn off all that cloud cover over the next few hours thanks to daytime heating, and that sunshine is going to allow temperatures to get quite hot today. We're going to top out at 103 here in Amarillo, so make sure you're following all heat safety guidelines, keeping that water bottle close by as you go about the course of your day. But some scattered thunderstorms are possible later this evening, so it could help bring some relief from the temperatures. This will be during your evening commute home. From News Channel 10, I'm meteorologist Jaden Ramkissoon. We'll be right back.

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1: 10:37, 23 in front of 11 o'clock. Sunshine and 90 degrees. remember these folks at your next, whatever. Took a call during that break that was really, it was an interesting call. I think this gentleman was a bit full of angst. Was really not a happy character. I tried to get him to smile and he wouldn't do it. He said, hey, isn't history something that's considered a fluid thing, always being written and created? So I think you live too much in the past. And I tried to get him to explain, I'm sorry, I'm still struggling to understand your point. And that's when the phone hung up. Isn't history a fluid thing? Yeah, it's constantly being created. It's constantly being written. But when I ask, you know, to explain, what do you mean I live too much in the past? So I don't know that he really thought that one through when he called. But it was interesting. I don't know if maybe there are others that feel the same way that he does. History is always being written. And so what is history today? Listen, 50 years from now, you think people are going to give a rat's tail about the Madam Queen? Chances are no. But when cats like me are still around, we're going to fight tooth and nail to make sure that we're, it comes back to always this, right? Leave it better than you found it. To share, to teach as much as you can. To try to overcome, and I hate going back to this 4 years under Biden, but to try to overcome the absolute just wrong that came out of that administration, trying to bring things back together again, simple things like history, like understanding two genders, understanding the sanctity of marriage. That's the other one. I don't even want to get off on that one. I'll leave it alone. That's one that really hacks me off. And it's interesting because I was going to try to do this lightheartedly, but this even factors in a little bit. And when I say this, you're going to go, really? you segued from the seriousness and the emotion that you just poured out into, please hang on to your lineage, your history. Yes. And so I wanted to do this next thing as a lighthearted sort of a deal, but when you think about this, this just flows right in with where I've been in the last 10, 15 minutes. Tomorrow is National Tooth Fairy Day. Do your kids know about the Tooth Fairy? Mine did. That's where you finally, once you understand the concept and the value of the Tooth Fairy, pulling them teeth as you get rid of the baby teeth and the adult teeth start to come in, yeah, you start to look at it as a business opportunity and not so much as a painful experience. The creativity that has been forwarded by parents and others in getting those teeth out of your head. I have seen so much. I saw a little video the other day, ironically, about people in creative ways they've come up with in getting those teeth yanked out of kids' heads. One of my favorites was a golf ball on a golf tee. Then I thought, okay, how in the world? I hope you find that tooth. I've seen everything. Dart guns, not shooting the tooth out, but you know what I mean, string attached to it. We were more the old door handle string thing. One of the most creative ones I've heard is, I've never seen this done, but microwaving a Jolly Rancher and putting it in the kid's mouth and letting it harden up and that tooth will come out by itself. What is your preferred method of tooth extraction? Maybe that should be a fun question. Tomorrow is National Tooth Fairy Day. Teeth are now worth 17% more. What was your tooth worth? Mine was always coin, 25 cents. I think 25 cents is ever the most I ever got. I don't think I got anything more than 25 cents. Yep, tomorrow, National Tooth Fairy Day. And to celebrate, Delta Dental released some data from a new poll. 33% of children go to bed early when expecting a visit from the tooth fairy. Now, that's up significantly from last year, 23%. So that gives me hope. This told you this falls right in line with, man, don't forget, not just your history, but the little things in life that you and I celebrated and enjoyed as kids. Not the least of which is the Tooth Fairy, because, again, it was a business opportunity. Plus, it gave you a chance to get money to go buy more candy, rot out some more of them teeth. The second one is children's curiosity is also on the rise, with 30% asking to learn more about the Tooth Fairy compared to just 24% in 2025. Again,

0: That's awesome. It gives me hope for the future that not all things are going to become stagnant and digital. Children's curiosity on the rise. Good for them. 35% of parents say the tradition encourages better oral care in their kids. See, little do they know there's a benefit of those kids. They're actually contributing to their oral health care and don't even realize it, man. That's awesome. The average value of a single tooth during the past year has increased 17%. Now, how they come up with these numbers, I don't know. So it's up from $5 and a penny to $5.84, the value of an average lost tooth. Well, first of all, it'd have to go up from $5.01 because we don't make pennies anymore. But who's sticking five? Yeah, I get it. It's an average. But I'm saying, you know, on the surface, you go, well, who's putting $5.84 under their kid's pillow? It really disappoints me if you're writing a check. That's the first year over year increase in tooth fairy giving since 2023. Again, this is all good stuff. 32% of kids received a physical gift this year. That's up 19% from 2025. Not sure what a physical gift. How do you stick a bike under a kid's pillow? I don't know what that would be, but good for them. And since 1998, the average cash gift left by the Tooth Fairy has surged, check it out, 349%. The average cash gift left by the Tooth Fairy since 1998, up from $1.30 to, there you go again, $5.84 per tooth. Told you, it's a business opportunity. Revenue generation. Some of us couldn't build a lemonade stand.
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0: Wisconsin. Are the communists going to get another win?
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0: Robbins seems down. It's Operation Make Robbins Laugh.
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5: She sits alone on a concrete slab hidden from plain sight. She did nothing wrong. She has no say on her future plight. A handful of people raise their voice after seeing her condition. The key is now is to get much louder and change the city's position.

0: Hey, Mike J, now you're walking around song in the store where I find most old fat guys in their 50s singing, It's Hungry Like the Wolf.
1: Oh, really?
0: Yeah!
1: No. That stems from the cover. Something I pointed out earlier this week is when I am in a store, usually it's you know what I'm talking about, cheap tool store. Not cheap. I'll just say the store where I can find most of the affordable tools I use because they tend to play some pretty cool music. And the grocery store, my wife and I frequent Market Street quite often. And so if I'm in that store and the right song comes on, you're getting a tune. You're getting a concert. And it's so embarrassing to my wife. She'll actually walk off and leave me. Because I believe in just, you know, living, be happy, do the thing you do, and sing like nobody's listening. You should always do that, man. And do I have the best voice in the world? Nope. No, but I will give you a concert. So, yeah, Jay calls and says, hey, when I'm in the store where all my fat guys are at, and they start singing, the song that he seems to think gets played more often that they'll sing to is Hungry Like the Wolf. Other than Hungry Like the Duran Duran, but I also said, well, the reason why is probably because, you know, chicks dig Simon Le Bon. Still do. I dig Duran Duran, but I'm probably more old school. So if some old Motown, maybe some Al Green or something comes on, yeah, you're getting that concert. And on the flip side, anything from, say, 70s, 80s, I'm probably going to give you some karaoke, right? And I don't know what my go-to would be for karaoke. I don't know why I even share that. Probably something Motownish, Stevie Wonder, Al Green, big on that. Spinners, love Spinners. All right, enough of that. 10:52. It's been a good week. It really has. We've covered a number of things. And again, at the end of the week, what I hope we've done with this show is created some interest, caused some chins to wag, created some conversation. Is everybody going to be on board and agree? Nope. Not at all. But specifically with things like Transformation Park and what's happening in and around that area, I hope we're becoming more cognizant of what business owners and private property owners are having to deal with in that area, because it is not pretty. Now, the businesses I'm speaking of aren't necessarily dependent upon drive-up business, but nonetheless, they didn't ask for this to be there. The two businesses I'm talking about, one's been there for 20-something years, the other one's been there for 30. So they have contributed to the tax base of our city, and our city thanks them for their generous contribution by planting these people there. Look, I don't think it's intentional, but I do think people at the city at the time knew what they were doing. Listen, we're going to move these people out of the downtown area because we have greater plans for the downtown area. When we try to get people to enjoy the nightlife, we don't need them seeing this. Let's move it on down the road. Well, now you've put it in other people's backyards. And at least according to one city council person, one city council member, we are now cleaning up an area at least once a month, and it's costing the city in the neighborhood of $1,500 a month just to get that taken care of. So you need to put that into the same pipe as the monies that have already been provided for that effort known as Transformation Park. We've also talked about the Madam Queen, clearly. What do I hope to get accomplished here? If nothing else, then I hope that we could accomplish that people are aware of where she is. I had a phone call just a couple of days ago, and came late in the day, and they said, man, are you aware of how many people have come down here to look at this? No, I was not aware. But it's interesting, and if that's what's happening, then good. And again, it's not so much, you know, look, there are people that live in Amarillo that aren't aware of a number of things. There are probably people that pass through here that learn more about the city than we do. But when the opportunity presents itself, I would encourage you to learn what you can about whatever it is. And then pass it on. Share it with your kids. All right, take a break here. When we come back, we'll wrap it up, get you ready for Monday.
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0: Michael J., how about an open house or something like that for the Madam Queen? I would bet most people in Amarillo doesn't even know she exists. And I bet Beth Duke would be glad to help on this.
1: Not a bad idea. By the way, Eric, I got your text. I just responded to it. Eric says if they're ever out and about and there's a jukebox, he'll hit him some Tom Jones. It's not unusual. And that's his kind of his go-to. little known fact. Love me some Tom Jones. His music, you kidding? Even today, I've seen, is he still on some sort of one of those, The Voice kind of things? The man's got to be 80 and can still belt out a tune. Whoa. All right, that's going to do it for me. Wake up Monday morning with Tim Butler. Newsday Amarillo comes your way 5:30 till 9. I'm back 9 to 11. See what we can get into over the weekend. In the meantime, God bless you. Have a safe and a great weekend. We will see you again Monday.
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3: Iran vows a devastating response. I'm Carmen Roberts, Fox News. That would be to President Trump's threat to hit Iran with an economic D-Day.
4: Iran's leaders haven't detailed what those responses to sanctions would be, but the parliament chief, one of the country's top negotiators, is reportedly admitting Iran is no match for the U.S. military.
3: Fox's Eben Brown. U.S. crude is hovering around $87 a barrel. Brent crude is a bit higher at $94 a barrel. And AAA says the national average for gas inched up to $4.11 a gallon. That's $1.13 more than before the war started. Diesel, a whopping $5.58 a gallon. The defense has rested its case in the Lindsay Clancy murder trial for killing of her three children in Massachusetts. Ahead of the trial, her attorney, Kevin Ruddington, told Fox's Brian Yenis.
5: We're going to end off with Dr. Resnick, and then they're going to have their three doctors, and hopefully we get the evidence done today.
6: What do you expect out of the rebuttal witnesses from the prosecution?
5: Entertainment.
3: Clancy's pleaded not guilty, claiming she was in severe postpartum psychosis. As a teenage killer, Carmelo Anthony seeks a new trial. The prosecutor reveals a trove of evidence a jury never saw, including disturbing texts. Fox's Garrett Tenney reports from McKinney, Texas. It says there's also evidence that was never revealed about the victim, Austin Metcalf.
7: On Carmelo Anthony, prosecutors now say he had a history of getting into fights, was obsessed with knives and guns, and fantasized about stabbing someone. In one text message to his girlfriend, Anthony said this: "When I stab somebody, I'm going to lick their blood off the blade." His attorneys argue it was in self-defense, and in court, they argued Metcalf had a history and a reputation for bullying and being violent, particularly towards minorities.
3: And both sides agreed not to introduce all that evidence in court, feeling it would be like throwing gas on a fire. 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
3: A charter plane crashed at a remote military site in Alaska yesterday, killing all 8 people on board, including 2 members of the U.S. Army Corps of Engineers. That crash happened about 450 miles west of Anchorage.
20: The site is part of a network of remote radar stations monitoring aircraft in and around Alaska's airspace. Military personnel who responded to the scene are calling the crash a devastating loss. The NTSB is investigating.
3: Fox's Ted Lindner. The National Weather Service says, yes, that was a tornado that tore through New York's Long Island yesterday, causing rarely seen damage there. Nassau County Executive and GOP candidate for Governor Bruce Blakeman.
21: We're very, very fortunate, again, that nobody was injured, that there were no casualties. This was a major weather event.
3: Another

0: something.
1: A little Chris Farley in there during the interview. Remember that time when you were so great?
2: Oh, gosh.
3: Jeez. He's going to get a pardon, probably. I mean,
0: probably will.
2: But, I mean, it was also embarrassing when he went on the attack of Trump.
3: Oh, sure.
2: The whole thing. But, I mean, that's just kind of who this guy is.
3: Right.
2: You know, in the end. Meanwhile, the WNBA, I don't even know what this story is that you have, David.
3: Oh, man, it is a...
2: It's something new every day with them, too.
3: Yeah, another fantastic night of WNBA basketball. The Atlanta Dream were taking on the Los Angeles whatevers. And this was an incredible moment as an L.A. player went to the line for a free throw.
2: I stand corrected. I do know this story already. Yeah, I saw the highlight. Yeah. Okay, roll it.
4: It's reported this week Park will skip the Asian Games. There's a stoppage here, and Angel Reese is pointing out the perpetrator. Something was thrown onto the court. And Brink kicking the object away.
3: It was a bright green, well, dildo. Yes.
2: Yes.
1: They have no idea what it is. The object.
3: It's an object.
1: Somebody threw something onto the court. What is that object?
3: I love that at the beginning of the clip, you can, because it's at, you know, the player's at the line and the camera is down low, like close to the action.
2: Yes.
3: And in that clip, it's kind of hard to make out, but if you listen carefully, you can hear it hit the hardwood. You can hear it go thwack.
2: Well, this was a phenomenon a while back, to the point where people were betting on whether or not one was going to appear on the court. And I can't remember now, did some of them pick that up? Because I know people online were betting on it.
3: Yeah, I think so.
2: Well, and then wait a second, that's like insider trading, because if you can smuggle one in to the arena, even if you get arrested, it could be worth it if you placed all the money on the bet that, yes, and I'll give you the color as well.
3: Yes, I think it was more they were betting on the color.
2: Yes, would it be neon?
3: Well, we had a bet about whether or not they would do it when the first female ump made her debut in Major League Baseball.
2: Yeah, I won that bet.
3: You did. Because I thought for sure some prankster was going to try to do it, and, well, I was wrong.
1: Yeah, just embrace it. First 25,000 fans. Get their own. Just don't chuck it.
3: The thing is, too, though, like the players are all on the court just trying not to laugh. So for all the outrage.
2: Angel Reese was not even close to laughing. She was ticked off, man.
1: The guy had a Luka Doncic jersey on that caught him running out.
2: Oh, my gosh. Okay. Oh, did you see what happened in Dearborn, Michigan? We got to get to that story and the five stories we're watching today. Coming right up.
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0: is calling for an end to the war with a not-so-subtle jab at the religious hardliners, saying, hey, we should quit while we're ahead. You know, he was doing the rah-rah thing. Hey, we're winning this war. We should just take the win and get what we can. Mm-hmm. And then said, you know, for the people who are just sort of laughing off economic concerns within Iran, he said, when we chant slogans, we must also accept their severity. Basically saying, hey, you guys are yapping a lot, but you don't have to live with the consequences.
1: Exactly.
0: So we'll see what happens.
2: What do the guys with the guns have to say?
0: They say, we have guns. Shut your pie hole.
1: Yeah, so we're eating just fine.
2: I read this stuff, and again, no, who cares right. what the president of Iran thinks.
0: Yeah. Those are the top five stories that we're watching today. 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
1: Okay. A lot of different stories that we got to get to today, and I know this isn't one of the most important ones because it's just a survey that was done, but it grabbed my attention because it's funny. And it was a survey talking about relationships and all things that had to do with relationships or breakups, and it gets to, you know, did you ever think there was a strange reason that maybe you broke up with someone? And people were answering that honestly. One person just said their feet looked weird, and I couldn't take it. And that was a deal breaker.
2: Okay. Did him a favor then. Jeez.
1: Well, you haven't seen the feet. What if someone just had hideous feet? Everything
2: what,
1: else
2: like webbed toes or something? what are we talking about here? Like duck feet?
1: I have no idea what it would be.
2: Okay, I don't know.
1: But just nasty feet.
2: Yeah.
1: Someone else said, I just didn't like the way they chewed gum.
2: Yeah.
1: Well, that could be corrected, right?
2: Yeah, I would think.
1: Because I got to believe that's a loud chewer.
2: Mm-hmm.
1: I mean, and then you just got to be able to be honest enough to say, has anyone ever said you chew that kind of loud?
2: That gum sure must be good.
1: That's the way you'd say it, right?
2: Yeah.
1: Mm-hmm. So I don't know. David's right now. David's ready to confess something.
0: Well, no. I'm just saying.
1: What is it?
0: I like the passive-aggressive nature of Scott's approach. That always works in relationships.
2: Yeah. Yeah. Well, I've learned a lot about rolling hand grenades underneath the beds and then walking away.
1: Yeah. Somebody else said they ate pizza with a fork.
2: That's weird.
1: I know that's a New York thing. Yeah. It's like, oh, yeah, that's a deal. But across the country, is it that big a deal?
0: I don't think so.
2: Probably not, but it's weird.
1: I'm thinking, okay, is this like a first date or a first few date sort of thing, and you don't want the cheese going down your chin and everything else, right. So you're trying to be as neat as possible? I have no idea. I wouldn't do it. But.
2: Show them your true self right out of the gate.
1: Okay. Someone else said they cut their hair. And that was it.
0: Because hair doesn't grow back.
2: They cut their hair.
1: Yes, this person broke up with this other person because they cut their hair.
2: I wonder if it was a guy breaking up with a girl because she cut her hair.
1: It's possible.
2: I think that more than a guy. Than a girl saying it to a guy, yeah.
1: Yeah. I would think so.
2: I could see that.
1: There was a hairstylist I knew that dated a guy for his hair. So if he would have got his hair cut, and it was past his nipples. I mean, it was long hair. Mm-hmm. So I don't know but usually I think it'd be the other way around.
2: Yeah.
1: Because that was always
2: the
1: theory that me and a couple buddies had, was that a lot of women, this would have been around like late 80s into 90s, that women really wanted their friends to get their hair cut so then they would look better. But they would always tell their friends, oh, it's so cute. It's adorable. And all the guys would be like, that's a terrible haircut. Why would she do that?
0: I love the Sinead O'Connor on you.
1: Or just like a bob cut.
2: A bobber. Yeah.
1: Yeah. Someone else said just because they didn't like the color red. That was it. Mm. Done.
2: Hmm.
1: Hmm. Another person said they'd never eat fresh vegetables, only canned.
2: Ugh.
1: And this one I completely understand. They took me on a date to play bingo.
2: Yeah.
1: What?
2: Yeah
0: that's something you discuss ahead of time. Like maybe, because it can be fun going to a bingo night, but it's not like, that's not.
1: Hold on, really?
0: Yes.
2: I suppose if you could booze while you're there.
0: No.
2: Some cocktails?
0: No, it's come down to that. No, it can be fun, man, because you get to watch like old people get super competitive about it.
3: I would never in a million years think, you know what, date, I'm taking her to bingo.
0: That would have to be like deep into the relationship.
3: Okay.
0: And it's like, hey, we're going to do this fun thing.
3: All right.
0: Just to experience it.
3: Then you've been to some bingo.
0: I have, actually.
3: This.
0: Well, because an old friend of ours, I found out, and I was floored, he was a bingo enthusiast. It was the afternoon shave, if you remember him.
3: Sure.
0: Yeah, he was a huge bingo guy. And I was like, what? And he's like, dude, you have to go. It's awesome people watching at the very least.
3: Could you win money doing it?
0: Oh, yeah. They have cash prizes. They have all sorts of stuff there.
2: Yeah.
3: I was going to say, there's got to be an angle. It's not just, hey, bingo, when you feel good about yourself. It's got to be more than that, right?
0: Yeah.
3: Wow. Okay. Covering the important stuff today. That's what we're doing. We do have to get to the story out of Dearborn, Michigan last night, and a pastor went off. And what's your story? Coming up.
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13: Cattle and wheat trading lower, while cotton and corn trade higher. I'm Kerry Martin with a market update on the Texas Farm Bureau Radio Network. Cattle futures taking a drop this morning. October live cattle down 390. 214.10. The December down 350, trading at 214.

0: 1877. Feeder cattle sharply lower. September down 407 at 324.85. October feeders down 382, trading at 318.87. Corn is slightly higher, with September corn up 3/4, 479.5. December corn up a penny, trading at 504.5. Wheat lower with September. Hard red winter wheat down 7, 755.25. Cotton higher. The new crop December contract up 28 points, trading at 88.62 cents. October West Texas crude down 6, 86.77 a barrel. I'm Kerry Martin on the Texas Farm Bureau Radio Network.
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3: Temperatures are still pretty comfortable at this time, sitting in the 60s and 70s with partly cloudy skies. We'll burn off all that cloud cover over the next few hours thanks to daytime heating, and that sunshine is going to allow temperatures to get quite hot today. We're going to top out at 103 here in Amarillo, so make sure you're following all heat safety guidelines, keeping that water bottle close by as you go about the course of your day. But some scattered thunderstorms are possible later this evening, so could help bring some relief from the temperatures. This will be during your evening commute home. From News Channel 10, I'm meteorologist Jaden Ramkissoon.
4: 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I'm Jamie Markley, the Gen Xer.
5: The Millennial, David Van Camp, and the Sexy Boomer, Scott Robbins. Uh-huh.
4: Okay, so this Jennifer Welch on her podcast, David's got a great name for her.
6: Rock Slide Face.
7: Yes. Boy, that's no kidding. Man, that may even be gracious.
6: It's craggy, you know? I don't know.
7: It's craggy. It's alien-esque, too. There's
6: been some work done there. And as Jamie has pointed out, you know, if she didn't
5: I really do maintain this. Go ahead.
6: If she didn't have a soul that was just dark and horrible, you would never say that about her.
5: No.
6: Right.
5: I don't even know if I'd see her that way. I'm not going to sit here and say, man, I'd say stone cold gorgeous. No, not that.
6: Right.
5: But it wouldn't be, you know, nearly as bad as it is, but it is. It's a dark personality.
6: Yes, it is.
7: I would say, what time's the mothership coming to pick you up?
6: Well, she's defending Islamists getting into government.
5: Okay, roll it.
8: The biggest threat I see to the United States right now is not the religion of Islam. It is fundamental Christianity and the bat sect of Christianity that Eric Kirk belongs in, where you have firework funerals or grinder crashes, and you dress up like an assassin and do a bat crazy video after your husband was violently murdered by an assassin. And I see the biggest threat to women.
5: Hold on a second. You can say whatever you want about Erica Kirk and say you don't like the way she acted after her husband was assassinated. Okay. Even giving you that much room, how is that a danger to anybody else?
6: I have no idea.
5: And that is one of the dumbest takes you'll ever hear.
6: And did she really think that this, memorial service / TPUSA rally honoring Charlie Kirk is representative of every evangelical Christian funeral? Like, does she realize that evangelical Christian funerals do not involve pyrotechnics that I know of?
5: No. No. And the thing is, remember how many people watched it that day?
6: Yeah.
5: They weren't coming in for the pyro. They were coming in to see what people were going to say.
6: Yeah.
5: It was the substance of the whole thing. But anyway, let's go on with this brain dead take.
8: Preachers like Pete Hegseth's pastor, who doesn't want women to have the right to vote. And I see the Republican Party wanting to subjugate women far more.
5: Hold on. Fact check that. I don't believe that for a second.
6: I think she's taking some things out of context.
5: Right. Of course she is.
8: Then I do any sort of Islamist cabal running the United States. This is just all they have. All they have are scare tactics.
5: Scare tactics? Do you pay attention to world history at all? Apparently not.
7: Now, what do you have besides scare tactics, by the way?
5: How about this? And I'm sure all of us together could pool enough money together in a GoFundMe to send Rockslide over to Afghanistan for a

0: Would you be a good president?
1: Would you be a good president?
2: Well, see, I don't know. That's a difficult question to answer. I mean, it's so I have no idea.
0: What?
3: No idea.
0: That's unreal. All right. Yeah. We'll hit that and the five stories we're watching today. Straight ahead.
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19: Cattle and wheat lower, corn and cotton higher. I'm Kerry Martin with a market update on the Texas Farm Bureau Radio Network. Cattle futures trading slightly lower. October live cattle down 65 cents, 217.35. The December down 42, 217.85. Feeder cattle lower. September down $1.35, 327.57. October down 52 cents, 322.17. Corn is higher. September up 2.5, 481.5. December corn up 2.75, 506.25. Hard red winter wheat lower. The September contract down 8.5, 753.75. Cotton slightly higher on the new crop December. It's up 1 point, trading at 88.35 cents. October West Texas crude oil up a dime, trading at 86.93 a barrel. I'm Kerry Martin on the Texas Farm Bureau Radio Network.
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1: Temperatures are still pretty comfortable at this time, sitting in the 60s and 70s with partly cloudy skies. We'll burn off all that cloud cover over the next few hours thanks to daytime heating, and that sunshine is going to allow temperatures to get quite hot today. We're going to top out at 103 here in Amarillo, so make sure you're following all heat safety guidelines, keeping that water bottle close by as you go about the course of your day. But some scattered thunderstorms are possible later this evening, so could help bring some relief from the temperatures. This will be during your evening commute home. From News Channel 10, I'm meteorologist Jaden Ramkissoon.

0: cockpit voice recorder like the large aircraft are. I'm Carmen Roberts. This is Fox News.
1: Hunter County deputies arrested Catherine Ashley Roach, age 43, Wednesday at 2 p.m. in the 1900 block of Gregory for theft of property greater than $2,500 with two or more previous convictions. Hunter County Detention Center inmate Austin Alexander Savage, age 34, was charged Wednesday with publishing or threatened to publish intimate visual material. Bond was set at $5,000. Hunter County SO arrested 40-year-old Jason Ray Silva Wednesday morning at 10:20 in the 200 block of Southeast 3rd for failure to comply and register as a sex offender. Wednesday morning at 10:17, deputies arrested 61-year-old Naomi Matilda Tenorio in the 2300 block of Spruce for credit or debit card abuse. 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
7: Okay, for the countdown today, what day is it, David?
11: It is national, I think it's actually the whole week. Handshake week.
7: You can't have a bad handshake. It's no good.
11: Don't let it be a wriggler, you know?
7: Mm-mm. A wriggler?
11: Yeah, like a fish.
7: Yeah, you know, got to be good and firm.
12: Yes. Yeah, I agree with that.
7: So you're doing shake songs, David?
11: Yes.
7: Shaking, shake in.
11: Yeah, shook. Yeah.
7: Sure. Any of those will work. There's great songs. Mm-hmm. We were debating this yesterday, which is always fun. The number to call is 1-888-485-MVCR. And who's up first?
11: Started off with Ed in Michigan. Hey, Ed.
13: Hey, boys. Happy Friday to you.
7: Happy Friday.
13: Well, Mary was a fast machine, and she kept her motor clean, but Eddie got there faster. AC/DC shook me all night long.
7: Oh, yeah. And it's a walk-off,
14: Number
7: Freddie.
14: Number one.

0: I thought we had like 16 versions
1: David
0: of Rattlesnake
1: probably has
0: Shake.
1: A copy of it he can play.
2: Yeah, maybe. I don't know.
0: You got Rattlesnake Shake?
2: I like Skid Row better.
0: No, you don't. No one likes Skid
1: yes!
0: Row.
1: Yes! It's not even the same song.
2: Well, so what? It's the same title, and it rocks.
1: There you go. All right. It's up to you, David. No. You can play it, or we can move on.
2: I'll move on.
0: We don't have it?
2: We don't have it, Scott.
0: Damn. All right.
2: We got, let me see, Damon calling in. Hey, Damon.
3: Yes, I know Casey would have said this a few times. Casey in the Sunshine Band, Shake Your Booty.
1: Oh, yeah.
4: Oh, buddy. Number three.
1: Shake, shake, shake. Okay.
0: Shake, shake, shake. Shake your booty. There's a Skid Row version of this one, too.
1: They did cover it.
0: I bet they did.
1: No, they didn't. Shake, shake, shake. This is a huge song. And they were debating this for Test of Time. Yeah, I can't help it. It's just a fun song.
2: Yep.
1: It's not like I reach for it all the time, but when it comes on, it's like, oh, yeah, that's good times.
0: Oh, they were way ahead of their time, too, with that song.
1: Yeah.
0: Because twerking wasn't even thought of then.
1: All right, do you want the Fleetwood Mac?
0: Yeah, I do.
1: Okay. Let me see you shake it. Maybe later.
2: Right now, it's Rex and Effect. Maybe it's Rump Shaker.
0: I played this one.
1: Yeah.
2: You played that, Scott?
0: Oh, yeah.
2: How'd you front sell it?
0: No idea. I don't remember how I front sold it, but I imagine Rex and Effect with, shaking the rump. Here we go.
1: Yeah, that'd be going out to the dance club. That was a big one, man.
0: Oh, yeah?
1: Yeah. Can we play the Fleetwood Mac one now?
0: You don't have it.
1: Oh, you're not. We have to do it coming up.
0: You don't have it. How can you not have
1: you
0: it?
1: You didn't bring it in. Songs with Shake in the title. 1-888-485-MVCR. There's some great ones. And we will wrap it up in just a few right here.
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0: the bumps when you were playing that as a current?
1: Yeah, I did.
0: Yeah.
2: Curious.
1: Yeah.
0: Yeah, baby.
1: Well, I worked for an AM, or we shut her off at midnight.
0: Okay, David, who's next?
3: Let's talk to John in Deep Blue, Connecticut. Hey, John.
4: Hey, gentlemen. Happy Friday. And Scott, love it. Bring in the Peter Green. Good to have you back on the air.
1: Thank you very much.
0: See, and John, bring sanity to the show.
4: On Monday.
1: What's that?
4: I know it's late, so I'll be brief. Okay. In honor of Dr. Abdul El Said's traumatic victory, I'm going to go with Bob Seger and Shakedown.
0: Oh, yeah, man. You played that, Scott.
1: Yeah, it was number one record.
0: Was that from Beverly Hills Cop 2?
1: Well, one of those. Yeah, probably.
0: Something?
1: I think
0: it was a soundtrack song, right?
1: Soundtrack song.
0: Yeah.
1: I don't know what Seger was doing during this period, but it was very contemporary sounding.
0: Yeah, no doubt. Yeah. There's some great honorable mentions, too, we just haven't had a chance to get to yet. Well, AC/DC has, like, three Shake songs.
3: Oh, yeah.
0: They had the number one, and then they had... I love Shake Your Leg. And who could forget Shake Your Foundations? More poetry. All right, we'll get your news update. The Robin Trifecta, honorable mentions, all coming up.
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14: Cattle and wheat lower, corn higher. I'm Kerry Martin with a market update on the Texas Farm Bureau Radio Network. As we wind down trading for the day, cattle futures are lower but well off the day's lows. October live cattle down $1.10, $216.90. The December down 87 cents, $217.40. Feeder cattle lower. September down $1.92 at $3.27 even. October feeders down 90 cents, $321.80. Corn is higher with September up 3, $4.81 3/4. December corn up 3 1/4, $5.06 3/4. September Kansas City wheat down 7 1/2, $7.54 3/4. Cotton steady on the new crop December contract. It's unchanged at 88.34 cents. October West Texas crude up 48, $87.31 a barrel. I'm Kerry Martin on the Texas Farm Bureau Radio Network.
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20: Well, after a sunny and cooler start to our Friday, we're going to continue to see mostly clear skies.

0: our Friday Five. Songs with Shaking the Title. Went through our top five being AC/DC, Shook Me All Night Long, Elvis All Shook Up at 2, Shake Your Booty, KC and the Sunshine Band at 3, Eddie Money Shaking at 4, and The Car Shaking Up at 5. And then we had all these honorable mentions from the likes of Skid Row and Motley Crue and Fleetwood Mac, Scott.
1: Yeah.
0: Bob Seger, a couple other AC/DC songs. But there were a few left over, as there always is, it seems. Had a couple of minutes before your big trifecta. From the country world.
2: Girl, shake it for me, girl. Shake it for me, girl. Shake it for me.
0: The amount of poetry in this countdown today.
1: Oh, man.
0: Incredible.
1: Very specific. Country girl.
0: Yeah.
1: Nah, one of the other girls. Country girl.
0: Well, I don't want some trans girl, and I'm not talking about that. I want the country girl.
3: I don't want some PSA big city girl.
0: Yeah, uh-uh.
1: No, country girl shaking for me.
0: There you go.
1: Yeah.
0: You guys ever...
2: Shake it to the left, shake it to the right, get to the hippie shake, shake, with all your mind on the face.
0: Georgia Satellite's Hippie Hippie Shake
1: cover.
0: Yes. I played that one on the radio.
1: Did you?
0: Yes. So yeah, it's a good one. And then there was DJ Jazzy Jeff, Fresh Prince. Did you play that one, Scotty?
1: I don't remember. I don't think so.
0: Okay.
1: I played the other one from DJ Jazzy Jeff on the first Summertime.
0: Oh yeah,
1: that one I played.
0: Yeah. Yeah, and then it was just I think only rock radio played. Jimmy Page and David Coverdale.
1: Great song.
0: Yeah, Shake My Tree. Shake My Tree. Yeah. That would have been cool if they would have went out on tour. I will always say, and maybe it's even been written about, I don't know. That's what caused Robert Plant to get back together with Jimmy Page.
3: Oh, yeah?
0: Well, what was it? It was like the year after they decided, okay, we'll do the stripped down thing. We'll call it Unleaded. We'll do that whole thing. Because it was Robert Plant going, what are we doing? I can't allow this.
3: Just jealous because Coverdale sounded more like him in his prime than he did.
0: Yeah, man. Coverdale's a really good singer.
1: It's a good song about girls that shake trees like in the backyard.
0: Yes, not so much.
1: That's.
0: Oh, yeah, that's another... Well, if you were going to say Oasis ripped off some stuff, this would definitely be one. But that was Shaker Maker. I think that's pretty much it, right? Oh, yeah, North Mississippi All-Stars. Shake 'em on down. That's a fun list. Yeah, baby. Feeling it. You got that bluesy thing going, Scott. You ready?
1: Okay.
0: Ready for your big three?
1: Yeah.
0: Yeah.
4: Are you ready?
2: One, two, three. Welcome at you all.
4: It's the three most important news stories of the day.
5: I hit the trifecta.
4: Well, at least according to Scott Robbins. It's the trifecta on the Markley Van Camp and Robbins Show.
0: Oh, I'm sorry. Casey, real quick, there was one other we forgot. And it's another one you didn't play. You weren't cool enough or whatever. There's Robert Plant.
1: Oh, yeah.
0: Yeah.
3: Zeppelin Wolf.
2: You shook me all.
0: Case, I bet you wish you could have played some of those songs, don't you?
2: Yes.
0: Yeah. Right,
1: he played some like that one.
0: Yeah, but not a lot of them.
1: No.
0: Yeah. The Scott Robbins trifecta, his top three stories, helped by, go ahead and introduce
6: I'm
0: yourself.
6: I'm Casey Kasem.
0: Yes.
1: Oh, hi, Casey. Welcome to the weekend, almost.
6: I'm ready.
1: Okay.
0: All right.
6: Three.
3: Number three, Dr. First Lady, Dr. Joe Biden, is still entertaining the theory that Joe Biden was drugged and not senile.
1: Did someone slip him a Mickey? Was it Trump? Anyway, this was the interview she gave.
0: Okay.
7: Still to this day, you don't have a gut instinct on what was that moment.
8: No, I mean, there's all kinds of theories. You know, he had been traveling. I know he was tired. He didn't feel well that day when I saw him. But there was nothing definitive that I could point to. And I had been on the road for 2 weeks up until that moment. So I wasn't with him. I didn't see him days before, weeks before. I saw him maybe 1 hour before.
7: Mm-hmm. And there's no way anyone could have, God forbid, laced his drink or
8: something. Who
7: knows? Who knows?
8: Mm-hmm. Right? Mm-hmm. Who knows?
5: What the f*** does that mean?
1: Everybody knows! Everybody knows, Dr. Jill! Of course not! Who knows? Yeah, Trump's over there, you know, just dumping it. Nobody saw him. The devious Donald Trump.
0: Well, if anything, there were different rumors that they were going to give him some sort of drugs to be coherent.
1: To jack him up. Right. Yeah.
0: But nothing that would make him, you know, go all...
1: No.
0: No. No, that's crazy.
5: Now, on with the countdown.
1: That's the nuttiest theory I've ever heard.
0: Scott Robbins trifecta, top three of the day, up to number
5: two.
3: Number two, a raccoon was helping itself to some food at the ballpark.
1: Yeah, video captured. A guy named Scott Reynolds is at the Mets game, sitting in the bleachers out at Citi Field the other night. He said it starts with little broken peanut shells that some of the fans were discarding. You see that. They'll crack the peanut shell and they'll throw it on the ground or wherever they happen to be. Some of those trickled out and they went down onto the field area. And all of a sudden they see this furry hand reach out and pull him back in. And the guy's like, I think that's a raccoon. He says that to his family. So his kid goes, hey, Dad, throw the hot dog down there and see if he gets it. So they did, and he got it. So now the Citi Field people are like, hey, wait a minute, we can't have this.
0: Yeah.
1: Because we're going to domesticate these things, and they're going to be on the field all the time. So they're urging fans now not to feed the raccoons.
3: don't feed the vermin.
1: No, exactly.
0: You set some traps.
1: Rats.
0: Golly, man.
1: You know, rats even are a problem, so you don't want to feed them either.
6: And
1: but
6: the countdown continues.
1: I like the little furry paw that reaches out and pulls it back in.
0: Scott Robbins trifecta, top three of the day.
6: And finally, one.
3: Number one, a tourist fell 120 feet trying to get a picture.
1: Yeah, got a tourist, 120 feet. He wanted a better view of the water at Montana National Park, Remarkably survived, by the way, falling 120 feet with the help of a couple of really good Samaritans. Kenneth Nurse, 60-year-old Montana guy, native, living in North Carolina, falls onto the creek during a trip to Glacier National Park. He was last Thursday this happened.
0: Okay, so he fell in the water?
1: Yeah.
0: Okay.
1: He had been taking pictures of the McDonald Falls, but edged closer because he wanted to get a better view for his social media.
6: What happened to the pictures I was supposed to see this week?
1: They're
0: still coming, Case.
1: Yeah, they're somewhere in his phone that went with him when he fell. The guy's daughter was with him and said, Dad, holy cow, what's going on? And he said, then he slipped and he fell. And they found him underneath there. There was a couple of people that had gone down to get him. And they found he was still breathing, still alive. A little banged up, but presumably going to be fine.
0: Wow.
1: That's amazing. You can fall 120 feet and be okay.
0: Well, you've seen it in movies before. You fall in the right part of the water.
1: Yeah.
0: You know?
1: Right.
0: Got to risk it for the biscuit.
6: And there you have it.
1: Bruce Willis was hobbled, but he just drugged that leg right back with him.
0: Scott Robbins right back to the top three of the day.
1: Dang.
0: Well done as always.
6: It's really been an honor for me.
1: Have a good weekend.
0: Boy, oh boy. Another one of these women trying to stash something in the old jail purse.
1: Oh, no.
0: Oh, yeah. We got Nimrods in the news and a news update next.
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10: Cattle close mixed, corn and cotton higher. I'm Kerry Martin with a market update on the Texas Farm Bureau Radio Network. Cattle futures into the day mixed, with October live cattle down 7 to 1792, the December up 22 at 218.50. Feeder cattle closed mostly higher. September feeders up 10 cents, 329.02. October feeder cattle up 95, closing at 323.65. Corn finishing lower, with September up a nickel, 483 and 3 quarters. December corn up 5 cents, 508 and a half. September Kansas City wheat down 6, closing at 756 and a quarter. Cotton slightly higher on the December contract. It was up 1 point, finishing the week at 88.35 cents. October West Texas crude up 41, 87.24 a barrel. I'm Kerry Martin on the Texas Farm Bureau Radio Network.
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13: The dangerous heat continues to ramp up as our daytime highs are expected to reach into the triple digits, but our eastern counties could see highs at around 110, and that's where we do have heat advisories in effect until 9 o'clock. So make sure you stay hydrated and know your shade spots, because we're going to see mostly clear skies this afternoon, but scattered clouds return this evening with a small rain or storm chance. This is meteorologist John Gormley from News Channel 10. We'll be right back.

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1: Welcome back to the radio program. Dana Lash with you. We are at the bottom of this first hour. It's Friday. Your kids are already back in school. You're probably either super happy because it's summer outside and the house is quiet, or you're sad because you mean.

0: argued that the president has the right to renovate the White House and other federal buildings as necessary. Kevin Uretsky, Fox News.
1: In a speech today, President Trump said it's better to end the war with Iran now because
0: News.
1: In a speech today, President Trump said it's better to end the war with Iran now because the U.S. has decimated the country and he's getting ready to unleash financial punishment with his economic D-Day.
2: But Iran is not backing down.

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14: 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So he decided to put extra boots on the ground.
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0: I had a friend who took a picture of a bear on her deck. Yeah, just sitting on the deck, chilling in the morning. She's going to go out there with a cup of coffee. Bear's chilling on her deck. Right? Terrifying. Bodies of climbers who vanished 34 years ago were found on a melting glacier in the Swiss Alps. Well preserved. Belgian climbers, 34 years ago, they were found freed from the ice. Two bodies on the glacier in southern Switzerland near the Italian border. They were taken to the Institute of Forensic Medicine for identification. And I guess they said that they're looking, they're establishing their DNA profiles. And they think, I think that they, well, they know who they are and they're notifying their families. So they didn't give out their names, but goodness. Let's see. Also, speaking of bears, they will get in your car. Apparently, a 250-pound black bear got trapped in a Colorado car and died. That's so sad. It died in a car. That is so sad. They can open unlocked doors, but then they can't get out of the cars. So this bear became trapped in the vehicle, and it just totally destroyed the interior, and the heat killed it. I mean, it looks like a bomb went off in the car. I've never seen anything like, I mean, the inside of the car doesn't even look like a car. It's crazy. But, yeah, this poor bear. So people are told to keep your windows and doors closed, keep your cars locked. You know, you've got to keep the bears out. They're able to open unlocked doors. They're like raptors. And don't keep food and all of that. That is so sad. This car is completely destroyed. That is insane. I mean, it kind of looks like there was a fire in it.
1: Yeah. I mean, I wonder how much, because apparently there was more than a couple days that bear was stuck in there.
0: Yeah, that's so sad. Ugh. Oh, it's heartbreaking. Popular eye drops are recalled due to potential contamination. The eye drops used to treat red and itchy eyes are being recalled because they might be contaminated. 40,000 bottles of Clear Eyes are being recalled due to a lack of assurance of sterility and possible contamination. Look up. I mean, I'm not going to sit here and read all these lot numbers, but you can look at FDA's website and look for Clear Eyes, and you'll see how to check that because there's a lot of numbers there to read. And then apparently a woman who died, she died and came back to life and got a park just in time to get a parking ticket. Of course, yeah. As in Auckland, New Zealand, a woman who received a parking ticket for staying too long. She actually was dead. Apparently, she died and came back to life. I don't know. 54 years old, and it was in a supermarket parking lot. We got a lot more on the way. Stick with us. The fight for America's freedom is happening right now in our courts, and the decisions made today will help shape the country we leave to the next generation. That's why I want to tell you about Alliance Defending Freedom. Alliance Defending Freedom is leading the fight for free speech, religious liberty, parental rights, the sanctity of life, and the truth that men and women are biologically different. They helped win major legal victories, including helping overturn Roe v. Wade and securing a landmark free speech victory at the Supreme Court. But the fight isn't over. Right now, ADF is defending women's sports and standing up for our constitutional freedoms, but they can't do it without patriots like you. Right now, your gift will go twice as far. 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
7: Cattle close mixed, corn higher, wheat lower. I'm Kerry Martin with Closing Markets on the Texas Farm Bureau Radio Network. Cattle futures ended the day mixed after starting sharply lower. President Trump's announcement on Truth Social that he'll allow more imported ground beef and that beef will be sold below market prices crashed the futures market early. However, it recovered as we moved throughout the trading day on Friday. We ended up closing with October live cattle down 7, 217.92. December up 22, closing at 218.50. Feeder cattle finishing mostly higher, with September up 10 cents, 329.02. October up 95, closing at 323.65. Cash fed cattle trade coming in the Northern Plains at 225 to 227 live. Dressed prices range from 355 to 356. Here in the South, we saw cash sales from 225 to 226. Corn futures continue to climb. In fact, we're at the highest level we've seen since back in 2023. The Midwest crop tour that happened over the past week found the yield potential on corn to be less than USDA's August report showed. Combine that with strong demand, and we're looking at $5 corn. September corn was up 5 cents at 483 and 3 quarters. The December up 5, closing at 508 and a half. Wheat finished lower. September Kansas City wheat down 6, 756 and a quarter. Soft wheat in Chicago down 1 and a quarter on the September. It finished at 681 and a half. Cotton closed just slightly higher on the new crop December. It was up 1 point, 88.35 cents. In the energy market, September natural gas up 3 at 277. October West Texas crude up 41, 87.24 a barrel. I'm Kerry Martin on the Texas Farm Bureau Radio Network.
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10: Well, after a sunny and cooler start to our Friday, we're going to continue to see mostly clear skies this afternoon. But during the evening, scattered clouds will return with an isolated shower or storm threat, and daytime highs will reach the triple digits, but our eastern counties could see highs at around 110, and that's where we do have heat advisories in effect. This is meteorologist John Gormley from News Channel 10.
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9: 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And it's not because of their local elected leaders. They actually fought the effort by President Donald Trump, who said he was sick and tired of seeing the high murder rate, the armed robbery rate in our nation's capital. So he decided to put extra boots on the ground.
10: 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We'll be right back.

0: explosion of rebuilding in the American heartland. We have seen trillions, with a T, trillions of new dollars of investment pour into the United States of America.
1: Vance highlighted the Cleveland Cliffs is moving ahead with a $1 billion modernization of Middletown.
0: Trillions of new dollars of investment pour into the United States of America.
1: Vance highlighted the Cleveland Cliffs is moving ahead with a $1 billion

0: and says he was dismissed for insubordination after saying that a censorship is a red line. Firings come amid the Trump administration's escalating pressure on news organizations and restrictions on Pentagon press access. The Stars and Stripes is partially funded by the Pentagon, but has a long legacy of editorial independence. 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
0: Arizona's attorney general declines to charge Democratic Governor Katie Hobbs over a pay-to-play allegation involving a group home company that donated to her political causes. AG Chris Mays says investigators found no evidence of a quid pro quo, but says the case shows a need for legislative reform to improve political donation transparency. A justice in Britain orders Prince Harry and six others, including Elton John, to pay an initial £9.5 million or $13 million to the publisher of Britain's Daily Mail following their failed invasion of privacy case. And on a lighter note, Madame Tussauds in London is having some fun with Prince Harry and Meghan Markle's plans to move back to the UK.
13: The museum gave their wax figures suitcases and parked them next to a royal guard, then moved the couple into its British culture section along with William Shakespeare, soccer star Harry Kane, and naturalist David Attenborough. The real Harry and Meghan are expected to move back from California later this month, 6 years after stepping away from royal duties. Their wax figures made a similar move back then, getting separated from the rest of the royal family. Matt Murphy, Fox News.
0: Some streets in Washington, D.C. have been turned into a racetrack for the IndyCar Freedom 250 on Sunday. Driver Graham Rahal tells Fox.
14: My grandfather's buried at Arlington Cemetery. He fought World War II. So I feel it to my core, but I'm excited to be here and be able to race around a lot of it.
0: Rahal's father, Bobby, was also a famous driver who won the Indianapolis 500 40 years ago. The Freedom 250 will be on Fox TV starting at 1 p.m. Eastern. And out in the Pacific, tropical storm Moke forms as it tracks headed towards the Hawaii's Big Island with lots of rain. I'm Carmen Roberts. This is Fox News.
15: The Amarillo Fire Department responded to a reported structure fire at a church in the 800 block of North Jefferson Street on Thursday evening at 8:20. Firefighters found an exterior fire spreading up the south wall of the church near two HVAC condenser units. The fire had extended into the interior mechanical closet. Firefighters quickly extinguished the exterior fire and checked the building for extension. Crews gained entry, conducted a search of the structure, and confirmed the building was unoccupied. The fire was declared under control at 9 p.m. The Amarillo Fire Marshal's office responded and determined the cause to be the result of reckless arson during an attempted theft. Investigators determined that an unknown individual or individuals attempted to steal copper components from the HVA system and used an open flame, likely a torch, to cut copper refrigerant lines. You can read more local news at KGNCAM.com. KGNC.
16: You don't owe anyone land. 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
16: 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We're at the top of this third hour on Friday. I hope everybody's having a little fun back to school.

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4: 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So he decided to put extra boots on the ground.
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6: And now, all of the news you would probably miss. It's time for Dana's Quick Five.
7: I went really long last segment, so I'm real short this segment, but I'm going to make it up to you. A mom claims that an airline made her buy an $800 ticket for a toddler who sat on her lap on a previous flight. Look, if you're going to fly and your kid needs a seat, they got to have a ticket. That's completely the way that that works. Also, Gallup poll, Americans drinking remains at a record low. A record low 54% for 2 years in a row now, which is probably why big alcohol in Texas moved to go after, I don't want to say big weed because we don't really have big weed here. 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
12: The dangerous heat continues to ramp up as our daytime highs are expected to reach into the triple digits, but our eastern counties could see highs at around 110, and that's where we do have heat advisories in effect until 9 o'clock. So make sure you stay hydrated and know your shade spots, because we're going to see mostly clear skies this afternoon, but scattered clouds return this evening with a small rain or storm chance. This is meteorologist John Gormley from News Channel 10.

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1: This actually is the perfect song for this because I'm going to start with a Jill Biden video, and then I'm going to tell you exactly what big government republicanism, a.k.a. post-liberalism, has done. So buckle up, kids. Woo! All right. First and foremost, guys, do you realize the reason Joe Biden sucked out loud so bad and was, like, losing like it was his job is because he got roofied?
2: What?
1: Yeah. What's up? This is Cut 12, Jill Biden. I'm not kidding. This is not AI.
3: Still to this day, you don't have a gut instinct on what was that moment?
4: No, I mean, there's all kinds of theories. You know, he had been traveling. I know he was tired. He didn't feel well that day when I saw him. But there was nothing definitive that I could point to. And I had been on the road for 2 weeks up until

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1: At Men's Pro Amarillo, we saw a bunch of patients last month. Almost none came because of an ad. They came because...
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17: Well,
7: after a sunny and cooler start to our Friday, we're going to continue to see mostly clear skies this afternoon. But during the evening, scattered clouds will return with an isolated shower or storm threat, and daytime highs will reach the triple digits, but our eastern counties could see highs at around 110, and that's where we do have heat advisories in effect. This is meteorologist John Gormley from News Channel 10.
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18: Hey, welcome back to the Lars Larson Show. 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Our poll on X today, should we provide asylum to people who need to be instructed not to rape women? That's what the UK, the position the UK finds itself in, because they've offered asylum to so-called immigrants, many of them Muslim, many of them from the Middle East, and apparently they feel that they can go out and simply rape with impunity. And so now the Home Office in the UK is telling people, we're going to have to tell you it's you can't do the rape thing. And they're having to tell people that if you have to do that with a group of people you've offered asylum to, I suspect they may never assimilate into your society. But it's First Amendment Friday, so let's go to the phones. Talk first to Theodore. Hey, Theodore, welcome to the program. What's on your mind?
19: Well, Lars, it's Free Speech Friday, I guess. And I just wanted to tell you that Trump is going to, and the Republicans are going to get trounced so bad in November. And I'm an independent, but, you know, we're at $6 gasoline. They're throwing, what, 20, 30 million people off of food stamps? They're basically
18: and for good
19: right
18: reason.
19: Now, so
18: and
19: much.
18: For good reason. Correct.
19: And so much that Walmart stock is went down 7 to 10% yesterday. And
18: I'm not understanding how you're knitting all this together. You know, the fact that we're throwing people off food stamps who are capable of working and earning their own way, why shouldn't we throw them off food stamps?
19: You shouldn't do it when you've got $6 gasoline. You've got a weak economy, and you should taper it off so it tapers off.

0: in public places so it's easier to catch the criminals? Tell me what...
1: No, because in the end, it's big government. It's what's been the problem, is that it's so conflated and congested, is that we're talking about borderline fascism where private companies and entities then work with the government.
0: You just keep throwing out terms like borderline fascism. Where's the fascism?
1: So what are you referring to? And a lot of people like to say fascist, and I know I just said it, but it's like Mussolini fascism style, like where, and I'm not even a leftist.
0: Do you know what fascism means, Adam? Do you know what it means? Fascism is putting the group first and the individual second.
1: Correlation. Yes.
0: Yeah. And in America, under the Constitution and the Bill of Rights, Americans' individuals come first, the group comes second. Heck, we're so generous when it comes to individual civil rights and recognizing the God-given rights of citizens, we'll let killers go free, if necessary, to recognize the individual God-given rights of citizens. Where's the fascism in that?
1: Can I rebut that really quick?
0: Sure, go ahead.
1: And so our rights aren't even treated as God-given rights. They're privileges now, you know.
0: Who says? Adam, tell me who... with any kind of backup, says that our rights are privileges. Tell me where. That's left. That's the left, not the right.
1: I think people's votes will speak for you later, Larson.
0: Okay, we'll see what happens. I appreciate a good naysayer. Back in a moment, we're going to talk to a man who quit his job at one of America's major newspapers because they wouldn't publish his columns. We'll get to that next.
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0: A court in Texas reducing the judgment against Alex Jones, who made claims a 2012 school shooting in Connecticut was a hoax.
1: The Texas State Third Court of Appeals is slashing the $50 million judgment a trial court imposed on Alex Jones, the internet show host, who once claimed the shooting at Sandy Hook Elementary School in Connecticut was a hoax. The gunman killed 26 people at that school, 20 of them children, while also killing his mother and then taking his own life. The new judgment in the Texas case will be $1.5 million. A separate judgment by a Connecticut court still stands at $1.4 billion. Eben Brown, Fox News.
0: Prince Harry and six others, including Elton John, have been ordered to pay an initial £9.5 million, the equivalent of $13 million, to the publisher of Britain's Daily Mail after their failed invasion of privacy case. And British judge has ruled that they could face an additional £25 million in legal costs. The seven claimants lost a high court case last month where they claimed their phones were hacked. The boyfriend of Hayden Panettiere has spoken publicly for the first time since her death.
2: Brian Hickerson releasing a statement that says, in part, Hayden's death remains under investigation, and it is important to allow that investigation to proceed. As has been publicly reported, police confirmed there were no signs of foul play. This comes as the skincare company Neutrogena responds to criticism over not supporting the actress, who was a brand ambassador when she began speaking out about battling postpartum depression. In its statement, Neutrogena promised to make a significant investment in helping women get help for postpartum depression. The hero's actress died Sunday at the age of 36.
0: Fox's Monica DeLuca. Wall Street, the Dow gained 518, the NASDAQ up 113, the S&P plus 33. I'm Lee Silasera. This is Fox News.
3: County sheriffs arrested Brian Eugene Mutron, age 39, Thursday at 4 p.m. at 58th in Georgia for theft of property between $2,500 and $30,000. Deputies arrested Michael David Filler, age 46, Thursday at 4:10 p.m. for driving while license is invalid with a previous suspension or conviction and a city charge. PCSO arrested 28-year-old Mason Taylor Rocha, Thursday at 4:50 a.m. in the 4200 block of Southwest 15th for unlawfully carrying a weapon. Potter County Sheriff's arrested 28-year-old Christian Lee Salcedo Thursday morning at 8:05 in the 1500 block of South Virginia for possession of marijuana. Then deputies arrested 26-year-old Isaiah Salcedo Thursday morning at 8:05 at the same location, again for possession of marijuana. You can read more local news on our website at KGNCAM.com.
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9: Welcome back to the Lars Larson Show. 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Oh, and our X poll question. We put up a brand new poll question every day. Should we provide asylum to people who need to be told not to rape? That is the question that is directly confronting the people in Great Britain. I suspect that the United States of America may not be too far behind. And why? Because in Great Britain, they have Muslim rape gangs that have been, well, they have been sexually assaulting women in that country. And the country is so sensitive about the subject that they literally tell reporters, you're not allowed to report on this problem. And now the government has started to hand out pamphlets and hand

0: once
1: AGNC there was a Amarillo now breaks away from regular programming for the following broadcast of Texas Rangers baseball.
2: Gosh, dang.
3: Yeah, the bar is always incredibly high to protect the First Amendment of news organizations and individuals. And to rule against the New York Times is even rarer because they got lawyers up the wazoo.
2: Mm-hmm.
3: Very talented lawyers. But, yeah, this one, it's pretty open and shut.
4: Yeah. So I thought that was interesting. And then did you see where the dude – maybe you mentioned this before – that blew the whistle on Jason Arday.
3: Yeah.
4: And again, no one wanted to see him die.
3: Of course not.
4: The guy that, you know, went and found out all of the fraud on this guy was just suspended from his job.
3: Yeah. They're investigating him for possible discrimination.
4: That's how bonkers that whole system is.
2: That's incredible.
4: Yes. And his name is Nathan, is it Koffness?
3: I think so, yeah.
4: He's the one that first exposed, at least in public, Jason Arday's fabulous history and his history of academic fraud, has been suspended from his position at Ghent University. Apparently a lot of people inside academia all already knew that Jason Arday was a fraud.
3: Mm-hmm.
4: But he was the first one that really exposed it.
3: Well, they're afraid to say anything because of what's going to probably happen to this guy. He's probably going to lose his gig.
4: For telling the truth.
3: Yes.
2: Yeah.
4: How insane is
2: that?
4: We
2: live in insane times.
3: The heroes of the left are really strange right
2: now. Well, yeah, you're right.
4: It's upside down.
3: Yeah.
2: I mean, you kill three kids and you got people that are supporting you. Shoot a guy in the back, you got people that are supporting you. I mean, we live in a nuts world.
4: Yeah, the academics at Cambridge just, protected, and then it's outed.
2: And they're embarrassed. I get it. You're embarrassed.
4: How dare you point this out?
2: Right.
4: This fraud.
2: and they're holding these signs called professors. It's amazing.
4: Yeah.
2: A sea of people.
4: Yes.
2: Wild.
4: Okay.
2: Golly, the guy's a fraud, and you can't point it out.
4: Yep. Nope. We had our Friday Five songs with Shaking the Title. Went through our top five, being AC/DC, Shook Me All Night Long. Elvis All Shook Up at 2. Shake Your Booty, KC and the Sunshine Band at 3, Eddie Money Shaking at 4, and the Car Shaking Up at 5. And then we had all these honorable mentions from the likes of Skid Row and Motley Crue and Fleetwood Mac, Bob Seger, a couple other AC/DC songs. But there were a few left over, as there always is, it seems. Had a couple of minutes before your big trifecta from the country world. Amount of poetry in this countdown today.
3: Oh, man.
4: Incredible.
2: Very specific. Country girl.
4: Yeah.
2: Nah, one of the other girls. Country girl.
4: Well, I don't want some trans girl. I'm not talking about that. I want the country girl.
3: I don't want some ESA big city girl.
4: Yeah, uh-uh.
2: No, country girl shaking for me.
4: There you go.
2: Yeah.
4: You guys ever... Georgia Satellite's Hip Hip Shake
2: cover.
4: Yes. I played that one on the radio.
2: Did you?
4: Yes. The hippie, hippie shake. Oh, yeah. It's a good one. And then there was DJ Jazzy Jeff Fresh Prince. Did you play that one, Scotty?
2: I don't remember. I don't think so.
4: Okay.
2: I played the other one from DJ Jazzy Jeff on the first Summertime.
4: Oh, yeah. Summertime.
2: That one I played.
4: Yeah. And then it was just, I think only rock radio played Jimmy Page and David Coverdale.
2: Great song.
4: Yeah, Shake My Tree. Shake My Tree. Yeah. That would have been cool if they would have went out on tour. I will always say, and maybe it's even been written about, I don't know. That's what caused Robert Plant to get back together with Jimmy Page.
3: Oh, yeah?
4: Well, what was it? it was like the year after they decided, okay, we'll do the stripped down thing. We'll call it unleaded. We'll do that whole thing because it was Robert Plant going, what are we doing? I can't allow this.
3: Just jealous because Coverdale sounded more like him in his prime than he did.
4: Yeah, man. Coverdale's a really good singer.
2: It's a good song about girls that shake trees like in the backyard.
4: Yes, not so much.
2: That's.
4: Oh, yeah, that's another. Well, if you were going to say Oasis ripped off some stuff, this would definitely be one. But that was Shaker Maker. I think that's pretty much it, right? Oh, yeah, North Mississippi All-Stars. Shake them on down. That's a fun list. Yeah, baby. Feeling it. You got that bluesy thing going, Scott. You ready? Okay. Ready for your big three?
2: Yeah.
4: Yeah.
0: Are you ready?
5: One, two, buckle my shoe off.
0: It's the three most important news stories of the day.
6: I hit the trifecta.
0: Well, at least according to Scott Robbins. It's the trifecta on the Markley, Van Camp, and Robbins Show.
4: Oh, I'm sorry. Casey, real quick, there was one other we forgot. And it's another one you didn't play. Weren't cool enough or whatever. There's Robert Plant.
2: Oh, yeah.
4: Yeah.
0: Zeppelin 1. You took me on.
4: Case, I bet you wish you could have played some of those songs, don't you?
7: Yes.
4: Yeah, I could.
2: He played some like that one.
4: Yeah, but not a lot of them.
2: No?
4: Yeah. Yeah, the Scott Robbins trifecta, his top three stories, helped by, go ahead and introduce
7: yourself.
4: I'm
7: Casey Kasem.
4: Yes.
2: Oh, hi, Casey. Welcome to the weekend, almost.
7: I'm ready.
2: Okay.
4: All right.
7: Three.
3: Number three, Dr. First Lady, Dr. Jill Biden, is still entertaining the theory that Joe Biden was drugged and not senile.
2: Did someone slip him a Mickey? Was it Trump? Anyway, this was the interview she gave.
4: Okay.
8: Still to this day, you don't have a gut instinct on what was that moment.
9: No, I mean, there's all kinds of theories. You know, he had been traveling. I know he was tired. He didn't feel well that day when I saw him. But there was nothing definitive that I could point to. And I had been on the road for 2 weeks up until that moment. So I wasn't with him. I didn't see him days before, weeks before. I saw him maybe 1 hour before.
8: Mm-hmm. And there's no way anyone could have, God forbid, laced his drink or
9: something.
8: Who
9: knows?
8: Who knows?
9: Mm-hmm. Right? Mm-hmm. Who knows?
10: What the f*** does that mean?
2: Everybody knows. Everybody knows, Dr. Jill. Of course not. Who knows? Yeah, Trump's over there, you know, just dumping it in. Nobody saw him. The devious Donald Trump.
4: Well, if anything, there were different rumors that they were going to give him some sort of drugs to be coherent.
2: To jack him up.
4: Right.
2: Yeah.
4: But nothing that would make him, you know, go all...
2: No.
4: No. No, that's crazy.
7: Now, on with the countdown.
2: That's the nuttiest theory I've ever heard.
4: Scott Robbins trifecta, top three of the day, up to number
7: two.
3: Number two, a raccoon was helping itself to some food at the ballpark.
2: Yeah, video captured. A guy named Scott Reynolds is at the Mets game, sitting in the bleachers out at Citi Field the other night. He said, it starts with little broken peanut shells that some of the fans were discarding. You see that. They'll crack the peanut shell and they'll throw it on the ground or wherever they happen to be. Some of those trickled out and they went down onto the field area. And all of a sudden they see this furry hand reach out and pull them back in. And the guy's like, I think that's a raccoon. He says that to his family. So his kid goes, hey, Dad, throw the hot dog down there and see if he gets it. So they did, and he got it. So now the Citi Field people are like, hey, wait a minute. We can't have this.
4: Yeah.
2: Because we're going to domesticate these things, and they're going to be on the field all the time. So they're urging fans now not to feed the raccoons.
3: Don't feed the vermin.
2: No, exactly.
4: You set some traps.
2: Rats.
4: Golly, man.
2: You know, rats even are a problem, so you don't want to feed them either.
11: And
2: but
11: the countdown continues.
2: I like the little furry paw that reaches out and pulls it back in.
4: Scott Robbins trifecta, top three of the day.
11: And finally, one.
3: Number one, a tourist fell 120 feet trying to get a picture.
2: Yeah, got a tourist, 120 feet. He wanted a better view of the water at Montana National Park, Remarkably survived, by the way, falling 120 feet with the help of a couple of really good Samaritans. Kenneth Nurse, 60-year-old Montana guy, native, living now in North Carolina, falls onto the creek during a trip to Glacier National Park. He was last Thursday this happened.
4: Okay, so he fell in the water?
2: Yeah.
4: Okay.
2: He had been taking pictures of the McDonald Falls, but edged closer because he wanted to get a better view for his social media.
6: What happened to the pictures I was supposed to see this week?
2: Oh, no.
4: They're still coming, Case.
2: Yeah, they're somewhere in his phone that went with him when he fell. The guy's daughter was with him and said, "Dad, holy cow, what's going on?" And he said, then he slipped and he fell. And they found him underneath there. There was a couple of people that had gone down to get him. And they found he was still breathing, still alive. A little banged up, but presumably going to be fine.
4: Wow.
2: That's amazing. You can fall 120 feet and be okay.
4: Well, you've seen it in movies before. You fall in the right part of the water.
2: Yeah.
4: You know?
2: Right.
4: Got to risk it for the biscuit. I mean,
6: and there you have it.
2: Bruce Willis was hobbled, but he just drugged that leg right back with him.
4: Scott Robbins, trifecta, top three of the day.
2: Dang.
4: Well done as always.
10: It's really been an honor for me.
2: Have a good weekend.
4: Boy, oh boy. Another one of these women trying to stash something in the old jail purse.
2: Oh, no.
4: Oh, yeah. We got Nimrods in the news and a news update next.

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0: The Markley Van Camp and Robbins Show. Okay. 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You're like, I'd like to lose the weight, but I really don't want to go that route. Maybe you've heard about some of the side effects, and you want to steer clear of that.
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0: You know what side effects a lot of people talk about.
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0: News update, David Van Camp.
2: The Trump administration has moved to terminate the American Bar Association status as a law school accreditor. And this is a big deal because the ABA has turned into a left-wing advocacy group. Because like 80% of its like friend of the court briefs have been for liberal arguments, 0% for conservative.
0: Ooh.
2: And so basically they use their monopoly on recognizing accredited law schools as a way to force left-wing causes. So we're going to get rid of that.
0: If nothing else, you would have to say the left has been very creative and honestly effective at capturing institutions.
2: Yes.
0: Unlike anyone could have imagined.
1: Oh, yeah. I agree with you 100%.
0: Yeah. And it's so much work to try to undo what's been done, but that's definitely what's happening. Oh, my. I guess it's time for Nimrod's. This is something here.
3: When the going gets tough.
4: Damn it, this is too hard.
3: The dumb get dumber.
5: All right, Dean.
3: It's Nimrod's in the News on the Markley, Van Camp, and Robbins Show.
4: I love the poorly educated.
0: All right. Nimrod's News. We go to Florida where a Miami woman is accused of posing as a bank representative to scam senior citizens, facing a string of felony charges after deputies say they caught her before she could leave Martin County, and then later discovered thousands of dollars in cash concealed in...
1: Down there.
0: Some would call it the jail purse.
2: Which one is that? Are we talking the South 40 or the Lady Garden?
0: The Lady Garden.
2: Oh, gosh.
1: What's the South 40?
0: Yeah, this is 31-year-old Monique Love Turnbull.
1: Love, huh?
0: Yeah. I don't know exactly how she got the name. Maybe her love of sweets. She's a bigger gal. They say that Turnbull told the victim their account had been compromised, that she was there to collect the victim's debit or credit card so it could be safely disposed of. While investigating the case, deputies said they were alerted to another incident in which Turnbull was identified as a possible suspect. So once they took her into custody, initially charged with scheme to defraud, felony use of a two-way communication device, and fraudulent use of a credit or debit card without consent involving a victim 60 years or older. But then she also had $3,200 hiding in there.
2: Oh, now she's also being charged with impersonating an ATM.
0: And that's Nimrod's in the News.
1: I don't want to know.

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14: Hey, it's Friday.
13: That feels good.
14: Yeah, it does.
13: The Democrats are united. Take the DNC chair's word for it. He said it's true.
14: Yeah, I mean, they may be flat broke, and they may have communists rising up throughout the ranks, but, you know, hey, whatever.
13: Yeah, and CNN's not even buying this, by the way.
15: Democrats are unified. We are united, and we're through most of these primaries now, so it's no longer Democrat-on-Democrat violence. Right now, everyone is focused
16: really united,
15: on the November
16: though,
15: election.
16: Ken? I don't want to cut you off, but I mean, the DSA, so you're saying that all the Democrats and the DSA candidates, they're all united?
15: Let me say, we are a Big Ten party. We always have. Oh, there's more that unites us as Democrats than those small differences.
13: I thought that would be a great
14: small
13: way to start.
14: Differences? Yeah. Nothing small about those differences.
17: It's been fascinating watching CNN on this because, you know, if you take into account what their primary viewership is, which is older Democrats,
13: mm-hmm.
17: That's why they are so skeptical about the DSA. It's a bunch of people who are like, whoa, wait a minute. Hold on. We gotta try to head this off and protect our guys as much as possible.
13: Oh, yeah. Because they're not part of the indoctrinated class that they're looking at right now.
17: Yeah.
13: I mean, and they've got, I mean, some real nuts that they got to deal with.
17: Mm-hmm.
13: This one in Florida, Angie Nixon. Like, I think, okay, like the other day when she's talking about, I take my kids to the trans shows. There's nothing sexual about it. Right. It's wholesome. You're like, that's bat bleep crazy.
17: Sure is.
13: And you think, well, that's probably the worst we're going to see from her. Not so much. It's like something new every day. She talked with Don Lemon.
14: Oh, gosh.
13: And Don Lemon, you notice a lot of these hosts are trying to say, hey, people are trying to, you know, paint y'all as communists and all this. And you're not really that, are you? And then they end up saying, well, yeah, we are, actually.
17: Yeah, we are. Like, we're trying to help you.
13: But she's also playing the race card, of course.
18: That, you know, socialist, the DSA thing, that scares some people. And I just... Are you aware of that?
19: Don, I am a black woman with natural hair. I scare people just being my authentic self.
13: Oh. You see?
14: Gosh, I'll tell you.
13: What's that?
14: It's just ridiculous.
13: What do you mean?
14: My
13: you and I last week were walking down the street, okay, and we see a black woman Yeah. And she had her hair colored blonde, and you were fine. And then we saw a black woman with kind of an afro, and you ran the other way.
17: I saw
13: that. You were petrified.
0: Scared.
17: Well, he actually tried to hop on your back.
13: Yes, and I have a bad back right now.
0: Yeah.
13: It was something. Of course that's a load of nonsense.
0: It is. It's ridiculous, so they keep peddling it. It's the same thing. It's the fallback.
13: The only people that I think truly believe that are white liberal women.
0: Right. Oh, because...
13: Like, they believe that there is this group of people in the United States that still thinks, I don't know, that slavery should be around or something.
17: Right.
13: I mean, everybody else has been past it for years and years and years, but Angie Nixon's not going to say that. As a matter of fact, she's convinced that Trump wants to take us all back to when, well, in her words, you're drinking out of colored-only fountains.
17: What?
13: Yes.
7: Donald Trump and Ashley Moody are causing so much harm to folks. And I feel like they're legitimately trying to return us back to the worst chapters of our past, of our history. Donald Trump saying things like he wants to make America great again. They want to return us back to the good old days. But the good old days were my mom drinking out of colored only water fountains, segregation.
13: Sorry, I said grandma, mom. My apologies to mom on that one.
0: Yeah, her mom?
13: Yeah, her mom drank out of, what was it, colored only?
7: The good old days were...
13: You got it.
7: My mom drinking out of colored only water fountains, segregation.
13: Oh, gosh.
0: Just can't anymore with this.
13: I guess they think that still works. I don't know.
17: Okay.
0: Yes. What has Donald Trump said or done that would indicate that you're going to be drinking out of different fountains?
17: Was that like some secret index in the Project 2025?
0: Yeah, I have no idea, dude. I have no idea.
13: Yeah, and it's kind of crazy because as he endorsed Byron Donalds for governor in Florida, black man.
17: Mm-hmm.
13: Byron Donalds is the new black face of white supremacy. People just don't know it yet.
17: Well, of course.
13: And he's going to force blacks to drink out of certain water fountains if he is governor.
17: Well, he's already started doing it, by the way.
13: Oh, really?
17: On the campaign trail. He's like, no, white guy, this fountain is yours. I'm going to go drink out of that dog bowl over there.
13: Oh, gosh. These people are so ridiculous. So, yeah, that's just the latest one there.
0: Oh, man.
13: Meanwhile, David, you had talked yesterday that Trump was going to be on, of all people, Michael Cohen's show, which is incredible.
17: Right.
0: They hated each other, didn't they?
17: Yeah.
13: Yes.
0: Yeah, so, rightfully so.
17: Yeah, so they were of course, he was Trump's attorney for a long, long time, then wound up getting caught up in the Stormy Daniels stuff, and, well, Michael Cohen had to go to prison for a little while because
13: yes.
17: His name was on the receipts, and then... He became this sort of, like, resistance hero because he hated Donald Trump.
13: Yes.
17: And now Trump is back in the White House, and Michael Cohen really wants a presidential pardon. And so he's sucking up to the old boss. I mean, it's embarrassing to hear this. So he interviewed him for his radio show and his podcast, and... here's how it kicks off, at least in the clips that are making
9: you remember. Do you remember, sir, when I went on CNN with Brianna Keeler and she told me that you were underwater in the polls and I responded with those famous two words, says who, which became some worldwide meme?
10: A good advocate, and then they weaponized you like nobody's ever been weaponized, like few have been.
9: Well, maybe just you and I, sir.
10: And but, you. Yeah, me too, but I don't consider mine, you know, mine was at a level that nobody's ever seen before, but they weaponized you. They weaponized a lot of people, and I respect the fact that you recanted everything you said, and that's a big thing that you did. That's a very big thing.
9: Sir, you may remember that following morning you called me into the office after, and then you gave me one of those traditional Trump slaps on the shoulder, and you said to me, F them. You're stronger than them.
17: Remember
13: dude,
17: how good you were to me because I was so good to you, Papa Trump. Give me a pardon, please.
13: Oh, my gosh. That is embarrassing.
0: A little Chris Farley in there during the interview. Remember that time when you were so great?
13: Oh, gosh.
17: Jeez. He's going to get a pardon, probably. I mean,
13: probably will. But, I mean, it was also embarrassing when he went on the attack of Trump.
17: Oh, sure.
13: The whole thing. But, I mean, that's just kind of who this guy is.
17: Right.
13: You know, in the end. Meanwhile, the WNBA, I don't even know what this story is that you have, David.
17: Oh, man, it is a...
13: It's something new every day with them, too.
17: Yeah, another fantastic night of WNBA basketball. The Atlanta Dream were taking on the Los Angeles whatevers. And this was an incredible moment as an L.A. player went to the line for a free throw.
13: I stand corrected. I do know this story already. Yeah, I saw the highlight. Yeah. Okay, roll it.
11: It's reported this week Park will skip the Asian Games. There's a stoppage here, and Angel Reese is pointing out the perpetrator. Something was thrown onto the court. And Brink kicking the object away.
17: It was a bright green, well, dildo, yes.
13: Yes.
0: They have no idea what it is, the object.
17: It's an object.
0: Somebody threw something under the court. What is that object?
17: I love that at the beginning of the clip, you can, because it's at, you know, the player's at the line, and the camera is down low, like close mm-hmm. to the action.
13: Yes.
17: And in that clip, it's kind of hard to make out, but if you listen carefully, you can hear it hit the hardwood. You can hear it go thwack.
13: Well, this was a phenomenon a while back,
17: yeah.
13: to the point where people were betting on whether or not one was going to appear on the court. And I can't remember now, did some of them pick that up? Because I know people online were betting on it.
17: Yeah, right. I think so, yeah.
13: Well, and then you're wait a second, that's like insider trading, because if you can smuggle one in right. to the arena, even if you get arrested, it could be worth it if you placed all the money on the bet that, yes, and I'll give you the color as well.
17: Yes, I think it was more they were betting on the color.
13: Yes, would it be neon?
17: Well, we had a bet about whether or not they would do it when the first female ump made her debut in Major League Baseball.
13: Yeah, I won that bet.
17: You did. Because I thought for sure some prankster was going to try to do it, and, well, I was wrong.
0: Yeah, just embrace it. First 25,000 fans. Get their own. Just don't chuck it.
17: The thing is...